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10: Let's be frank. Australia's immigration system is broken. The numbers are too high and the standards are too low. Albo has brought in a record 1.4 million people in 3.5 years, putting pressure on housing and essential services. Australians can see the country they love changing for the worse. That's why the Coalition has announced a migration policy with Australian values at its heart, putting Australian values first, stopping system abuse and showing a red light to radicals.
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1: It's a close season of Riverland footy, and 5RM loves every part of it. This Saturday, we head to Loxton North as the Panthers host the Renmark Rovers. The Panthers got their first win last week. Can they make it two in a row? Or will the Rovers respond after last week's loss to Akery? All the action Saturday afternoon right here at 5RM Riverland Football, McDonald's Renmark, now on the Uber Eats app, and Berry Better, your home of Engel Fridges in the Riverland.
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13: Hi, I'm Phoebe Humphrey. The Prime Minister is defending his government for breaking an election promise, claiming it's had to change its position on housing. Investors from today will have to construct a home to keep the old tax benefits of negative gearing. Sales of existing homes will miss out. Anthony Albanese has told Nine the change needed to be made, as he can't sit back and watch an entire generation be locked out of home ownership.
14: That's why we've made this difficult decision, and we're being upfront about that, whilst, of course, protecting existing investments being put in place by grandfathering all the changes.
13: Meantime, Shadow Treasurer Tim Wilson has told the ABC the opposition will fight the changes to property taxes, insisting the government's mistaken in thinking they'll assist first home buyers.
15: We won't be supporting these measures because it fundamentally undermines the pathway for young Australians on their own data to be able to buy their first home.
13: Plans to build a Trump Tower on the Gold Coast have been scrapped. The developer says plans for the 91-storey, $1.5 billion skyscraper have been abandoned less than 3 months after a deal was made. Australia will send surveillance aircraft to the Strait of Hormuz. Defence Minister Richard Marles has released a statement this morning confirming the E-7A Wedgetail will protect the Strait as part of an international peacekeeping effort. The aircraft has been in the United Arab Emirates since the early days of the war in Iran. And Split Enz are set to kick off their Aussie tour with the first show in Melbourne tonight. They're also heading to Brisbane, Sydney, Perth and Adelaide.
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13: In sport, Michael Voss has opened up about his departure from Carlton, with the former coach telling the AFL website he knew the writing was on the wall after recent talks with club officials.
9: Your read in these situations is often what they don't say, not what they do say. And I read enough into what they didn't say to know that it was on shaky ground.
13: List manager Nick Austin has also left the Blues. And Broncos skipper Adam Reynolds returns from concussion for this weekend's Magic Round clash against the Warriors. That's the latest news and sport.
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17: Partly cloudy with light winds across the Riverland and Mallee today. Tomorrow, slight chance of a shower, most likely in the morning, then a sunny afternoon with light winds 24 atop. At 25 with a late shower or two for Friday. Today, a top of 23.
18: And right now, at the Davilles Air Conditioning Weather Station, it's 17.
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6: Hi, I'm Phoebe Humphrey. The Business Council of Australia has expressed concerns over changes to capital gains tax and negative gearing, saying it will deter investment. The federal government breaking election promises in last night's budget when unveiling the changes in a move to rebalance the Australian tax system. But Treasurer Jim Chalmers has told Seven it'll mean another 75,000 Aussies can get into their first homes.
7: This is about levelling the playing field, still providing the appropriate concessions, for example, for people who invest in new builds, adding to housing supply, but recognising that the intersection of the housing market and the tax system is locking too many younger people out of housing.
6: The opposition is vowing to fight the property tax reforms. Tourism bosses have warned the decision not to extend the fuel excise cut in last night's budget will severely impact regional tourism. The halving of the excise will end at the end of June. Margie Osmond from the Tourism and Transport Forum has told the ABC it should have been continued beyond that.
8: You've got regional tourism in a state of collapse across the country at the moment. The drive tourism market has virtually disappeared if you're west of Orange or north of Bundaberg. You know, it's gone.
6: Iran hopes China can play a role as mediator in peace talks with the US as Donald Trump and his entourage head to Beijing. And a new study has found every hour a toddler spends looking at a phone or tablet delays their sleep time by 30 minutes. The University of Queensland has also found 40% of five-year-olds are using devices in their bedrooms.
5: Game over. 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
6: In sport, Carlton is training this morning for the first time under Josh Fraser following yesterday's departure of head coach Michael Voss. List manager Nick Austin also left the Blues. And Queensland captain Cameron Munster admits Tom Dearden's injury is a major blow ahead of the State of Origin. The in-form halfback suffered an ankle injury in the Cowboys' loss to the Eels last week, ruling him out of the first two games of the series.
10: Probably disappointing for Tommy. He bleeds maroon and I know the Cowboys will miss him dearly. Yeah, it's a big blow for them, bigger blow for Queensland.
6: That's the latest news and sport.
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12: Partly cloudy with light winds across the Riverland and Mallee today. Tomorrow, slight chance of a shower, most likely in the morning, then a sunny afternoon with light winds 24 atop, at 25 with a late shower or two for Friday. today a top of 23.
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3: 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The numbers are too high and the standards are too low. Albo has brought in a record 1.4 million people in 3.5 years, putting pressure on housing and essential services. Australians can see the country they love changing for the worse. That's why the Coalition has announced a migration policy with Australian values at its heart, putting Australian values first, stopping system abuse, and showing a red light to radicals.
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0: It's a close season of Riverland footy and 5RM loves every part of it. This Saturday, we head to Loxton North as the Panthers host the Renmark Rovers. The Panthers got their first win last week. Can they make it two in a row? Or will the Rovers respond after last week's loss to Akery? All the action Saturday afternoon right here at 5RM Riverland Football, McDonald's Renmark, now on the Uber Eats app, and Berry Better, your home of Engel Fridges in the Riverland.
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0: With the latest, I'm Lucky Winnell. Rainfall during harvest is expected to take a toll on this year's Riverland almond crop. While harvest ran much later than in previous years, some in the industry say volumes of export-ready in-shell almonds are likely to be lower for the season ahead. Despite that, growers who do have product available could benefit from stronger pricing, with global demand remaining high and inventories already tight. Overall tonnages are also expected to be down, although the final figures won't be known for some time. Hopes of a Sturt Highway bypass at Truro appear to have been missed again in this year's federal budget. While more than $8 billion has been set aside nationally for road funding, no major local projects were named. There is, however, some relief for councils, with an extra $20.6 million allocated to South Australian local governments for priority roadworks. It comes as councils continue to outlay road funding, with the Loxton Wakery Council flagging $7.9 million in road spending in its draft budget. And the importance of local tourism is again front and centre this week at a trade event in Adelaide. 1,400 Australian industry tourism reps, more than 700 tourism organisations are gathering at the Adelaide Convention Centre. Locally, around 1,200 people are employed in the Riverland directly through tourism. Tourism Minister Emily Burke says the event this week is very important.
8: The Australian Tourism Exchange is in Adelaide, and it's the first time we've been able to host it since 2018, and it's the biggest Australian Tourism Exchange ever.
0: Now you're up to date. I'm Lockie Winnell.
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10: Hey there, I'm Jackie Lim. The inquest into the death of 95-year-old grandmother Claire Nowland is finally underway. It's been 3 years since she was tasered by a police officer in her southern New South Wales aged care home after she was found wandering around with a steak knife. The officer responsible, former Constable Christian White, was found guilty of manslaughter in 2024. The inquest is expected to focus on dementia training for emergency services personnel. The Treasurer's been out and about selling his budget this morning, claiming some difficult decisions needed to be made. The biggest change is the winding back of negative gearing. Property investors will only be able to negatively gear newly built homes. Jim Chalmers has told the ABC this morning he doesn't regret breaking an election promise.
11: Too many young people are locked out of home ownership in particular, and the steps that we took last night, which we understand are contentious, they're difficult decisions, they are about trying to level the playing field for first home buyers.
10: New Medicare clinics, cheaper medicines and aged care reforms are also set to be introduced under the budget's urgent care package. $1.8 billion will be spent on Medicare urgent care clinics aimed at reducing pressure on busy EDs and improving bulk billing. Cancer and cerebral palsy medications will be added to the PBS, and aged care governance, support and regulatory standards will be strengthened with a $565 million investment. And the Cannes Film Festival has just kicked off. Lord of the Rings director New Zealand's Peter Jackson has been presented with an honorary Palme d'Or.
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10: In sport, another AFL great has been forced to walk away from the All-Australian panel due to a link with a betting giant. Former Hawks star Luke Hodge stepping down over concerns about a conflict of interest with TAB. The brother of Storm and Maroon star Xavier Coates will live out his NRL dream this weekend. 18-year-old Phil Coates has been named to make his NRL debut for Brisbane. And the NBA's first openly gay player has died at the age of 47. Jason Collins revealed last year he had been diagnosed with brain cancer and was undergoing treatment. That's the latest in news and sport.
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0: A cloudy one this afternoon through the Riverland and Mallee. Tomorrow, partly cloudy 25 with a slight chance of a shower. Friday, partly cloudy 25. Saturday, 21 showers. Today, a top of 23. And right now at the Dibbley's Air Conditioning Weather Station, it's 22.
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0: G'day, the 80s Lunch it is, and Lockie Winnell looking after things today. Pretty soon, The Cure. Also, Tina Turner this hour. What a way to celebrate lunchtime with some 80s treats like that. Let's kick it off with Belinda Carlisle. Let's leave a light on. The 80s Lunch for TJ's Furniture Renmark.

Mondo Rock right here at the 80s lunch. Lockie, this afternoon. It's him, Linda Carlisle, before that, as we kick off the 80s lunch for a Wednesday afternoon. Pretty soon, The Cure, also Tina Turner. Let's get back to it with Australia's very own, yep, Rick Springfield. It's Jessie's Girl here at the 80s lunch.

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And now in Wakery on 89.9.

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0: Doesn't matter when you hear Tina Turner, it's always good. What's love got to do with it here at the 80s lunch, Lockie, this afternoon? I mean, it is a little bit better when you're hearing Tina Turner in the 80s lunch, let's be honest. Hey, pretty soon, Wham, also Simple Minds. It wouldn't be the 80s lunch with a good dose of Queen. Let's hear it. I want it all. The 80s lunch.
1: 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I want it.

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0: 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Oh, why is that line coming at me?
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10: Hey there, I'm Jackie Loom. As expected, cuts to the capital gains tax and negative gearing have been laid out in last night's budget. Treasurer Jim Chalmers has addressed the press club this afternoon, saying it was the hardest budget he's had to put together.
11: Now, we have made some hard decisions and we have come to a different view on some very contentious policies for the right reasons. And I'd rather defend a shift in policy than leave a broken status quo in place to do more damage.
10: It comes as the Business Council of Australia expressed concerns over the changes this morning, saying it will deter investment. Former New South Wales Police Commissioner Karen Webb has been named to lead a review into child protection services in the NT. It follows the alleged murder of 5-year-old girl Kumanjai Little Baby and will include investigations into the Culture and Resources Department. The World Health Organization is urging countries to prepare for more cases of hantavirus. It comes as authorities in Paris said a French woman who contracted the virus on board the cruise ship had the most severe form of the disease and has been moved to the ICU. The growth in Aussie pay packets has slowed slightly. Annual wages grew 3.3% in the March quarter, down from 3.4% the previous 3 months. And the first Eurovision semi-final has wrapped up overnight, with 10 countries sent through to the grand final, Belgium, Greece, Israel and Poland among those to qualify. Another 15 will perform in the second semi on Friday morning our time, including Australia's Delta Goodrum.
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10: In sport, Jannik Sinner is quickly creeping up behind Novak Djokovic. The Italian world number one defeated Andrea Pellegrino at the Italian Open overnight, equaling the Joker's consecutive wins record for ATP Masters matches with 31. If he wins the whole tournament, he'll also join Djokovic as the only man to take the title at all nine Masters events. And Panthers coach Ivan Cleary will make a major announcement this afternoon, with speculation mounting about his future. We're being told the four-time premiership winning coach is going to call it quits at the end of next season. That's the latest in news and sport.
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2: A cloudy one this afternoon through the Riverland and Mallee. Tomorrow, partly cloudy, 25 with a slight chance of a shower. Friday, partly cloudy, 25. Saturday, 21 showers. Today, a top of 23. And right now at the Diverley's Air Conditioning Weather Station, it's 22.
1: 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Welcome to Around SA.
3: Well, hello, hello, and a very happy Wednesday to you, my friends. Wherever you're joining us from, whatever you might be doing, it's always terrific to have you on board as Around SA gets going for yet another edition, this time for this Wednesday, the 13th of May. Chris Guscott here with you, and I know many of you joining us specifically for one reason only. That pokey little quiz that pops up every Wednesday. It is the Midweek Mind Games, and yes, we're getting that underway soon. Three questions to hopefully knock some of the dust out of the cogs of your mind, as we are indeed at the midway point of this working weekend, especially with all of the federal budget talk around, and there will be plenty more of that today throughout the program too. Here's to hoping this gives you a small circuit breaker. Put a smile on your face, get you thinking a little bit differently. I'll celebrate your brilliance if you so deserve it. Of course, if you want to be a part of not only the Midweek Mind Games and sending in your answers, but if you want to have your conversation pieces on anything else, 0417 063 963 is our number. 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And if you want to join in today, be my guest. 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Of course, the iHeart app is indeed the only audio streaming app you need, so make sure you have that. You can download it for free on your phone. You can simply type in the station name, press play, Robert's your father's brother. Or if you're on the computer already, you can just get the iHeart page up and do the same thing. However you choose to listen in, as long as you do, be it on the trusty wireless or through the iHeart app, make sure that you're tuning in wherever you shall be. Right, Wednesdays are usually overtaken by the quiz anyway, so we only get the space to do a couple of conversation pieces, but today is very much focused on the federal budget. I apologise if you couldn't care less, but I would recommend that you care a little, because it is important what comes out of these particular budgets. And last night's was an intriguing one. Nothing too specific, especially for South Australia, and that's part of the problem here, but a lot of big picture conversations to have. Rebecca Sharkey's going to join us later on in the program, next hour specifically. Independent member for Mayo, and that's an important distinction to make. Independent. There's, of course, the Labor and the Liberal side of things. To sit smack bang in the middle and to perceive it from what I would call a less biased situation, I'm interested to hear her thoughts on how she saw the budget play out last night. And of course, she's representing Mayo, big part of our listenership, so we'll get her thoughts on what happened. But within the first hour, we have two Liberal representatives, one in grey with Tom Venning and the other in Barker with Tony Passan. Common theme to come out of interviews that I've heard from both of them today. And Jenny Lenman does a terrific job in our network. She asked Tony what I thought was a pretty pertinent question. I thought he answered it quite well. And I think it will sum up how a lot of people perceive what this budget was. So we'll get to all of that and start the quiz after we get going with Journey, an inspirational one to get us going, because why not? Just don't stop believing. Thanks for joining us, everyone, and a very good afternoon to you.

0: Yes, welcome back, everyone. Pleasure to have you as Around SA is getting its legs underneath it this time for this Wednesday, the 13th of May. Chris Guscott here with you. It's now time to start another edition of the Midweek Mind Games. It's that pokey little quiz that has nothing physical or tangible to offer you. But it does not mean that we have people coming far and wide across regional SA and beyond to be a part of a quiz which, plain and simple, I will call you a genius if you get the questions correct. I will celebrate your brilliance and highlight how brilliant you are. And even if you don't get it right, of course, I have hot chocolate constantly on retainer and just waiting awkwardly inside of the studio to remind you that
1: everyone's a winner, baby, that's the truth.
0: It is the truth. You're a winner in my eyes, and nothing's going to change that. Unless you do say something nasty to me, then probably won't hold you in such a high court, but don't go ahead and do that, and we won't have to cross that bridge. Anyway, in case you haven't played this before, plain and simple, the text line is 0417 063 963. You put your name at the end, get the question correct, I'll read your name out, celebrate you as a genius. Let's start with, as per usual, a song lyric question. Now, this is me going through the songs that you hear regularly on this radio station, and I'm going to dive a little further into them. Not the choruses, because I know you know those, but let's go into the verses and the strange little bits of the song to see how well you truly know them. We're going to go back to 1984 today with Wham, and they wanted you to wake them up before you go-go. Terrific song. It's impossible to get out of your head. It's one of the great earworms. In the song, you make the sunshine brighter than who? So in 1984, Wham, they wanted you to wake them up before you go-go. In the song, you make the sunshine brighter than who? 0417 063 963. Make sure you put your name at the end. I'll call you a genius. All right. Of course, there's plenty of federal budget conversations to be had. And like I said at the top, I know there are people who are heavily invested in this. I know there are people who could not care less. You probably fall somewhere in between all of that. We will have our federal budget conversations today, and then we will leave it behind, as is everybody. So I apologise if you're looking for something to avoid the federal budget. This probably isn't the show. You can just be a part of the quiz and go in and out. But I do recommend that you have at least one of your listening ears on, because it is important to go through what has been announced. And as I said off the top, and this will be a common theme throughout the program as well, and probably something you've picked up already, is that the budget wasn't necessarily there to say we're putting money into XYZ projects. This was, we're reforming tax, and this is going to impact people in a variety of different ways that isn't just we're putting money into this particular spot. And that, of course, is never particularly popular, especially when you start fiddling around with tax. And every single budget is unpopular because everybody can find something to complain about. You can't make everybody happy, and especially with budgets, right? But there's been some interesting perspectives on what has been announced. Of course, negative gearing, capital gains tax, the first thing to note being Labor, well, they'd said they weren't going to do it. Now they've done it, which you can perceive that how you will, of course. And if there was a coherent opposition against them, they might be penalised more heavily for doing that. We're going to go to a break. After it, Jenny Lenman does a terrific job within this network. She was kind enough to do an interview with Tony Passon, who's the member for Barker, and she's cutting it up for some news grabs for the morning bulletins. She said, have at the audio. Play what you want. There's one particular question that I'm really interested to give to you, because I think it does sum up how I am seeing a lot of people perceive the budget. So we'll get to all of that and more next.
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0: Thank you for listening and joining us today on Around SA for this Wednesday, the 13th of May. I'm Chris Gusko. The text line is always there, and of course I point you there all working week to talk about the things that are of concern to you or anything you want to bring up for things we're discussing too. That number stays the same, but of course it has the midweek mind games as well. 0417 063 963. That's how you get involved with not only the conversations, but this pokey little quiz that pops up on a Wednesday. I give you three questions. If you answer them correctly, I'll read your name out and celebrate you as a genius. To repeat the first question, it's a song lyric question as per usual. In 1984, Wham, they wanted you to wake them up before you go-go. In the song, you make the sun shine brighter than who? So in 1984, Wham wanted you to wake them up before you go-go. In the song, you make the sun shine brighter than who? 0417 063 963. That is our text line. Want to make sure that you're taking part in a quiz that hopefully is a bit of a circuit breaker from everything that's happening. And here's to hoping that can interrupt the conversations that I'm having, in a sense, because it is very much light and day, federal budget. I know it's quite heavy for a lot of people. There's a lot of terms flying around. It can get quite complicated. So, from the Liberal perspective, and I heard Tom Venning speaking with Jordan Curtis this morning as well. They echoed the same line, as you might imagine. They're reading from the same playbook. Jenny Lenman does a terrific job. She interviewed Tony Passan and said, have this audio and play what you want on your program. That's very nice of her. There was one particular question she asked, and I think it sums up what I've seen. And I'd love your perspective on this, of course. The text line's always there. But take a listen to how Tony Passan responded to this question from Jenny Lenman.
1: It seems very much like an ideological budget. I don't see much investment in specific infrastructure projects. Is that the case for the Barker electorate?
2: Well, not just Barker. Across South Australia, there are no specific line items for Barker. I was hoping to see the progression of the Greater Adelaide Freight Bypass, which of course includes the duplication of the Swanport Bridge, the establishment of the Truro Bypass, getting trucks out of the suburbs and out of the hills, but none of that's been progressed. The best I can say is there's been a continuation of the special local roads funding for South Australia, but whilst that sounds generous, it's the same funding that has rolled over every 3 to 5 years since literally John Howard was Prime Minister. So I don't think we should be celebrating business as usual funding. I do note when I look interstate, substantial funding on, you know, pet projects like the suburban rail loop. If I was Premier Malinauskas, I'd be very disappointed with this budget from a South Australian perspective. I certainly am. And the cynic in me says, well, we've just been through a state election. The Treasurer presumably doesn't think that South Australia is a priority from an electoral sense at the moment. And that's part of the problem, Jenny, with this budget. This budget is framed politically, not economically. This is about how can we, you know, win over cohorts of voters instead of saying, well, how do we build a stronger, more resilient citizenry? And while I'm talking about the politics, can I just say, I mean, if I was Anthony Albanese, I wouldn't give an opportunity to the likes of Tony Passan to call me a liar, but he has, because more than 50 times before the last election, he ruled out the very changes he's now included in the budget and will legislate. If politics has become a say one thing before the election, do one thing after the election, there's little wonder that trust and confidence in class politics is at an all-time low. The Prime Minister wouldn't be sitting on a 93-seat majority if he'd been honest with the Australian people, which he wasn't.
0: So very interesting comments from Tony Passan. And again, thanks to Jenny Lenman for doing that interview. So I'd love your thoughts on that, because that feels like it echoes what I've seen online a lot and how people are generally reacting to what they've seen. Like I said, budgets are generally not popular at the best of times, so you can take all of this with a grain of salt as you please, but I'd love to hear your thoughts on 0417 063 963. 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

Thank you very much for your company today, my friends. You're listening to the Riverland and Mallee's 5RM. Chris Guscott here for Around SA, and I want to again point you to 5RM Breakfast. So many great programs on this station, but that one, the best way to start off your day from 6 till 9. And smack bang in the middle, there's a beautiful opportunity for you to win some cash, and that's thanks to Thinkwater Renmark. It is, of course, 5RM Secret Sound. Now, let me play the sound for you once more. This is what you have to guess to win that cash. Head to the website, the 5RM Secret Sound page, of course. You can press play on that as many times as you please. You can have that sound looping constantly until tomorrow morning, and you might hear it a million times. Hopefully, one of those plays, it'll become clear to you. And then, tomorrow morning at 7:30, you call 858-22-111. You call up, you guess the sound, you win the cash. You're a hero. Easy as that, right? Not quite that simple. However, make sure you're having a crack, because you've got to be in it to win it. And look, I think $500 is a pretty handy injection into the bank account, especially in this day and age, that is for sure. So give it a go tomorrow. Of course, listen all the way in from 6. It's a great way to wake up. It's 5RM Breakfast. And I'll keep the music rolling for you. Thanks for joining us on Around SA today.

It's the show that unites us all around SA. The Riverland and Mallee's 5RM.

0: Yes, thank you everybody for your company as we navigate this Wednesday together. Big thanks to those who have joined us for the first question of the Midweek Mind Games, and I will get you the answer to the first question soon, with another question on the way as well to hopefully get you thinking a little bit differently, as we are indeed at the midway point of the working week. We'll also continue to navigate this federal budget. And Rebecca Sharkey's going to join us next hour, the independent member for Mayo, and I think her perspective is going to be very enlightening, as, of course, you heard Labor hand down the budget, and then you naturally get the opposition, like we just played within this last hour, from Liberal representatives, Tony Passon, of course, for Barker, Tom Venning from Grey saying very similar things as well. So let's get an independent perspective on what we saw last night and what we heard, and, of course, your perspective's always welcome on the text line too. So get involved, have a bit of fun today. 2 p.m. news, sport and weather up first.
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1: Let's be frank. Australia's immigration system is broken. The numbers are too high and the standards are too low. Albo has brought in a record 1.4 million people in 3.5 years, putting pressure on housing and essential services. Australians can see the country they love changing for the worse. That's why the Coalition has announced a migration policy with Australian values at its heart. Putting Australian values first, stopping system abuse, and showing a red light to radicals.
2: 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Riverview Road, Murray Bridge.
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7: Hello, I'm Fee Papel. Big changes to housing announced in last night's budget. Negative gearing will be restricted to newly built homes, with existing properties bought after 7:30 last night no longer able to offset rental losses against income. But the news is better for those who have long-term investments. The old rules still apply. Authorities say it's inevitable we'll see more hantavirus cases as an 11th patient is confirmed. The World Health Organization says they're all passengers and crew from the cruise ship and that the broader risk remains low. The growth in Aussie pay packets has slowed slightly. Annual wages grew 3.3% in the March quarter, down from the previous 3 months. And the chance to see a solar eclipse is expected to draw thousands of visitors to WA's north. An isolated roadhouse near the Northern Territory border will be the best spot to view the longest eclipse this century. For 5 minutes on July 22, 2028, there will be complete darkness.
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7: In sport, Craig McRae isn't expecting a call-up from Carlton over its coaching role. Blues CEO Graham Wright approached Collingwood's mentor last year to talk about the possibility of replacing Voss. McRae doubts he'll be asked again.
9: No, we're only in nice speaking quite often, but not a bad position, no.
7: And the brother of Storm and Maroon star Xavier Coates will live out his NRL dream this weekend. 18-year-old Phil Coates has been named to make his debut for Brisbane in their Round 11 blockbuster with the Warriors. That's the latest in news and sport.
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12: A cloudy one this afternoon through the Riverland and Mallee. Tomorrow, partly cloudy 25 with a slight chance of a shower. Friday, partly cloudy 25. Saturday, 21 showers. Today, a top of 23. And right now at the Dibbley's Air Conditioning Weather Station, it's 22.
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13: In one of the great instances of modern irony, a lorry truck on its way to fix a pothole has been stuck in another pothole in the UK. Now, potholes, bane of everybody's existence, whether it's here in our backyard or all across the world, everybody feels the same about it. Why haven't they been fixed earlier is what we say. So there's a rather large pothole that opens up in Somerset and they employ the company Stabilised Pavements to come in and fill the pothole. And instead, on the way, they get caught in another pothole with the lorry. Now, however you picture a lorry, I want to tell you how deep this pothole that this one got caught in. So, right two tyres are stuck in this. The left two tyres are off the ground. That shows you how deep these potholes are. And it's quite a serious issue in the UK. One that has prompted a lot of people to rather cathartically come out and laugh at the situation. So, it's quite a tight street they're on. I'm trying to describe this picture the best I can. It's quite a tight street. And what they've done is had to put cones around it, obviously, to warn people. If you couldn't already see, a lorry was halfway down into the road. But people have taken the opportunity to use this as somewhat as a tourist attraction and to just come in and laugh at the situation, which the English and Australians have a very similar sense of humour. I'd imagine this is what exactly would happen if it happened down the road from here. But yes, everybody's having a good laugh at their expense, but a much broader issue there as a lorry sits extremely deep in the road, something that you should never have to say. But anyway, 0417 063 963, that is our text line. Wonderful to have you here. Wonderful to have all of these texts come flooding in once again. And if you want to join us, of course, for the Midweek Mind Games, we'll have the second question coming up soon. Need to reveal the first answer, of course. Also, throughout this program, talking about the federal budget, I'd love your perspective on what has happened because there seems to be a lot of losers, not many winners. That's usually the case with budgets anyway, but this one has been quite polarising and divisive. First hour of the program, we heard from Tony Passon, member for Barker on the Liberal side of things. Let's talk to an independent about how she saw it. Her name is Rebecca Sharkey. She's the independent member for Mayo. She's going to join us this hour. It's all to come after we start the Two Ups at Two with ABBA. Mamma Mia. Thank you so much for joining us, my friends. Very good afternoon to you.

0: That's ABBA and the winner takes it all as part of your Two Ups at Two. This Wednesday, the 13th of May. Chris Guscott here with you, and unlike that ABBA song, the winner takes out nothing for the midweek mind games. I will call you a genius, however, and we have many people all across regional SA and beyond who have chosen to be a part of the quiz for that reason alone, to be celebrated for your brilliance. We have many correct answers from the first question, so let me get right into it. And I'll give those who want a few moments to prepare the text line, I'll give it to you now, 0417 063 963, as we have another question coming up in a moment. First question of the program, as always, is a song lyric question, which means I test you on your knowledge of the songs that you hear on this radio station, and I'm diving deep into the lyrics, not just the choruses, but the verses and bits that you might glance over. Today we've gone back to 1984 with Wham, and they wanted you to wake them up before you go-go. In the song, you make the sunshine brighter than who? And I'll let George Michael take it from here. You make the sunshine brighter than Doris Day. It is, in fact, Doris Day. And many of you got this correct. So let's run straight through the geniuses. 007 Daniel, Daryl from Mackie, Jules in Wellington Marina, Pierre, overworked and underpaid in Wyala, Godie of Mount Barker, the Chock Almonds ladies from Renmark, Heather of Wakery, Deb from Morgan, Paula Wheatbix of Port Augusta, Ken from Kadena, Shane the Mud Carter, Barney, Robot Grinch of Cow, Phil from Bunbury in Western Australia, who says good morning to me, which, again, time zones really mess with my head, so good morning to you too, Phil. Hopefully your coffee's great. Mr. Fix-It from Port Patterson. Russell the Rabbit from Wirrabarra, which that's going to be a pain to say throughout the show. Shrek in Piri. Cher from Baruda, Deb of Wyala, Muzza of Kadena, Monica in the Copper Coast Knit and Natter Ladies, hopefully having a lovely afternoon. PT from Pinkawillany, and yes, I said Pinkawillany. Bully of Wyala, Thunder Down Under, Simone from Renmark, Eric from Winky, and yes, I said Winky. Lynn from Murray Bridge, Shauno at Renmark, Nick from Strath, Scott from Manham, Mouse in Murray Bridge, Paddo from Wyala, the Cool Cat from Cal, Pete from Goolwa, Tim from Manham, Philip from Port Pirie, Bunga of Wallaroo, which, you had to have one Australian name in there. Phil W. Dan from Wataki, Hayden in Wataki, the other Mark from Manham, Dave and Christine of Goolwa South, Patricia from Boobarawi, the Lost Travellers in Cobby, the 91-year-old Margaret who texts in, Lisa J of Goolwa Beach, who has been celebrating with her family that she made the promo for Around SA. I did just love that text. I put that audio aside, and it's great to see that it got into the promo. So well done, I suppose, Lisa. Papa Wayne of Port Augusta North, Lisa J of Goolwa North, Mitch from Markaranka, the Acacia Drive Drunks, you know the deal with that one. And Costa from Coongower as well. Last minute entry there. You're all genius, so well done to each and every one of you. All right. Second question of the program, as always, is an anagram. So get your phone out or a pen and paper. I'm looking for you to unscramble, re-scramble, and find me something new from this phrase I'm giving you. So today I'm giving you beauty a sign. B-E-A-U-T-Y-A-S-S-I-G-N. Beauty a sign. Now, of course, this is all centred around South Australia, so keep that in mind. This pop star was born in Malaysia, but was mostly raised in Adelaide and became famous in the early 2000s after he was a singing teacher at many local schools in the state, and that includes my school. So he was a singing teacher when I was in primary school. So I'll run this through again. Beauty aside, this pop star was born in Malaysia but was mostly raised in Adelaide and became famous in the early 2000s after he was a singing teacher at many local schools, including the one I went to. So 0417 063 963. Unscramble, re-scramble, find me what I'm after. It's part of the Midweek Mind Games. Rebecca Sharkey's going to join us next. She's the independent member for Mayo. Let's get an independence perspective on what we saw from the federal budget last night.
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2: 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This Saturday, we head to Loxton North as the Panthers host the Renmark Rovers. The Panthers got their first win last week. Can they make it two in a row? Or will the Rovers respond after last week's loss to Akery? All the action Saturday afternoon right here at 5RM Riverland Football. McDonald's Renmark, now on the Uber Eats app. And Berry Better, your home of Engel Fridges in the Riverland.
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0: Yes, happy Wednesday, everyone, and welcome back to Around SA. Chris Guscott here with you. Before we get to our guest, a reminder, the second question for the Midweek Mind Games is out in the open. So don't dilly-dally, my friends. Make sure you've got this text line handy and play along on 0417 063 963. Second question of the program, as always, is an anagram, which means I give you a phrase. Doesn't mean much, but I want you to take all of the letters, unscramble it, re-scramble it, find me someone, something, anything South Australian related. And today, I'm giving you the phrase beauty a sign. B-E-A-U-T-Y A-S-S-I-G-N. I want you to find me a pop star who was born in Malaysia but was mostly raised in Adelaide and became famous in the early 2000s after he was a singing teacher at many local schools, including my own. So let me know how you go. 0417 063 963. Put your answer and your name at the end. I'll call you a genius if you so deserve it. All right, let's get an independence perspective on what happened last night with the federal budget. Rebecca Sharkey, Member for Mayor, always wonderful to have you on the program. How are you?
1: Good to be with you.
0: Right, so it would appear as if nobody's ever happy about budgets, and especially where Labor is saying that they jumped on a grenade of sorts, and they're doing this, of course, for the betterment of the country, so there's all sorts of reactions flying around. I'd love to know yours as to how you perceived what came about last night.
1: Sure. Well, look, I mean, I think there was good and bad in the budget, and I think that there were some elements that you could call, I think, radical changes that, of course, the government didn't take to the election last year. In fact, they were asked about many, many times. They're couching their reason for changing capital gains tax and negative gearing, you know, the current economic climate. It's hard to see for that argument, I think, to ring true. But clearly, you know, they have taken this as an idea to previous elections and lost. So it's obviously been on their mind with respect to capital gains tax reform and negative gearing. It's been couched as intergenerational fairness. But I actually think in many ways, as the decades go on, it will actually be younger people today who will not be able to access those treatments that have been grandfathered for everyone up to this point. So I'm not really sure how intergenerational

0: these quite significant changes.
1: It would appear as if from just what I saw in the budget, there was a lot of big picture thinking and a lot of centred around the taxes, which you've gone into there. So when you talk about individual line items and comb through and see, okay, what does South Australia specifically get out of this? Do you think we didn't get as much as other states because we've already used our allocation, for example, with things like the steelworks, or were we just dudded and didn't get a great deal of funding?
0: Look, I mean, there's some things that will certainly benefit South Australia and the regions more generally. I do think that the new $2 billion local infrastructure fund for roads, water, sewerage and power, that's something actually Mount Barker Council, Alexandrina Council in particular, you know, councils with growing areas in them will, I think, benefit from enormously. So I think that that will be helpful. A huge amount of money has gone into the steelworks. There was also some Algalbloom money that was announced in MyEFO. Again, you know, very welcome for our community. The supplementary road funding was in there. That's going to be another $230 million over 10 years. Now, that's something that we managed to get put back in the budget in 2017. And every year it kind of eggs along, you know, can we get it back in? Can we get it back in? Because South Australia has a very low proportion of federally funded roads compared to other states. So that little bucket of money really helps local governments to be able to repair our roads. So that's welcome. Maggie Beer Foundation, they're based in South Australia. What their foundation has got some extended money to work again in that food nutrition area for older Australians, and they've been working in a lot of aged care homes across South Australia, which has been very helpful. But I think, you know, the other mean-spirited area of the budget that will affect so many older Australians is the cuts to private health insurance rebates that older Australians currently receive. And I have received so many emails, Chris, from people who are saying we're just not going to be able to afford to keep our private health insurance, particularly pensioners who go without so much to be able to hold onto that private health insurance. So I think that there were certainly very much some winners and losers in the budget.
1: I was going to ask you about health. Aged care a bit more broadly as well. Was there anything in particular you took out of that?
0: There is some more money to address what we've been talking about, those failures in aged care, particularly around home care. The government has listened. Of course, we're all still pushing for them to implement those changes sooner, but there was extra money in the budget for that, so that's welcome. With respect to the regions, though, this was a Labor budget, and Labor tends to very much focus on the cities, not so much the regions, but it's my job as a regional MP just to keep pushing the barrow for regional Australia to make sure that we get our fair share. As I said, the local infrastructure fund, I think, is really welcome and will be very well used by our community, and I would like to see that fund even grow further.
1: Well, look, I appreciate you taking a few moments on what has been a very busy day for you as you continue to comb through it the same way that we do. And of course, we'll talk soon about plenty of things happening in the electorate and beyond. Rebecca Sharkey, Independent Member for Mayor, thanks again for your time.
0: Thanks, Chris. I'll keep going through the 1,000-plus pages.
1: Fun afternoon ahead of you. 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

It's the Riverland and Mallee's 5RM with the two ups at two moving through this hour, of course. Some more double ups from your favourite artists coming in a moment's time. I will just quickly poke my head in. 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It's also how you enter. We're turning one hardcore football supporter, and when I say football, I mean the round ball game. Of course, with the FIFA World Cup coming up soon, I should say. $5,000 could be yours to transform your lounge room into the ultimate football watching destinations. 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And whilst you go and enter, two ups at two rolls on as promised. 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
1: Yes, it's been lovely to have you so far as Around SA continues to navigate this Wednesday afternoon. And with two-thirds of the show behind us now, we cannon head first into the 3pm news, sport and weather. They'll get you up to date with what you need to know. And then within the last hour, we talk all things text line. As we normally do, we get into the text line for your conversation pieces. And of course, today's only real conversation, but from multiple angles, has been the federal budget. I appreciate your thoughts on that. Plenty of discussions to be had. We will get to that later on in the hour. But of course, the midweek mind games, it takes precedent. I know how much you love it. I love doing it. Second question has now run its course. So I'll celebrate the geniuses as well as, of course, get you another one just to get you thinking that little bit differently on a Wednesday afternoon. So put the kettle on. 3pm news, sport and weather up now.
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10: Hey there, I'm Fee Papel. Pauline Hanson is linking the government's changes to negative gearing, capital gains and family trusts to communism. She says it's basically taking wealth from older Aussies who've worked hard, saved and invested. But Treasurer Jim Chalmers says it's time to help younger Australians.
11: Now, the reforms will help first home buyers and build on all of our work to boost supply, reduce red tape and make it easier for younger people to get a deposit.
10: A WA man charged with terrorism offences is facing more charges over extremist material and child abuse. Jason Michaels was arrested earlier this year with police alleging he had planned to attack mosques, government and police buildings. The 20-year-old now charged with having violent extremist material on his devices. A retired dentist in New South Wales may have exposed thousands of patients to blood diseases. Health authorities in the state are trying to track down patients who had seen William Tam over the past 25 years. Authorities have concerns about infection control and patients' records and are urging anyone who saw him to get tested for Hep B and C and HIV. And Iran hopes China can play a role as mediator in peace talks with the US as Donald Trump and his entourage head to Beijing. The US president also bringing along his war secretary. Even Elon Musk is tagging along.
12: 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And the winner is the Hot Chooks. 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
10: In sport, Carlton held its first training session without Michael Voss after he quit the job of head coach yesterday. Caretaker Josh Fraser took the boys through a rigorous session. As reactions continue to flow from the wider football community, Collingwood coach Craig McRae throwing his support behind Vossi.
14: He's a legend of our game, both player and coach. And as a friend, I know how capable he is at what he does.
10: And Maroons captain Cameron Munster admits Tom Dearden's injury is a major blow ahead of State of Origin. The in-form halfback suffered an ankle injury in the Cowboys' loss to the Eels last week, ruling him out of the first two games of the series. That's the latest in news and sport.
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16: Cloudy one this afternoon through the region. Tomorrow, partly cloudy, 25 the top. Slight chance of a shower. 25 again Friday, partly cloudy. And Saturday, 21 showers. Tonight, down to 10. And right now at the Diviliers Air Conditioning Weather Station, it's 23.
17: River, beaches, deserts and islands. We've got it all. This is Around SA.
1: A lot of what I say on air can unfortunately be perceived as bad news. And look, I apologise, but they're important conversations to have. So let me counter that with a bit of good news, especially if you enjoy a beer. Researchers over in Germany have gone back over what is traditionally a bit of a wives' tale, but previous estimates had said, oh, there's B6, vitamin B6 in beer. And so that makes it sort of good for you, which... there's alcohol in it, which is poison. It's not good for you. But anyway, what they've done is gone back over this, and they have found, as part of their study they've published in the Journal of Agricultural and Food Chemistry, is that there actually is a surprisingly meaningful amount of vitamin B6 in beers. So they conducted this over 65 commercially available German beers, which I'm sure could be extrapolated to other parts of the world. And they have found that vitamin B6 levels varied widely, so it's not going to be consistent for all of them, but they found that it is higher than previous estimates, so much so that they say a standard beer might have 15% of your vitamin B6 levels. Which, if you don't know what B6 is, good for the brain, good for blood, good for immune system. So, I am here firstly to tell you to drink responsibly. I need to be careful with what I say here. However, if you feel as if you may be 15% underneath your vitamin B6 levels, may I suggest a glass of beer? So there you go. That's some good news. I'm sure there's a few people listening to me right now with one in hand. So there you go. It's slightly more health conscious than what it was before. I'm not going to go so far to say it's the healthy option. It isn't. But there you go, something to hang your hat on. 0417 063 963 is, of course, our text line. Thanks to everybody who's been a part of the show. It's been manic once again on the text line. And so this last hour is dedicated to you. Of course, as per usual, we get to the text line to talk about your conversation pieces and things we've talked about throughout the day. Today, it's the federal budget. We've had multiple angles and people talking about it. We've got a lot to discuss. We'll get to that later. But up first, the midweek mind games. Once again, barreling through the program. I'll have the answer to the second question and, of course, get you the third and final question too. Help you to think a little bit differently and knock some of the dust out of the cogs of your mind. We will get to all of that after we start this hour with Starship and we built this city. Thanks for joining us, everyone, and a very good afternoon to you.

0: Yes, you're listening to Around SA this Wednesday, the 13th of May. I'm Chris Guscott. It's been such a pleasure to see the text come rolling in once more as part of the Midweek Mind Games, which exists solely to hopefully distract you a little bit from the world around you, to get you thinking slightly differently at the midway point of this working week and to knock some of the dust out of the cogs of your mind. We're two-thirds way through the show, so hopefully it's done it up until this point. And if it hasn't, we still have one more question for you. So if you haven't been a part of it so far and you want to be, have this text line ready to go. We'll get to the last question in a few moments on 0417 063963. However, time to reveal the answer to the second question, which, as always, is an anagram, which means what I do is I give you a phrase. You take all of the letters from it. You unscramble it, re-scramble it, find me something somewhere, somewho, from regional or just South Australia in general, and that's the case today. So, I gave you this phrase, beauty assign, B-E-A-U-T-Y-A-S-S-I-G-N. And I wanted you to find me a pop star who was born in Malaysia, but mostly raised in Adelaide and became famous in the early 2000s after he was a singing teacher at many local schools, including my own. And the correct answer was Guy Sebastian. Now, just to frame my personal aspect to this, I was too young to know really much of what was happening. 2003 was when Guy Sebastian won Australian Idol, and I was quite young at the time, very early on in my primary school days. But yes, he was a singing teacher, and there were many people very excited about that. And he went to a variety of different schools before he got his big break. And now look at him after 20-odd years, still going strong. Right. The following geniuses are Nick from Strath, said too easy, so all right then, Speed Racer. Daryl from Mackie, Travis from Aberfoyle Park, 007 Daniel, Shane the Mud Carter, Evelyn Mileto, Pierre, Annie, Phil from Mackie, overworked and underpaid in Wyala, Dave and Christine of Goolwa South, Dazza of Port Pirie, John from the Flurio, Dan from Wadaki, the Acacia Drive Drunks, you know the deal, my friends, Mr. Fix-It, from Port Patterson, Gody of Mount Barker, Costa from Goongawa, Hayden of Wadaki, Scott from Manham, Jules of Wellington Marina, Sher from Baruda, PT from Pinkawillany, Robot Grinch of Cowell, Pete of Goolwa, Cool Cat from Cowell, Mitch from Markaranka, Rob at Port Hughes, Bully and Deb of Wyala, Muzza and Kadena, Lynn from Murray Bridge, Phil from Bunbury in Western Australia, who, I'm not sure if I should read this out, but I'm going to do it anyway. He says, I've actually been to one of his concerts, but don't tell anyone. I don't think there's anything wrong with liking Guy Sebastian, Phil. I think he's a good artist. And yeah, so now everybody knows. Sorry. Anyway, Chock Almonds Ladies from Renmark, Lisa J of Goolwa Beach and Lisa J of Goolwa North, both together at last. Sandra, Commissariat Point, Philip from Port Pirie, Kenny Pye of Port Lincoln, Eric from Winky, Simone from Renmark, Monica in the Copper Coast Knit and Natter Ladies, Heather from Wakery, Jay in the Truck, Jurgen the Taxi Driver from Port Pirie, and yes, you did get it right, us, Lau, it just last hour, I should say, just came in a bit late. All right. Now sets us up for the third and final question. And again, if you want to be a part of this, 0417 063963. It's trivia to end up. And today I think this is one that most of you should know, but it's just to test you out. Like I said, knock some of the dust out of the cogs of your mind. Forrest Gump, iconic movie. To many, one of the greatest movies of all time. I'm not so sure on it, but that's okay. We're all different. Who directed it? Who directed Forrest Gump? 0417 063963. We'll get to the text line proper next. Many things to discuss about the budget and beyond.
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Welcome back, everybody, and it's been great to have your company up until this point of the show. Hopefully, of course, I'll have it for a little while longer as Around SA moseys through this Wednesday. And big thanks to everybody who's texted in today, be it for the midweek mind games or otherwise. And if you want to join in on all the fun and frivolity, 0417 063963 is the number. Before we get to the text line proper, just repeating the final question of today's program. Trivia, general knowledge to finish up the show as always. And this one's a pretty simple one, or so I would think. Forrest Gump, iconic movie. Who directed it? That's all there is to it, to the question today. Who directed the movie Forrest Gump? 0417 063963. Get involved, put your name at the end. I'll celebrate you as a genius at the end of the program, and we have a lot of people on the line for the Triple Crown today as well. Okay, text line proper. And the theme throughout today's program has been the federal budget, of course, handed down last night. A lot of interesting reactions that have come from it. Before we get to that, a lovely message from Tracy. It says, Chris, you are downright one of the nicest humans on the radio. You make me smile when I'm in the kitchen getting ready to feed people. Keep up the good work. Tracy, you're a gem. Thank you very much for taking a few moments of your day to text me that. That's lovely. And to everybody else who sends through lovely messages too. Incredibly blessed to have you as a listenership, so thank you for all your time and the lovely things you say. Okay, let's get to some not-so-lovely things, and in fairness, deserved, because one of the big aspects of this federal budget that was handed down was that we now have changes to negative gearing in the capital gains tax, which the Labor government said repeatedly they weren't going to do. So this forms a handful of your messages. So, for example, and I'm going to start with 922, who has been on a warpath on our text line for a while against the media in general. So I'm going to take what you say with a grain of salt because you just seem angry. However, in fairness to you, said a broken promise is a broken promise, a lie is a lie. When made before an election in particular, it's totally dishonest, deceptive, and should be addressed as such. So, yep, that's fair. Absolutely. And to your wider point where you're saying the media is not focusing on this, I haven't seen a single place who hasn't pointed that out yet. So I think you just need to take a step back, 922. Jacques from Monash. First hour of the program, I played you a clip. Tony Passon speaking to Jenny Lemon, who does a great job in our network. Long story short, said this was more of a political budget to say South Australia is quite a safe Labor seat. Sorry, we just had our state election. They don't really care too much about what's going to happen from our perspective. They focused elsewhere. And I have to agree. Jacques from Monash does as well. He says Passon is spot on, a political budget, not an economic one, highlighting a dishonest PM. 674 says, if Australia's Prime Minister can so blatantly lie to the people, he should be considering in every decision he makes how many international leaders approach his promises outside the country. I would say a lot of them do similar things. So it would be apples and apples in that comparison, but I get what you're saying, so thank you for that. One of the more fascinating wrinkles to this, and if you dive a little deeper, is around some of the tax changes, and in particular trusts, which I found interesting that they went for that. And this is a good point that's raised from Dean from Middleton. Sorry, I didn't see this before we got to our interview last hour. He says, hi, Chris, can you ask Rebecca Sharkey if you have a trust account that you've set up so the kids can use that money to go through a uni and pay the HEX fees up front? Now these trust accounts will be taxed at 30%. Is this correct? Without knowing your specifics, Dean, yes. And it's an interesting aspect to this because I would have assumed before this that they would have done a bit more research. I think people know that trusts just aren't used by only rich people. So I think what they might have been hoping by doing this is, oh, look at us, we're going after the rich in some respects, when a lot of people use trusts and not just people who have large bank accounts. So I think that's going to hurt. Furthering on from this, Wayne, he says, many young people striving to save for a house deposit use ETFs or share funds as a method to get reasonable returns on their money. Now, these capital gains taxes will be increased on profits made by those gains. These young people merely trying to get enough together for that ever-increasing house deposit. Government is hitting the young again. These people are of the opinion that the ladder is just being pulled up by those who are already established. And that's one of the most fascinating aspects of how this has been covered over the last 24 hours for me, is that in the lead up to the election, it was all about intergenerational equity. And all I've seen after it is people going, you've actually gone harder on the young than you have on the older people. Like, there's things that have come in which will affect older people. There's no doubt about that. But
The fact that everybody's walked away from it and not even acknowledged that younger people are that much better off, I think is really interesting. So, like I said at the top, no one's ever happy with budgets, right? I haven't seen a single budget in my lifetime where people go, congratulations, all of us shake hands, kumbaya, we move on. That doesn't happen, right? But it would appear as if there's a few holes that have been poked in what's going to be a pretty unpopular budget. And even the, like Jim Chalmers, for example, Anthony Albanese, I think they've acknowledged this is an unpopular budget. They're doing what they think is right at the time. I think they've done this because politically they're safe. Bill Shorten didn't get elected in on these types of promises because it was line ball with him. So I think they read the room, Labor's in a comfortable position, let's do it now, which it's not the worst timing. So 0417 063 963, love your thoughts on that.

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Yes, you're listening to the Riverlands at Mallee's 5RM, and this is Around SA. Nearly time for me to say farewell once again and to ride off into the sunset, but I still have a lot to cover before I eventually head out the door. Jonesy and Amanda coming up at 4, but before that I've got to wrap up the Midweek Minds games, of course, all of the geniuses, Triple Crown winners, etc. Before we get to that, though, pointing you again to the station website. I want you to have a good look through everything that's on offer, and in particular, want to point you to the community events page as always, because, as you would expect, there's lots of things happening around our region. We want you to know about them. And that includes not just the things that pop up sporadically or the one-off events, but the ones that week on week give you the opportunity to get to know the people there. It's a consistent activity, consistent time of day. That includes the Meet, Greet and Eats. Now, this is at Loxton, the Lox Care Community Hub. It's every Friday from 10 a.m. Morning tea. You can have a cuppa, have a chat. Scones and biscuits occasionally as well. There's some light lunches some Fridays too, so you might get lucky in that respect. Games, puzzles, activities, just good food, good people, good times. So if that sounds up your street, make sure you get the details for that at our website. There's all sorts of different things as well that you can be a part of too. It's all at 5rm.com.au. So make sure that you're having a good look around at everything that is on offer. All right, a few more tracks and we'll wrap all of this up next. Round SA.

Yes, it has been wonderful to have your company as part of Around SA today. Wherever you've chosen to join us from, on whatever you might be doing, here's to hoping you enjoyed the program as much as I did, as we had a flurry of text messages once again. And that's not unusual for a Wednesday, because it is the midweek mind games, of course, that pokey little quiz that has nothing on offer but me celebrating you as a genius. And here's to hoping you're one of the many, many people who also took out the Triple Crown today for three correct answers. Of course, you need to know if you got the last question correct to be in that category. So let's get into it. The final question of the show, as always, is trivia, general knowledge. And this one, a simple question to ask. Who directed the movie Forrest Gump? And the correct answer, ladies and gentlemen, is Robert Zemeckis, who, if you have never heard that name before, this man is far from a one-hit wonder when it comes to directing. Of course, Forrest Gump, one of his most famous movies. But you might have heard of a trilogy called Back to the Future. He did Who Framed Roger Rabbit earlier on in his career, Romancing the Stone back in 84. He did Castaway, which is a pretty famous movie. You might have heard of that one as well. Polar Express. He also did Flight back in 2012 as well with Denzel Washington. So he, very, very famous director. Forrest Gump really standing out amongst what is a lot of very famous movies within all of that. The correct answer went to the following people. Therefore, you are geniuses. 007 Daniel, Jay in the Truck, Barney, Mitch from Markaranka, Gody of Mount Barker, Lynn of Murray Bridge, the Chock Almond Ladies from Renmark, Heather of Wakery, Eric from Winky, Daryl from Mackey, Lisa J of Goulwyn North, Scott from Madam, Muzz and Jez of Mirtho, Dan from Wadakey, Costa from Goongawa, Jules from Wellington Marina, Hayden from Wadakey, PT from Pinkawillany, Brian from Renmark, Mark G of Madam, Sandra of Commissariat Point, overworked and underpaid in Wyala, Bunga of Wallaroo, Sher from Baruda, Kenny Pye of Port Lincoln, the Acacia Drive Drunks, you know the deal with that one, Big Chris of Port Pirie, Deb from Wyala, Dave and Christine of Goolwa South, Philip of Port Pirie, Bully of Wyala, Robot Grinch of Cowell, Patricia from Booberowie, Mr. Fixer from Port Patterson, Monica in the Copper Coast Knit and Natter Ladies, Lisa J of Goolwa Beach, Muzzer of Kadena, Shane the Mud Carter, Travis from Aberfoyle Park, who says happy birthday to Ava, Lisa at Ramco, one more refresh, Jürgen the taxi driver from Port Pirie. And he also says, my passengers like the show. Can you play on air? Thank you very much. Appreciate it. All right. That means, ladies and gentlemen, with a quick update, 29 Triple Crown winners. So settle in and get comfortable if you're expecting your name here. Five for the very first time, which warms my heart, and it's been a very long time since we've been able to say that many have won it for the first time on the same day, so let's just put the trumpets in, why not? Been a while since I played that, actually. So the five winners who have done it for the first time today: Heather from Wakery, Eric from Winky, Lisa J of Goulwyn North, Mr. Fixit from Port Patterson, and Shane the Mud Carter. You get this sound effect, because it's free. It costs me nothing, but well done. That, of course, for everybody else who got it correct too, but didn't text in. Triple Crown winner in your heart, you can take that with you all week. For the 24 others who have done this before, deep breath. 007 Daniel, Mitch from Markaranka, poor start. Gody of Mount Barker, Lynn from Murray Bridge, the Chock Almond Ladies from Renmark, Daryl from Mackey, Scott from Manham, Dan from Wadakey, Costa from Coongawa, Jules of Wellington Marina, Hayden of Wadakey, PT of Pinkawillany, overworked and underpaid in Wyala, Sher from Baruda, the Acacia Drive Drunks, you know the deal with that, Dev from Wyala, Dave and Christine of Goolwa South, Philip from Port Pirie, Bully of Wyala, Robot Grinch of Cal, Monica in the Copper Coast Knit and Natter Ladies, Lisa J of Goolwa Beach, Muzzer of Kadena, Jürgen the taxi driver from Port Pirie, you know exactly what's coming for you. Nope, wrong one. Shut up. This one. So you win again. You win again. Here I stand again. The loser. Oh, never thought I'd tell Hot Chocolate to shut up, but that was user error. I apologise. But yes, you know what's coming. Oh, and breathe out. I've gone over time. That's not unusual for a Wednesday. I need to get out of here. I'm back tomorrow from 1 o'clock. Jonesy and Amanda are up next after the 4 p.m. news, sport and weather. So goodbye for now. Have a splendid evening. Stay safe on the roads, and I will talk to you tomorrow.

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13: Hey there, I'm Fee Papel. Broken election promises are following the Treasurer today after handing down his federal budget last night. The big one is changes to property tax, but Jim Chalmers is standing firm, saying it'll help people get into the housing market.
14: The reforms in this budget go a lot further by starting to rebalance a tax system that favours assets over workers. These policies do little to support new housing supply. In fact, in the past 5 years, more than 80% of investor borrowing has been for existing housing.
13: Pauline Hanson has refused to condemn a One Nation volunteer who supports a neo-Nazi and cop killer, Desi Freeman. Alan Beale sharing social media posts questioning the shooting of a police officer and praising Thomas Sewell for his stance against pro-Palestinian protesters. On the night the party won a New South Wales by-election, Senator Hanson was seen giving him a hug. The federal government has withdrawn funding for Invictus Australia. The veteran support organisation was given $9 million $2 million in the last budget, but got no love last night. The not-for-profit is championed by Prince Harry, and organisers are asking the government to reconsider. And a growing number of Americans think assassination attempts targeting Donald Trump are fake. A survey has found one in four believe the shooting at the White House Correspondents' Dinner in April was staged.
0: Game over, and the winner is the Hot Chooks, now available at Berry Hotels. 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
13: In sport, Craig McRae won't stand in the way if Carlton approaches Hayden Skipworth to become its next coach. Collingwood's assistant is among the candidates to replace Michael Voss at Princess Park. And in the NRL, Broncos veteran Ben Hunt is hoping a deal is close on a one-year contract extension with the club. He says he's got no plans to retire soon and wants to stay on with the Brisbane side.
16: I'm really excited, mate. I love this club and, you know, I'm very grateful that they're going to give me an opportunity to go around for another year and, you know, I definitely feel like I've still got plenty to give, so I'm glad we could, you know, work something out.
13: The Broncos take on the Warriors for their Magic Round clash on Sunday. That's the latest in news and sport.
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15: 5RM, Riverland and Mallee weather.
1: Cloudy one this afternoon through the region. Tomorrow, partly cloudy, 25 the top. Slight chance for shower. 25 again Friday, partly cloudy. And Saturday, 21 showers. Tonight, down to 10. And right now at the Dibbley's Air Conditioning Weather Station, it's 22.
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30: It's showtime.
31: Hello there, Amanda. It's
28: Hi.
31: The 13th of May. The winter chill is in the air and I'm starving. You know, this time of year you just get so hungry. And I woke up this morning and we got a lot of leftovers in the house, food-wise. So I had a sausage sandwich from leftover sausages.
28: For breakfast?
31: Yeah.
28: Did you throw it at the TV like Carl Stefanovic's missus?
31: She threw, you know, I met Jasmine. She doesn't seem like someone that would eat a sausage sandwich in the morning.
28: Or throw it at the television.
31: Yeah.
28: And why? So how did you go with that? Got a bit of heartburn?
31: Well, now I'm just starving. Like, I'm like American Werewolf in London, hungry. You know, when he metamorphosizes back into himself and he's just so hungry.
28: You have the strangest analogies because I do know what hungry is. I don't need to imagine I'm a werewolf.
31: No, but once you metamorphosize from being a werewolf into a human
28: what
31: form.
28: What happens to your hair?
31: That's a curious thing.
28: Yeah. I would have all those ingrowns?
31: His plug hole.
28: That's
31: it would have been.
28: Would have clogged.
31: It would have clogged.
28: It would have clogged.
31: But the problem is this time of year is this is where you pack on the weight because you're ready
28: I
31: for winter.
28: I can see.
31: Oh, what are you saying?
28: Nothing. But we're not bears. We're not bears. We're not.
31: Yeah, you know, I know what you're saying.
28: Yeah.
31: But this time of year, because your metabolism speeds up because you're colder, so you eat more.
28: Is that why?
31: Yeah.
28: It's
31: didn't
28: not
31: you know that?
28: Packing it on in case we hibernate.
31: Remember when
28: wait
31: we first
28: put my Tombian in?
31: I knew.
28: You knew I'd mention
31: I
28: a Tombian.
31: Knew, and it's not even true.
28: Yes, it is.
31: No, it's not.
28: It's a plug of hair and dirt that goes into a bear's backside so that insects don't go in when it hibernates. Ryan's Googling something there, I can see.
32: I'm trying to figure out what it is.
31: Yeah.
28: Tombian.
32: Oh, what's that?
31: Okay. Now he's.
28: Put plug of hair and dirt in a bear's bottom.
31: No,
28: not Mardi Gras time.
31: Yeah, you don't
28: the picture of the boss comes up, get rid of it.
31: We're going to hell.
32: Oh, God.
28: What's it say?
31: Look at
28: what does it say?
32: Lots of bear poo.
31: Yeah, okay. And honestly.
28: It's educational.
31: Is it? We have an action-packed show today. It's Wednesday, yay to Wednesday, because
28: TikTok Tucker, because we're starving.
31: I am so hungry. Is it good? Is it going to be?
28: I tell you what, this will be the easiest dinner party you've ever had. I've got your mains.
31: Yep.
28: And your sweets.
31: Nice.
28: Very simple, and I'm intrigued to see what it tastes like.
31: And we can't do anything until we do the Fast Five. Would you like to play along?
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0: 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It's time.
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2: Faster than the speed of light.
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2: Fast Five.
0: It's like a cup of soup for your brain. The Fast Five. Five questions.
4: Which means it tastes right at the time, but leaves a slight whiff of vom around.
0: Oh, what about the end of it, though? The end of the soup. Yeah. You know when you get to the right bit of the
4: vom-ish?
0: Soup? No, that's
4: like
0: the best part. You know the best part? It's the last.
4: The sludge of it. No.
0: The sludge is good.
4: No.
0: The Fast Five is here. Five questions. Can you go all the way and answer all five questions correctly? If you do that, Amanda will say.
4: You just have to answer question five correctly. You get a $500 voucher to Hijinks Hotel.
0: Looky here. It's Jay of Harrington Park.
4: Hello, Jay.
5: G'day, Amanda. Hey, Jonesy.
0: Jay,
4: let's see what we can do for you. This is question one. What does the car company BMW stand for in English?
5: British Motors Wheels.
4: Sorry.
0: No. Susan's in Chelsea.
4: Hi, Susan.
6: Hey, how are you?
4: Very well.
0: Thanks,
4: BMW, do you know what it stands for?
6: British Motor Works?
4: No. I'm going to give you a clue. The last two words were correct, but not the first one because it's not British.
0: Will in Taylor's Hill.
4: I reckon Will will
0: know this.
7: Hey, young guys.
0: Good, thanks, Will.
4: Do you know what BMW stands for?
7: No.
0: Okay.
4: Well, it was a fanciful boat because you don't know Will. You don't know whether
0: I just had a feeling that Will
4: the various parts of Germany.
0: Yep. Do you know what this stands for?
4: I do now.
0: And you've got one. Phoebe is in Loftus.
4: Hi, Phoebe. We know it's something Motorworks. What does the B stand for?
8: Is it Bavarian?
4: It is Bavarian Motorworks.
0: Yeah.
4: That's it.
0: The Germans. Let's play What's on the Box.
9: Television.
10: I'll turn the box on.
4: Phoebe, what TV show has this theme song? It's a groovy version. That's too sassed.
0: Phoebe?
8: I don't know.
0: Okay.
4: That's taken a very basic one.
0: It's not the original.
4: One,
0: it was when
4: and
0: they...
4: You've made it very hard, Ryan.
11: This is from the official album. The album track.
0: I
4: can't believe I didn't have it.
0: Jonesy and Amanda driving you home with Jam Nation.
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0: stars.
1: It's Jonesy and Amanda driving you home. Gather around, kids. So the film clip to Flame Trees, Amanda Keller sitting right across from me, produced the film clip.
2: No, I didn't. I was a young production assistant on the film
1: clip. And what did you do?
2: Well, we had to find the location. We had to film
1: some. Where was it filmed?
2: It was filmed in Oberon in New South Wales.
1: Mm-hmm.
2: We had to film some flame trees. We spent ages doing that and realised that afterwards they weren't flame trees.
1: They're the ones that look like flame trees.
2: Yeah, can't believe they're not flame trees.
1: Yep.
2: And we had to arrange bits and pieces and one of my jobs was, because the band was breaking up and I had no idea.
1: It was an acrimonious time.
2: I didn't know any of that. I'm young and gormless and foolish. And so I was asked to get a cassette tape of the band performing and the rest of the band members who all arrive in town in the film clip. You look through the window and you can see the band performing on a screen.
1: On the video.
2: Yeah.
1: Well, it's on the telly. It's like they're in the pub at the back of the...
2: That's right. And I got a tape that had time code, which are flicking numbers all along the bottom. Mm-hmm. So then I tried to put some tape and didn't have enough tape. So very carefully, you can see the numbers scrolling.
1: There you go.
2: It makes my sphincter tighten to this day.
1: Your ex-boyfriend was in the film.
2: Boyfriend at the time. Everyone I knew who was involved in putting this together was in it. I had to hold the light steady outside. He was the young man,
1: the young local factory out of worker
2: holding hands with another girl we worked with who was holding hands with him at the pianola. Why couldn't it have been me?
1: And you can see the light shaking with rage.
2: That's it. That is my story.
1: In the meantime, let's do this.
3: How fast can this thing go?
4: Faster than the speed of light.
5: Jonesy and Amanda's.
6: Fast.
2: Up to question number two, which is what's on the box?
7: Television.
8: I'll turn the box on.
2: This is a very common TV theme, a very well-known one, but Ryan seems to have found a sassed version on an album cover. Play it.
1: It's got an added keyboard.
2: Added glockenspiel.
1: No, I don't like it. Jody is in Padania.
2: Jody, can you hear what the song is amongst all that?
9: Yeah, Batman.
2: It's Batman.
1: What's the original, Ryan? Yeah. Get the original on. There it is. Yeah.
2: Even that's a groovy version.
1: Pow. Zach.
2: Poff.
1: Zoe. Poof. It used to say poof.
2: All the reindeer.
1: I used to just sit there and just wait for it to do that. It might have been poof. Might have been poff.
2: Might have been.
1: Anyway. Jody.
2: There's people just calling through the window at you. Question number three for you, Jody. This is multiple choice. Which US president was also a licensed bartender? A, Abraham Lincoln, D, Franklin D. Roosevelt, or C, Donald Trump?
9: I guess Donald Trump.
2: No, it wasn't Donald Trump.
1: He doesn't drink old Donald.
2: No, he doesn't yet. Don't think
1: his brother was an alcoholic. Was that the airline pilot that was the alcoholic?
2: Oh, that's a bad combination of events.
1: Yeah. Lee is on the Mornington Peninsula.
2: Hello, Lee.
10: Hello, Amanda and Jonesy.
2: Hello. Lee. Which US president was also a licensed bartender? We've got Abraham Lincoln and Franklin D. Roosevelt left.
10: Abraham Lincoln.
2: It was. In 1833, he owned a tavern in Illinois called Berry and Lincoln, and they got a liquor license to sell various alcoholic beverages, including whiskey, brandy and gin. What boring information I've just told you.
1: Thank you for that.
2: Yeah, they sell alcohol.
1: Magnus Carlsen is widely recognised as the best player of what game, Lee?
10: Chess.
2: It is chess.
1: Lee, is this going to be the quality of your phone throughout all of this?
2: Are you talking through a handkerchief?
10: No, I won't. No, hang on. Just give me 2 seconds.
1: Okay, that's all right. It's like one of those, you know when you watch those cop shows and someone goes to get interviewed by the cops and they keep doing their stuff like packing meat or sorting out clothes or something?
2: Or at a strip club.
1: Yeah, you know what I mean? Like, if the cops came to me, I'd be just, okay, yes, let me answer this question.
2: And you're thinking that Lee should be
1: It's like he's doing other stuff.
2: Front. You ready, Lee?
10: Sorry, I had my AirPods in.
1: Okay.
2: Oh, okay.
1: Now you sound beautiful.
2: Question 5. This is where it's happening for you. Which singer is representing Australia at the Eurovision Song Contest in Vienna?
10: That is the one and only Delta Goodrum.
2: This is
1: our Delta.
2: I think that is a classic Eurovision song.
1: She's a regular listener to the show. And Matt, husband Matt.
2: She is going to perform this single, Eclipse, in the second semi, early Friday morning in Australia.
1: Okay.
2: Look out for it.
1: Lee, congratulations to you. You won the Jam Pack, a $500 voucher to Hijinks Hotel, where fun checks in and boredom checks out. Search Hijinks Hotel next time you're in the city. You can go and have some hijinks, Lee.
10: Thank you so much, Jonesy and Amanda. Love the show and love that prize even more.
2: Aren't you sweet? Thank you, Lee.
1: Good on you, Lee.
2: Well, coming up, TikTok Tucker. I'm going to do a mains and a dessert. Thank you. This will be the most simple dinner party you've ever been to, and let's see how we go.
1: Just like the company. I look forward to it. Jonesy and Amanda driving you home with Jam Nation.
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1: The Riverland and Mallee's 5RM.
2: I've heard people say that too much of anything

0: Jonesy Demanda driving you home. The budget was handed down last night, no doubt. You're wondering what you're going to do with your extra $250 if you're a wage earner.
1: Well, we're being told, I'm
0: or
1: sure.
0: Across running to the phone to see what, or the computer to see what grandfathering means.
1: The, every budget we think, oh, do I need to tighten my belt? I know the cost of living is getting more and more expensive. The war in Iran continues, oil, et cetera. Mm-hmm. You have Mel Robbins probably giving us some good advice saying this.
2: Stop spending your money on stupid
0: I dare say that you could be a little street urchin with no money and you would still spend too much.
1: I have always thought spend it and it will come, which is terrible because I've spent money on ridiculous things.
0: You have bought some stupid stuff.
1: As I said, I went out to buy a liter of milk and came home with a talking moose head. Did sing.
0: What happened to that thing?
1: Well, it's a long story and that's for another time.
0: Hello, Jacqueline.
3: Hello.
1: Hello.

0: Mel Robbins is saying this.
1: Stop spending your money on stupid
0: But what have you bought?
2: I bought an animated motion-detected monkey's head that looked real, and it had real human hair.
0: Wow!
2: So it would screech, it would make faces. I also forgot that I had left it turned on, so I got home from night shift at about 4 a.m. I walked through the door past the monkey's head with this thing screaming at full volume at me, scared the life out of me. Yes, of all the most useless things I've bought, that's one of them.
0: I must say, I love the sound of it. It had human hair.
2: It had human hair. Like, I was living overseas at the time. I went into Walmart and they had this row of monkey's heads. They were on sale, so they were a bargain at $20 because why else would you buy one? And they advertised real human hair.
0: Wow.
3: Still got
0: I'd
3: it?
0: I'd love to see it.
2: No, I thought it probably wasn't great to take back to Australia on a plane, so I left it with my friend. So she used it in her Halloween display in her coffin with smoke, and the top opened up, and there's a monkey that screams at you.
0: Oh, Jacqueline, you're a woman after my own
3: heart.
0: $20
3: well spent.
0: I love it. I think so too.
3: Thank you, Jacqueline.
0: Thank you.
3: Noah has joined
0: Hello,
3: us.
0: Hello, Noah. Mel Robbins says this.
1: Stop spending your money on stupid
0: Ignore that. What did you buy?
4: So a couple of years ago, I was at a party and tried my luck with a few ladies and didn't have any luck. So in the Uber home, I was feeling sorry for myself and I ordered a Doctor Who David Tennant screwdriver off eBay. A week later, it's rocked up at the doorstep and I'm thinking, what kind of weirdo is effing sent me this? Until I checked the bank statement.
3: It was you.
0: Is it any good, Noah?
4: I'm pretty sure it's broken, and as I've told this story, I kind of want to order another.
3: Sure. What does a Doctor Who screwdriver do, though?
4: I don't know. That makes you feel all right.
3: So does it make a noise? Does it do?
4: Yeah. It makes a little bit of a buzz, but I guess you need a bit of a buzz to buy one, to be honest.
3: So. What idiot bought this?
5: I think I'm seeing why you're having trouble with the ladies.
3: Maybe to keep that on the down low,
0: Noah,
3: the Doctor Who
0: stuff. I love it.
3: Jonesy Demander driving you home with Jam Nation.
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1: Hi, I'm Sally Pearson. The Blues and the Maroons are going through their final preparations ahead of Game 2 of the Women's State of Origin. Queensland hoping to level the series at home at Suncorp Stadium tomorrow night. In cricket, Aussie quick Darcy Brown has been axed from the Australian squad for the upcoming Women's T20 World Cup. Selectors instead opting for young gun Lucy Hamilton. Sophie Molyneux will lead the side. And in tennis, Coco Gauff is through to the semi-finals of the Italian Open after a three-set win over Mira Andreeva overnight.
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0: Hi there, it's Jonesy and Amanda driving you home. The budget was handed down last night.
1: Yes, you know, it's a strange time in the world, war in Iran, fuel prices so high, what's going to be happening, a lot of uncertainty. I think a lot of us are feeling we need to tighten our belts. Mel Robbins, of course, says this.
2: Stop spending your money on stupid
1: Aside.
0: You say otherwise. We've had some good ones so far.
1: We've had a Doctor Who screwdriver and an animated monkey head with human hair. These are the things we're encouraging people to share with us that they've bought.
0: Jenna, one of the top people, one of the up-and-comers at this radio network is here. I can't imagine you making any sort of stupid purchase, Jenna.
3: A few years ago I was on a cruise and I thought I'd participate in the art auction, because it was a lot of fun and there's not much else you can do on the cruise.
0: Yeah.
3: And I...
0: You bought a master, like Cezanne, Manet, Monet.
3: Yeah, I guess you could say that. It was a Scooby-Doo poster.
1: How much was that?
3: It came to... So I just saw the receipt again just to confirm this. It came to exactly $694.
1: Oh, God. You meant to buy something or you got swept up in it?
3: No, I just got swept up in it.
1: Yeah.
0: Margaritas.
1: You've got it hanging
0: auctions.
1: Up on your wall at
3: yes,
1: home.
3: Yes, I do.
0: $694.
1: A Scooby-Doo poster.
3: Yes, it's a poster and it's signed, like it's a, got
1: signed
3: a little,
1: by Scooby-Doo.
3: It's got a little sticker verifying that it's real.
0: Okay,
3: that I talked to an art dealer and they said they stick that on anything.
0: Yeah, right.
1: And what do you mean it's real? It's a real poster.
3: Yeah, apparently.
0: $694. How are you ever going to buy a house?
3: I have.
1: She has.
0: Okay. Nick has joined us.
1: It's made of cards. Hello, Nick.
4: Hey, Hi, Scooby.
1: Did you sign it, Nick?
4: How you going, guys?
0: Good, thanks,
1: well,
0: mate.
1: Nick.
4: I'm actually sitting here having a beer with my puppy dog listening to your show, and you've stolen my slipper, and it's freezing cold, raining.
1: Oh, well.
4: But I just wanted to ring up and say I'm 60 almost, and grew up with four boys, so a bit wild. And one Father's Day, we decided to buy the old man a hairdryer.
1: Oh.
4: And you're probably thinking, what's the problem with that? Well, the old man was bought as a badger.
1: Ah. So was that old man you, Nick?
4: No, my father.
1: Oh.
0: And did he appreciate it?
4: Well, he didn't understand it really, but there was a bit of interior magic behind it. Four boys, long hair. But anyway, we just went out there and just thought we'd just buy him a hairdryer. So that's what you do when you're stupid, 13, 14, 15, 16.
1: Yeah, and you don't have money to spare at that age.
0: Yeah, hairdryers don't grow on
1: trees,
0: Nick.
1: No, they don't. That's an expensive purchase for young men.
4: Love your show, guys.
0: Thank you.
1: Oh, thanks. Nick's wrapped us up. Thanks, Nick. Hope you get your slipper back. Thank you, Nick.
0: Have a beer for me. Thank you for all your calls. Coming up, $2,000. You could buy a lot of stupid stuff with that. Instagram is on its way. Jonesy and Amanda driving you home with Jam Nation.
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15: Hey there, I'm Fee Papel. Anthony Albanese fired up in Parliament this afternoon over the budget. He's defending the government over claims it lied to voters. The budget included changes to capital gains tax and negative gearing, a breach of Labor's election promises. But the PM is saying tax changes to housing will see investors help themselves and others.
16: The difference between investing in an existing home with negative gearing is it benefits the investor, but if you invest in a new home, it benefits the investor and it benefits the nation.
15: An associate of disgraced author Craig Silvey has been accused of sex crimes. A 57-year-old man's been charged over producing and distributing child exploitation material. His arrest is part of the continuing investigation into the author. The Commonwealth Bank has released its quarterly update revealing a spike in the number of customers who are behind on their loan payments, causing an 8.5% drop in shares, but the bank did still make $2.7 billion in profit. It's been revealed education platform Canvas did pay a ransom to hackers who stole the details of millions of users, and although no figure has been disclosed, it's thought to be in the millions. And Donald Trump is heading to China tomorrow. The main aim of the summit is to talk trade and Taiwan, but the US president doesn't think the war on Iran will come up.
17: Because we have Iran very much under control. We're either going to make a deal or they're going to be decimated. One way or the other, we win.
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15: In sport, former Port coach Ken Hinckley isn't ruling himself out of coaching Carlton following the departure of Michael Voss, but concedes it will more than likely be a first-time coach. He joins the list of former coaches without a team, including John Longmire, Adam Simpson and Nathan Buckley. In NRL, Ivan Cleary will finish up as Panthers coach at the end of 2027. The 55-year-old oversaw Penrith's historic four-peat from 2021 to 24. Assistant Peter Wallace will take over at the end of next year. That's the latest in news and sport.
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22: Partly cloudy tonight, then on Thursday a mostly sunny top of 25. 25 again on Friday, headed for a partly cloudy day. Then on Saturday, those showers coming through for a top of 21 across the Riverland and Mallee. Tonight, we're going down to 10. And right now, at the DeVillies Air Conditioning Weather Station, it's 18.
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0: Showtime. Hello there, it's Jonesy Demanda driving you home with Jam Nation. A lady came up to me this morning and said, that podcast that Amanda's banging on about.
1: It's not a podcast. Ryan, please play the music from Outlander.
35: Sing me a song.
1: Just look at me, Mark.
35: That is gone. Say goodbye.
0: Yeah, right.
1: Just breathe through it. Sam Heughan, who plays Jamie in Outlander.
0: Yep. And we've had him on the show, and he's a very nice man.
1: He's a very nice man. I've met him. He's lovely. Well, he's doing a thing. It's called Audio Erotica, and it's from a company called Quinn, and I spoke about it yesterday, where they get a variety of people to read, I guess, short stories, erotica stories for women. And the one he's reading is called 3 Days in Galloway, and it's about a guy. It's a classic sort of Hallmark. That 15 years ago, this character fell in love with this woman, a British princess, working in Glasgow for the summer. Fast forward to the present, he's working at a castle that's doubling as a wellness retreat, et cetera, et cetera. It starts a little bit like this.
36: I've been at it for hours.
1: Mm.
36: And my hands certainly have the calluses to prove it.
1: Sure.
36: Surrounded by mist and morning dew. I can imagine I'm the only person for miles around.
1: I'm here.
36: Just me.
1: And me.
36: And the old stag.
1: No. Thank you.
0: Is that what he calls you? No pet names at work.
1: Well, that's the introduction, but then he's got a beautiful, that was poor timing. He's got a beautiful reading voice.
37: All I want is to hear her voice again. Ask if she's read anything good lately. If she followed the moon mission. What she thinks about anything at all. I thought I killed this thing inside of me, but it's only been in one long, deep sleep.
0: Oh, okay.
37: And the sight of Olivia has awoken it.
1: He got my name wrong, but fair
37: ravenous.
1: Enough.
0: The old stag.
37: Greedy. And I want to know what room she's staying in.
0: Yeah, right.
1: Any more information you'd like to know, Brendan? Anything else you'd like to know?
0: Well, I just, and yesterday you derided me. You
1: what
0: said
1: you
0: that
1: mean?
0: I could, could I possibly do that?
1: I think I said, sure
0: no,
1: you
0: no,
1: can.
0: No, no, no, no, no. This is what you said.
1: People,
0: so could I do this?
1: If they ask you to. Okay. I don't know if your 80s DJ kind of voice would do it unless I feel like buying a packet of smokes and a long stop block of rock. Maybe that does it for some people, I don't know.
0: That's what you said.
1: Have I hurt your feelings?
0: And it's long block of non-stop rock.
1: Oh.
0: Thank you. I just feel I'm a voice actor. I've done many voices for many, many things. I reckon I could read the most boring text and make it Sam Heughan sexy. Because I need a side hustle. This Dream Factory is not going to last forever.
1: So what are you proposing?
0: I'm just want to prove to you.
1: Are you going to read something in a sexy voice? I would make me very uncomfortable.
0: Would that make this old stag happy?
1: Which one of us is the stag? I don't even know.
0: I just want to prove to you that I can do this.
1: All right. Do it.
0: Because, I spent a night tossing and turning.
1: As long as you're happy.
0: It's your insult.
1: All right. So do it.
0: That's coming up.
1: Oh, wow.
0: Jonesy Demanda driving you home with Jam Nation.

0: Jonesy and Amanda driving you home. Your boyfriend, Sam Heughan. He might be a dab hand in a kilt and doing whatever he does in that show.
1: Acting, being Jamie Fraser, being handsome, being strong.
0: Yeah,
1: I need to put on my sponge chin strap when I hear this.
0: Righty-o.
1: And now he's reading audio erotica.
2: All I want is to hear her voice again. Ask if she's read anything good lately. If she followed the moon mission, what she thinks about anything.
1: You claimed that you could do that.
0: What I was saying, because you insulted me yesterday,
1: No, I didn't.
0: Well, I could do that. This is what you said.
1: People,
0: so could I do this?
1: If they ask you to. Okay. I don't know if your 80s DJ kind of voice would do it, unless I feel like buying a packet of smokes and a long stop block of rock.
0: You know, I don't talk.
1: Maybe that does it for some people. I don't know.
0: I don't talk like that.
1: Well, you've boasted that you could you could make any text
0: and
1: sexy.
0: I was thinking about this, so confident that I am. I'm going to show up your boyfriend here. I can read any boring text and make it sexy because right now at the moment I'm working on my seawater pump on my boat motor.
1: Mm-hmm.
0: And I was just reading the text, the instructions that I got online.
1: Oh, okay. You're going to make it sexy.
0: Well, I was reading this morning as I was going about my business, and I thought, you know, and I was reading it out loud, and I thought, yeah, this sounds sexy. But my thing is, your boyfriend's just got all this trickery. He's got sound effects.
1: I'll give you some trickery. Let's do it. Let's play some music.
0: Well, he's got
1: behind
0: put
1: you.
0: Some of that music on, Ryan. Okay.
1: So tell me when you're starting.
0: Changing the O-ring in your seawater pump.
1: Have you started?
0: Shut off your sea cock. Check for leaks. Remove your hose from either side of the pumps. Undo the two nuts. But hold the flange.
1: Oh, God.
0: Pull gently as the sea pump releases from the...
1: Wow.
0: Pull the pump shaft as you prise out the two O-rings. Replace both O-rings. Then grease your shaft.
1: Oh, come on. Oh, stop.
0: Push firmly through until the O-ring seats in the flange.
1: Brendan.
0: Rub finger around
1: stop.
0: The rim.
1: You're making it up now.
0: Testing for wetness. That's what it is. That's what it says. That pulled me off. See?
1: The girls of our production
0: They're
1: team,
0: going crazy. Look at them.
1: Not with pleasure.
0: It's a reaction.
1: So, some kind of reaction.
0: Audible if you're listening.
1: Invoices
0: in the mail.
1: I'm sure your boat friends, when you clean out your flange, will enjoy it enormously.
0: Instagram is here. That's sexy.
1: Is it?
0: Jonesy and Amanda driving you home with Jam Nation.

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1: Free money. 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
2: Extra cash.
3: Any money. Jonesy and Amanda's.
0: Right on, 10 questions, 60 seconds on the clock. You could pass if you don't know an answer. We'll come back to that question if time permits. You get all the questions right, $1,000.
4: You can make it $2,000 by answering a bonus question, but it's double or nothing.
0: Leanne is on the, well, in Mornington. I'm just presuming she's on the Peninch.
4: Hello, Leanne.
5: Hello, how are you?
0: Leanne?
4: We're very well. Let's see if we can give you some money. It hasn't gone off for a while.
0: You don't want me to do any of my audiobook readings for changing the saltwater pump on a Vitus diesel engine, Leanne?
5: Hey, can I just ask you to say something for me, Jonesy?
0: Yes, certainly.
5: I want you to say, no need, my darling. I'm making delectable sticky pork stir fry in your sexy voice.
0: Okay. No need, my darling. I'm making delectable sticky pork stir fry.
5: Oh, yes.
4: What, are you actually making that? Whose voice do you, who are you replicating, Leanne?
5: Oh, that ad on TV that I just love.
0: Isn't that ad?
4: I haven't seen
0: it. The wife comes home and she's married to Johnny Suburbia, but he's this hunky, like Spanish dude,
4: right,
0: making sticky pork.
5: It's delectable.
0: It's delectable, Leanne.
4: I'll have to look out for that.
0: Yeah. I think Leanne and I have got something going on.
4: Yeah, well,
0: here.
4: Let's see if we can parlay your sexual chemistry, Leanne, into winning some money.
5: Oh, here we go.
4: 10 questions, 60 seconds. If you're not sure, say pass. We might have time to come back. All right, Leanne, here we go. Here comes question number one. What's half of 10?
5: 5.
4: Question two. Finish this. Humpty Dumpty sat on a?
5: Wall.
4: Question three. MVP stands for what?
5: MVP?
4: MVP.
5: Hmm. Pass.
4: Question four. Which vegetable is famous for helping you see in the dark?
5: Carrots.
4: Question five. Rhinoplasty is surgery on which body part?
5: Your nose.
4: Question six. Which chess piece has a horse's head?
5: A horse head? Huh?
4: No, you made something. It's the knight.
5: Horse head. Oh, the knight. I'm
4: confusing it with a mafia bedtime story.
5: Oh, I am.
0: Oh,
5: and that was fun.
4: MVP is most valuable player.
0: Yeah.
4: As Jonesy is, obviously, in the voiceover stage.
0: I could have been your knight, Leanne.
4: Actually, Leanne, we are going to put it to a whip poll as to whether people would rather hear Jonesy or Sam Heughan read audio erotica.
0: Well, Leanne, we'll start with you. What would you rather? Sam Heughan, big show-off pants, or me reading erotica?
5: You.
0: Thank you,
5: Jonesy.
0: Leanne.
4: Vote
0: that's
4: for Jonesy.
0: One, that's one
4: I think
0: for
4: you're
0: me.
4: Leading the witness, but still a vote
0: no,
4: for
0: Leanne,
4: you.
0: Leanne, thank you.
4: All right,
0: thank you very
4: we
0: much.
4: Might put that to a whip poll next.
0: If you would like to register to play Instagram, jonesyandamanda.com.au. I'm happy. I'm going confident for this whip poll. Jonesy and Amanda driving you home with Jam Nation.
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0: Jonesy and Amanda, driving you home. Well, the other day that you said that my 80s DJ voice would not be fit to do the work of your boyfriend, Sam Heughan.
1: I did not think you would be kind of emotionally available and sexy enough, no offence, to read some, I keep going to call it autoerotica, about cars, audio erotica. Sam Heughan sounds like this.
2: All I want is to hear her voice again. Ask if she's read anything good lately. If she followed the moon mission. What she thinks about anything at all. I thought I killed this thing inside of me, but it's only been in one long, deep sleep.
1: That's him reading 3 days in Galloway.
0: He doesn't want to know anything about that.
1: What do you mean?
0: Yeah.
1: Well, you're reading.
0: I'm pretty sure after he seals the deal, he goes, yeah, righty, I'm off to the pub.
1: You say that you could make anything sound sexy. So what were you reading?
0: My most recent project is the saltwater pump on my boat motor, a Vetus diesel engine, is leaking.
1: And
0: I was reading through the manuscript today, the manual that came with it on how to do it. And I was reading it out loud and I said,
1: I think you just doctored all the rude words.
0: No, I did not doctor anything.
1: Oh, listen to this.
0: Remove your hose from either side of the pumps. Undo the two nuts that hold the flange.
1: Oh, God.
0: Pull gently as the C pump releases from the...
1: Wow.
0: Then grease your shaft.
1: Oh, come on. Oh, stop.
0: Push firmly through until the O-ring seats in the flange.
1: Not sure. Bob, the builders just joined Grindr. But well, does you, it do you, it for you? Does
0: this
1: it,
0: is going to backfire on your face.
1: Well, maybe. Maybe people want to hear that. And I'm open to whatever anyone says. We're going to put it to our whip poll.
0: Whip poll. When we need a definitive answer on what the community thinks on any given subject.
1: Audio erotica read by Jonesy or Sam.
0: Yeah. Jonesy and Amanda driving you home with Jam Nation.
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10: Amanda brings the common sense. 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
11: Jonesy and Amanda.

0: Jonesy and Amanda driving you home. I never thought I would be the subject of the whip poll. The whip poll is when we need a definitive answer on what the community thinks about any given subject. Today, audio erotica. Apparently it's a thing.
1: Well, it is a thing, and I've subscribed to a thing called Quinn, where certain people read small, sort of erotic stories, short stories. Sam Hewen from Outlander is doing
2: All I want is to hear her voice again. Ask if she's read anything good lately.
0: Yeah, yeah. And you poo-pooed me reading this. I said, I could read that. You poo-pooed it. I made something very unsexy, i.e. the saltwater pump of a Vetus diesel engine, the changing thereof, sexy. Remove your hose from either side of the pumps. Undo the two nuts that hold the flange. There's some old sea captains going, oh, you keep talking
1: like. I put it to you that you've cherry-picked the terms.
0: I haven't cherry-picked anything. Well, Cherry, that's sexy. I'm just going to put it to the whip poll.
1: Well, let's put it to the whip poll.
0: Accept what the outcome
1: Sam
0: is.
1: Sam or Joan, what do you mean you accept the outcome? Like you've got a future that you may have to make decisions on.
0: I might have to leave this pop stand.
1: Maybe. Emma in Quakers Hill. Hi, Emma. Who would you rather hear read erotica?
3: Definitely Jonesy. You know, I think Sam might have the looks, but Jonesy, you've got the voice and you can read me to sleep any night of the week.
1: Oh, that's a read you to sleep.
0: Thank you, Emma.
1: He's got the looks. You've just got the voice. It's a bit of a backhanded compliment.
0: Just to annoy you.
1: You can read me to sleep.
0: Josie in Hillside.
1: Hello, Josie.
4: Hello.
1: Hello. Who would you prefer, Josie?
4: Definitely Jonesy. I could not stop laughing.
1: Okay.
0: Thanks, Josie. Lucy's in Penrith.
1: Hello, Lucy. Who would you rather, Jonesy or Sam?
5: Jonesy.
1: Okay.
0: Thank you, Lucy. It's all Jonesy here.
1: Yeah.
0: Mandy's
1: can't stop laughing. It'd put me to sleep.
0: Mandy's in Melbourne.
1: Hi, Mandy. Who would you rather read erotica?
6: Definitely Jonesy. Jonesy, you can grease my O-ring any day.
1: Oh, that's good. Okay, that's one positive.
0: Aye. Catherine's in Melton.
1: Okay, over to you, Catherine. Who would you rather?
7: Jonesy.
0: Thank you.
7: Please.
0: Okay. If you ask nicely.
1: AJ's in Hoppers Crossing. Over to you, AJ. Our final call. Jonesy or Sam?
8: Hell no, Jonesy. Just no.
0: Okay. Well, that's good. That's one bloke, but all the chicks are digging it.
1: Yeah, most of them said they thought it was funny, and one said she'd like you to put it to sleep.
9: Righto, you two.
1: Sam's better
9: that's
1: looking.
9: Enough.
1: But still, Brendan, you have won. Congratulations. And if Quinn comes calling asking you to read something...
0: Okay.
1: And you have
0: Imagine
1: to go.
0: I've got a dog-eared copy of Penthouse. If I start reading the old letters to the forum,
1: no, because these are stories for women, so you'll be bored.
0: Okay, we will be back again tomorrow.
1: I've enjoyed this enormously.
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5: Partly cloudy tonight, then on Thursday a mostly sunny top of 25. 25 again on Friday, headed for a partly cloudy day. Then on Saturday, those showers coming through for a top of 21 across the Riverland and Mallee. Tonight we're going down to 10, and right now at the DeVillies Air Conditioning Weather Station, it's 18.
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8: 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On today's show, part two on your stories of moving very large things. 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

0: Christian O'Connell Show. All right, on today's... On today's show, the show, thank you, Ray. We're going to do a part two of Transporting Big Things. We had some great stories and calls yesterday like these.
1: I was at work one day and there was some plumbers out the back and they had to remove a palm tree. And they were like, oh, are we going to get rid of this flaming thing? So I'm like, that's all right, mate, I'll take that. So I strapped it on the top of my ute. This thing was 12 metres long.
2: Well, I was driving along a road. I can see what looked like something wave out the passenger side windows. And I drove closer. I'm like, what's in the back seat of that sedan? It was a pony.
0: That's right. You heard a Shetland pony in a car. So many questions. How do you get it in? And more importantly, how do you get it out? Hi, team. This comes from Renzo. We were calling this yesterday Shibby Ripe. I may have been part of a serial Shibby Ripe, mate, moving operation. My wife and I splashed out one of those fancy Tempur-Pedic beds full of NASA technology and a price tag that were to match. The delivery guys arrive. One older bloke who looked like he'd been doing it for 30-odd years and a young apprentice. That's always, yes. That's always there. It's always, that's the split. Old guy's been in the game too long with bust knees and backs and the next gen. My wife answers door, tells them the bedroom is upstairs. The senior guy says, mind if we take a look? At this point, I do what any conflict avoiding husband would do. I quietly shut myself in the downstairs study. I'm there with you. I do the same. About 8 steps into our corridor, I hear the old guy say, ma'am, this is a 2-quarter landing staircase, which in trading language means I'm not sure we're going to be able to get it up there.
3: Oh.
0: The bloke sighs and says, we have to give it a go. Now, for context, Christian, this bed base weighs 110 kilos.
3: Oh, my Lord.
0: And it's packed with NASA technology.
4: It's heavy.
0: They're hauling this thing slowly, slowly, stopping every few steps. I hear the old-timer mutter, it's days like this, I wish I was retired.
3: No.
0: Meanwhile, the younger one, gasping for air behind him, says, is it always like this?
4: It's us on the show.
0: They eventually got it up there. And Christian, there's been talk amongst my wife and I of selling our place, but we can never get it back down. If you buy the place, you'd have to. It's never, ever leaving the upstairs bedroom. Renzo, great story. I'll send you a prize. That's very, very good. All right, so we're looking for your stories of moving big things.
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0: Christian O'Connell's show, Moving Large Objects. We're looking for your stories. We've got Emma on the line right now.
1: Hi, Christian. How are you? Love the show.
0: Oh, thank you very much, Emma. Now, what did you move? What's the story for us?
1: So, basically, when I was learning the piano when I was younger, I got to about the higher grades, about the age of 15, and my piano teacher said, you can't have your crappy piano anymore. You need a new piano. So rather than just buying an ordinary piano, my dad very generously, unbeknownst to me, went out and bought a baby grand piano, but it couldn't fit up the stairs, so they tried to get it in, and then he had to hire a crane to get it into the house in the upstairs.
0: What, through the window?
1: And then, oh, it was like through two big double doors, glass doors, over a balcony.
0: Oh my and word, swinging it in.
1: So then, swinging it in, it was very nerve-wracking. And then about 13 years later, when I moved out of home, bought a house with my husband, I had to hire the crane.
0: No way.
1: The piano out.
0: Swing it back out and down.
1: Yeah, but that's not all. Then about 4 years after that, my parents decided to move to the South Coast, and we, after a lot of thinking, decided to buy my family home. So I had to hire the crane again to crane it back in.
0: You should have got a loyalty card, you know?
1: I should have.
0: Three hires, you get your fourth one free.
1: Yes, that's right.
0: What a story. That's incredible. That is brilliant. Emma, I'm going to give you $250 to spend at Chemist Warehouse. Outstanding story. Thank you very much.
1: Thank you very much. Thank you.
0: Emma, I've got to say as well, those are the loudest hazard lights I've ever heard on the radio.
2: I think it's a metronome for her piano.
0: Oh, is that what it is? Yeah, yeah. She's doing her scales. Right. Emma, thank you very much for calling me.
1: Thank you.
0: We've got Leanne here.
3: Hello.
0: Hello there. Welcome to the show. What's your story about moving a large object?
3: Large object. I was on my ride-on mower up in Sydney, and I thought, I'll move my couch down to the tennis house. And I thought, got it out of the house and put it on the front of the machine. And as I went to take off, it slipped and it actually got stuck with my gear, and I ran into a pole and it crushed my leg.
0: No.
3: And I just kept on screaming, and I screamed that hard, my neighbour next door, because we're on 5-acre blocks, he heard me scream and he come flying over, a little Lebanese guy, gorgeous man.
0: They are.
3: She hurdled the fence and came across, and I said, just turn it off, I'm screaming. And he said, what are you doing? I said, I was moving my couch. But his little kid came over at the same time.
0: And even smaller Lebanese kid. He's got the small Lebanese man and then mini little kid.
2: Gorgeous
3: no,
2: kid.
3: He's
0: beautiful
3: got
0: kids
3: six,
0: they are.
3: He's got six kids, I can tell you. And I had to stop swearing because I couldn't swear in front of the little boy.
0: Wait, I tell you what, if my leg was crushed, I'm swearing. I don't care how old you are, little nipper. You're hearing some really bad language, the likes you've never heard of before. And in some of it in Lebanese.
3: I tell you, after this, he took me to the hospital. And in front of him, I had to say my weight in the hospital. And I said, you tell anyone and you're a dead man.
0: Give me under that mower. I'm also going to give you two. Listen, Leanne, this is a great story. I'm also going to give you $250 to spend at Chemist Warehouse. But lovely to talk to you. Take care.
3: Thank you.
0: Bye-bye.
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0: Christian O'Connell's show. I've got Lockie, our audio producer, has done... He's done hard work today. That man has struggled. I made him watch the entire half an hour budget presentation back and then edit it down to every mention of the word budget. You can win $250, which the rest of us have to wait until next year.
1: Great.
0: We're going to give you an early payout of $250. However, this is not going to be easy. Now, what's the scene? Can I ask you, how many times was the word budget said in last night's 30-minute budget presentation? I'm going to play you how many times. You'll hear the dings. You've got to count along. I'm only going to play it once. So listen up. This is every single time the word budget was mentioned last night. Are you ready to start counting? I hope you can count very quickly.
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0: 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It's the 80s at 8, 5RM.

0: You're on the 80s at 8. Shane Bryan with you. That was Queen, Crazy Little Thing Called Love. Just showing you how versatile the band was. It was released at the end of 1979. It was a complete left turn for the band, a throwback to 1950s rock and roll and rockabilly, inspired by Elvis Presley at a time when Queen were better known for big stadium anthems and a lot of layered production. Freddie Mercury actually wrote Crazy Little Thing Called Love in about 10 minutes while taking a bath in a Munich hotel. He came up with it on guitar, an instrument that he rarely played, and later said that the limitation of playing the guitar helped him keep the song simple and fun. It went on to become a massive hit, number two in the UK, and Queen's first ever number one single in the US. Did pretty well over here as well. It also marked one of the rare times that Freddie played guitar live on stage, giving the song an even more old school feel and proving that Queen could pretty much just master any style that they felt like touching. Up next, we've got the Divinyls with Hey Little Boy. Another rockabilly style that's coming up. Chrissy Amphlett's Attitude, turning a sweet old pop song into something a little bit more playful. A top 20 hit in Australia, the Divinyls, Hey Little Boy, up next on the 80s at 8.
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5: Let's be frank. Australia's immigration system is broken. The numbers are too high and the standards are too low. Albo has brought in a record 1.4 million people in 3.5 years, putting pressure on housing and essential services. Australians can see the country they love changing for the worse. That's why the Coalition has announced a migration policy with Australian values at its heart, putting Australian values first, stopping system abuse, and showing a red light to radicals.
6: Authorised by Tony Passon for the Liberal Party, Riverview Road, Murray Bridge.
7: While this was on your telly,
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0: That wraps up the 80s at 8 for tonight. Tomorrow night on the show, we take a look at a huge album for Fine Young Cannibals, The Raw and The Cooked, and a song that was helped along by Prince. It was the number one song in Australia, cracked number one right around the world, and it was recorded in Prince's Paisley Park by one of his producers. Of course it was going to be a hit. We're going to take a look at The Raw and The Cooked tomorrow night on the 80s at 8. Thanks for keeping me company. I'll see you then.
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6: 5RM, Riverland and Mallee weather.
7: Partly cloudy tonight, then on Thursday, a mostly sunny top of 25. 25 again on Friday, headed for a partly cloudy day. Then on Saturday, those showers coming through for a top of 21 across the Riverland and Mallee. Tonight, we're going down to 10. And right now at the Davilly's Air Conditioning Weather Station, it's 15.
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5: Partly cloudy tonight, then on Thursday a mostly sunny top of 25. 25 again on Friday, headed for a partly cloudy day. Then on Saturday, those showers coming through for a top of 21 across the Riverland and Mallee. Tonight we're going down to 10. And right now at the Nubilees Air Conditioning Weather Station, it's 14.
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6: Mostly sunny today, then your Friday partly cloudy, reaching 25. Saturday brings showers at a top of 21, then Sunday still a shower or two and 19 around the Riverland and Mallee. 25's the top today, and right now at the Nivellis Air Conditioning Weather Station, it's 14.
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13: 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Good morning, Rio.
14: Good morning.
13: Good morning, Pats.
15: Morning.
13: And good morning, Alex.
16: G'day.
13: Now, before the show, I asked the team, what do you know about last night's budget? What can you tell me? And it was a collection of half thoughts. Rio said good news for the sick.
15: That's what it says.
13: It's one of the headlines.
14: It's great news.
13: Great news for the sick. If you're waking up and you're sick this morning, good news. High five yourself.
14: You're actually
13: you're
14: a winner.
13: You're a big budget winner. Chalmers has got your sick back. Pats, what are the top headlines about the budget?
15: That's a million-dollar question, isn't it? The winners and the losers of last night. He has Jim Chalmers, old mate Chalmers, has confirmed a
13: Jim the Snake Charmer.
15: $250 tax offset, which we have known about a week now. It's coming. So the relief is coming, but not immediate. We won't get that till 27, 28.
13: Bloody hell, bit of a wait, isn't it? What were we meant to do before then?
15: I know.
13: Why can't we have it now, today?
15: Give it to me now.
13: Please, Daddy. Let me go down the milk bar.
15: There's also the winding back of negative gearing and capital gains tax concessions. So basically this will mean about 75,000 extra young people will be able to access housing a lot easier, which is good for them.
13: That's a great thing.
15: That is a good thing. But older Aussies, probably among some of the biggest losers from last night, missing out on tax breaks and facing higher private health insurance premiums, which is not good.
13: Well done, Patsy. Did you watch it last night?
15: I did. Of course I did, yes.
13: That's incredible.
15: Yes, yes, we watched it.
13: And Alex, did you watch it?
16: No, I was putting kids to bed.
13: Well done. Well done.
16: Yeah.
13: All right, so just a warning today, guys. If I was to have a show forecast right now, it's cloudy with a chance of producer Caitlin Stories. Now, normally it's pretty terrifying if I know there's one in the loose mix, but there's apparently a threat of two stories today.
16: That is.
13: And one we had yesterday, and she said it's ready to come back. I don't want to hear about that Brody story. I didn't really want to hear it yesterday. Certainly don't want to hear it polished up and buffed up for prime time this morning at 8. Luckily, we had it towards the end of yesterday's show. I don't think it's a prime time one about that Brody on the doorstep that was ordered. For what are the odds? It's not coincidence if an umbrella that you've ordered in the post arrives and is at the doorstep.
16: Maybe we missed something on its
13: house. It's how the whole system works. How did I get there? Did someone order this?
16: I did.
13: I did.
16: What are the odds?
13: And paid. What are the odds? Do I win the vouchers? So we have a severe warning today of cloudy with a chance of producer Caitlin Stories.
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0: Christian O'Connell Show. Guys, during the next 45 minutes, I am with you, but I am also got an open tab right now about what is happening in England in the EPL, my home team, Southampton. It is 1-1 at the moment. The second half has just started. They're fighting for promotion back into the Premiership. It's worth millions to the club. Pride, everything.
1: Massive.
0: Huge.
1: Christian, yes, I'm keeping an eye on as well. 1-1 at the moment.
0: Yeah. Hello. So if we beat Middlesbrough, mm-hmm. we then go into a trip to Wembley where we will play Hull. The winner of that game gets promoted. However, sadly, even if Southampton win now, because of an incident called Spygate, where someone connected to the club may have recorded a secret training session against the team they're playing at the moment. So pending that, even if they win the next two games and they win promotion, which is so hard to get back up into the EPL, so hard, it may not stand because of Spygate.
2: Wait, how did they allegedly spy on them?
0: I don't want to talk about it.
1: Snuck in.
0: It's been an incredible ride the last couple of months, seeing them rise up again after a terrible start to the season. Yeah. And then this week, the big heartache of Spygate.
3: But maybe that's how the rise started. You guys been spying on people this whole time.
0: There's hope for us. Yesterday, I was, I've got a dodgy feed so I can see EPL games without paying for them. And it's all legit. It's all legit. And they were interviewing the singer, Craig David.
4: Oh, God, that's a blast from the past.
0: Outside Southampton's ground, talking on Spygate, he's a massive fan.
2: Oh, right.
0: The talking head they had about this was the singer. Do you remember 7 days?
2: Walking away.
0: It was Craig David back Southampton to win the race to be promoted. Like, what's it got to do with Craig David?
2: Do it for Craig.
0: He's not reassuring me right now. Love the song, CD, but not the backing of the club. All right, so Three Word Wednesday. What's yours, Rhea? How's your week gone so far?
3: Mine is dentist Russian roulette. I had to go get a filling yesterday. I chipped my tooth from crunching on popcorn seeds.
0: Oh no, the kernels.
3: The kernels.
0: They're so tough, aren't
3: I know,
0: they?
3: It's my weakness.
0: Yes. Signed, you're an adult. You get a filling from a popcorn kernel.
3: And the dentist clinic I go to, they're husband and wife. But it's Russian roulette because the wife is quite scary. And
0: so both dentists?
3: Both dentists, yes. It's sort of like got a good cop, bad cop thing going on.
0: How does it work out who treats you?
3: I don't know. That's why you go there and you get whoever's available, the husband or the wife. Yeah. So I'm like, please, please, please, please, husband. Because the wife always scolds me. Last time I got in trouble for
0: accusing you of not flossing and stuff like that.
3: Yes, not flossing, but also drinking too much kombucha. Apparently.
0: Oh, you rebel. Wow. Too much kombucha.
3: So I got a lot of
0: the old kombucha kids back in at 2 o'clock today. Feeling, feeling, winning, winning.
3: But the husband's really, really nice and sweet. And
0: I have some kombucha right now. Let's share a bottle. Yeah.
3: He said I've got the straightest teeth he's ever seen.
4: Oh,
0: wow, wait. But then you had to have a filling yesterday.
3: Yeah, had to get a filling.
0: It's awful, isn't it?
3: Sucks. I had to numb it, and that's painful. Yeah.
0: Then you got that kind of fat lip for the rest of the day.
3: Yes.
0: You keep chewing it, don't you? You want it to wake up. Then you look in the mirror and you made yourself bleed.
3: Yes. And they keep like, I can't, my tongue is so drawn to my tooth now.
0: Just the noise of that whirring of that drill. It's horrendous.
4: A worse.
3: And
0: a spray of all that water.
3: So triggering. So good at making that sound.
0: Because it's like a nightmare.
3: Horrible.
0: It's just a nightmare. That suction. And then they start to interview in there.
3: Yeah, see stuff.
0: As if it's like, I didn't realize this was in the Graham Norton show. Wow. Your legs are up in the air. They're like, are you going anywhere?
3: My legs are up in the air.
0: Oh, they are at mine. It's the only way. The only way to have a good look in there is to have me inverted my legs up in the air. Why are my pants off?
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0: Christian O'Connell Show, your three-word Wednesday, excuse me. Teeth extraction day.
1: Ooh.
0: Some Alexander will get ready for the old... Christian, my three words. What dentist, Christian? I want to go to Rio's dentist. Get the good cop. I'm going to ask for the guy.
2: Yeah. No, I don't want my cover to be blown.
0: Christian, it's my 64th birthday today. Happy birthday, Chris. I'm going with older, wiser, dangerous.
3: Ooh.
0: Yeah. Foggy on the road. Santo is tired, sore, cold. My three-word Wednesday is katsu stain tears.
2: Katsu?
0: Oh, yeah. I made a homemade katsu curry yesterday.
2: Oh, with the cubes.
0: Yeah.
2: Mm.
0: And... my daughter was wearing her favourite jeans. I didn't know they were her favourite jeans, but sadly, under the plate as I served it to her so we could eat our dinner on our laps and watch the final episode of the brilliant Rooster, it had the katsu sauce, obviously, that contains turmeric. Turmeric is a stainy spice.
2: Yes.
0: It's word, in a sauce format.
2: Yes.
0: Smeared across her favourite jeans.
2: Oh.
0: She cracked it. 4 hours.
1: Oh.
0: Oh, God, Dad. Oh, God, Dad. You would have thought it was like acid on them. So, oh, God, these are my favorite jeans. I went, listen, I'll try and get it out. It's probably going to come out.
2: Mm.
0: I said, take them off right now. I can wash them. I said, if they're not, I'll buy you a new pair. They don't make them anymore.
1: Oh,
0: I said,
1: no.
0: These look suspiciously like all jeans.
2: Yeah, jeans are all the same.
0: How many different, what's so radical about these? My favorite ones. God, this, we couldn't enjoy the final episode of Rooster. Angry silence hanging in. My wife, secretly glad that it was me copping some shit for once. You know, just so happy. Just doing that smug look. Then I made a mistake of putting it straight away in a 16 warm wash.
2: No! Jeans in a warm wash is crazy.
0: This is literally what I hear. As I slam the door and go, so we'll see how that's coming out in an hour's time. Please tell me you didn't put it on a warm wash. I'm just putting it on ChatGPT. I went... That's on a 60, which I think is pretty warm, yeah. No, that's the worst thing.
1: Yeah.
0: It apparently seals in the stain.
1: Yes.
0: It massages it in. That katsu, that turmeric, it rubs it in.
2: Turmeric loves
0: it. It doubles down on the stain. I now have to go to bed later. I have to wait for the wash to finish. To then get it back out, put the old, what's it called, stain remover. It's Sard.
2: Oh, yes.
0: Put that on it. Leave that for 20 minutes to soak in. Put it back in on a cold wash.
2: Now, have you got the Sard stick?
0: Or stick.
2: Have you got, yeah, the stick is very good.
0: That stick, we trust that, don't you? Give it a good old bodging of it.
2: Yeah.
0: And then I went the other side.
2: Yes.
0: So I got the doubler going on.
2: I think you might have done well here.
0: Waited 20 minutes, then put it on an hour and a half cold wash. It's now midnight. Everyone's gone to bed. I'm so worried. I'm such a sad dad. I don't want to upset my daughter. I can't handle the thought of her being upset. She's sleeping. My wife is sleeping, very happy. The guy's got to get up in a couple of hours. Is stood by the washing machine. Fat Cat Larry is going, this does not look good for you, my friend.
2: And you didn't put them in the dryer, did you, afterwards?
0: No.
2: Okay.
0: But team, I got them out. The stain's not there.
1: Yeah. Well done.
0: Yes. So this morning they're folded. They are on the kitchen, on the kitchen top with a note just saying, sorted, Dad.
2: Well
0: All
2: done.
0: All this good
2: well
0: in the world. Oh, guys, what a story. What a moment.
4: Standing ovation.
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1: Christian O'Connell's show. I can barely be here today. I am doing the show, but my heart and my eyes are on a tab that's open. Give me real-time updates on the BBC Sport website between my team, Southampton and Middlesbrough. 1-1 right now. It's in extra time. If there's no clear winning goal during the next 28, 27 minutes, it will go to penalties.
2: Oh.
1: How am I meant to be here?
3: Do you
1: gave a knockoff.
2: Yeah, I think
1: just tell us to the boss. I've had an invite from a Southampton fan club here in Southampton. There's a pub.
2: Oh, what are you doing
1: that
2: here?
1: They do not want me to mention on there that is illegally open serving beer. They're saying, knock off now. Come down. When we win, you'll be with fellow fans.
2: We'll just pop on a few more songs.
1: Yeah. Stick on Stairway to Heaven. Just a few long tracks.
3: And a Socceroo could be the death of you because Riley McGree's a Socceroo. He scored for Middlesbrough.
1: I know.
2: Come on, boys.
1: Sounds like an Irish name, doesn't it? Riley McGee.
3: Riley McGree.
1: Yes. Feels more Irish or Gaelic than Australian. All right. On today's show, thank you, Ray. We're going to do a part two of transporting big things. We had some great stories and calls yesterday like these.
4: I was at work one day and there was some plumbers out the back and they had to remove a palm tree. And they were like, oh, are we going to get rid of this flaming thing? So I'm like, that's all right, mate. I'll take that. So I strapped it on the top of my ute. This thing was 12 metres long.
5: Well, I was driving along a road. I can see what looked like something wave out the passenger side window sort of thing out the back. And I drove closer. I'm like, what's in the back seat of that sedan? It was a pony.
1: That's right. You heard a Shetland pony in a car. So many questions. How do you get it in? And more importantly, how do you get it out? Hi, team. This comes from Renzo. We were calling this yesterday, Shibby Ripe. I may have been part of a serial Shibby Ripe, mate, moving operation. My wife and I splashed out one of those fancy Tempur-Pedic beds full of NASA technology and a price tag that were to match. The delivery guys arrive. One older bloke who looked like he'd been doing it for 30-odd years and a young apprentice. That's always, yes. That's always there. It's always, that's the split. Old guy's been in the game too long with bust knees and backs and the next gen. My wife answers door, tells him the bedroom is upstairs. The senior guy says, mind if we take a look? At this point, I do what any conflict avoiding husband would do. I quietly shut myself in the downstairs study. I'm there with you. I do the same. About 8 steps into our corridor, I hear the old guy say, ma'am, this is a 2-quarter landing staircase, which in trading language means I'm not sure we're going to be able to get it up there.
2: Oh.
1: The bloke sighs and says, we have to give it a go. Now, for context, Christian, this bed base weighs 110 kilos.
2: Oh, my Lord.
1: And it's packed with NASA technology.
2: It's heavy.
1: They're hauling this thing slowly, stopping every few steps. I hear the old-timer mutter, it's days like this, I wish I was retired.
6: No.
1: Meanwhile, the younger one, gasping for air behind him, says, is it always like this?
3: Us on the show.
1: They eventually got it up there. And Christian, there's been talk amongst my wife and I of selling our place, but we can never get it back down. If you buy the place, you'd have to. It's never, ever leaving the upstairs bedroom. Renzo, great story. I'll send you a prize. That's very, very good.
0: Christian O'Connell Show. Up all night. There's nothing like hearing your favourite song on the radio. 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
12: Mostly sunny today, then your Friday partly cloudy, reaching 25. Saturday brings showers and a top of 21. Then Sunday, still a shower or two, and 19 around the Riverland and Mallee. 25's the top today, and right now at the Bivillies Air Conditioning Weather Station, it's 13.
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16: Be sure of that.
17: Christian O'Connell Show. Okay, moving large objects. We're looking for your stories. This is a great one from Craig. Christian, when I became a bus driver, we had to get our licenses at a third-party driving school. We had quite a crazy instructor. And midway through doing the supervised round of a route, he said, oh, I've bought just bought a rowing machine off Marketplace. We need to drop by this lady's house. Christian, we're driving a huge bus. He said it was now going to be part of some testing, parking it outside a residential address, an entire bus, going in and getting the rowing machine while he sat in the bus. Then we had nowhere to put it but down the middle of the bus.
18: Oh, that's a perfect spot.
17: And he said it was another way to measure our smoothness, because if we braked and accelerated too hard, the seat would slide along and back,
6: perfect,
17: making a loud noise. I guess like a spirit level.
18: Yes. Genius.
17: Yes. What a great guy. It's like a Top Gun trick. Craig, thank you very much for your story. You know, we had some great stories yesterday about moving very large things, but the one I'm hoping for, the Holy Grail, is a big piano.
18: Oh, I've got the Holy Grail for you. Yes.
17: What do you got, an upright or a grand?
18: A grand. Whoa. One of the big boys. Yeah. One of my, I was a student in Sydney back in the day, and I was living in a very dodgy share house. Me and three other housemates had to move house maybe 500 metres down the road. He had
17: must have been really dodgy, those guys, if you've got a grand piano.
18: Yes.
17: Oh, toffee nose kit.
19: Oh, chaps.
5: rotten luck. We're going to have to move down in Bloody Bone and take the piano with us. And don't forget the oboe, will you?
6: Rupert, have you got it?
5: Yeah, Rupert, Sebastian.
6: Sebastian.
5: Wake up, Sebastian. We're going to have to move it, please. I've only just had it tuned by the tuner.
18: We didn't even have our butler in the house.
5: Oh, my God. Very much. The worst of times. Dodgy area with our piano. Our real student story, moving our piano.
6: It's not even tuned.
5: What a load of nerds. And, of course, someone this show does a great impression of a nerd.
7: Got my geek on yesterday.
5: Oh, piano practice. I must do my forte. Oh, you and the chaps. Hmm? Yeah. Were you in the barbershop quartet together?
6: Play some Rachmaninoff while you're there.
5: Isn't to him trying to play the old poor student. Oh, yeah. Oh, so many students listening. But so relatable.
18: We couldn't.
5: Oh, piano man. Well, come on, Billy Joel. Sing us a song.
18: We couldn't even afford a custom piano mover.
5: Oh, no. Stop this. It's the saddest tale you've ever heard.
18: So we had to slum it and move this grand piano ourselves.
5: It was the worst of times.
18: It was. You wouldn't understand.
5: You weren't there, man. You wouldn't get it, weren't there, man. Those little tinkly feet on the under the piano.
18: Where's our tax offset in the budget?
5: Lordy. What a story, guys. We got Emma on the line right now. Good morning, Emma. Once more. Good morning, Emma.
8: Hi, Christian. How are you? Love the show.
5: Oh, thank you very much, Emma. Now, what did you move? What's the story for us?
8: Well, I also moved a baby grand piano, but I had to get a crane.
5: A crane? How do you even hire a crane?
8: I had to hire a crane. So basically, when I was learning the piano when I was younger, I got to about the higher grades, about the age of 15, and my piano teacher said, you can't have your crappy piano anymore, you need a new piano. So rather than just buying an ordinary piano, my dad very generously, unbeknownst to me, went out and bought a baby grand piano, but it couldn't fit up the stairs, so they tried to get it in, and then he had to hire a crane to get it into the house in the upstairs.
5: What, through the window?
8: And then... Oh, it was like through two big double doors, glass doors, over a balcony.
5: Oh, my and word. Swinging it in.
8: So then swinging it in, it was very nerve-wracking. And then about 13 years later, when I moved out of home, bought a house with my husband, I had to hire the crane.
5: No way.
8: The piano out.
5: Swing it back out and down.
8: Yeah, but that's not all. Then about 4 years after that, my parents decided to move to the South Coast, and we, after a lot of thinking, decided to buy my family home. So I had to hire the crane again to crane it back in.
5: You should have got a loyalty card, you know?
8: I should have.
5: Three hires, you get your fourth one free.
8: Yes, that's right.
5: What a story. That's incredible. That is brilliant. Emma, I'm going to give you $250 to spend at Chemist Warehouse. Outstanding story. Oh, thank you very much.
8: Thank you very much. Thank you.
5: Emma, I've got to say as well, those are the loudest hazard lights I've ever heard on the radio.
18: I think it's a metronome for her piano.
5: Oh, is that what it is? Yeah, she's doing her scales. Right. Yes. Emma, thank you very much for calling me. Have a good day.
8: Thank you.
5: We've got Leanne here. Leanne?
13: Hello.
5: Hello there. Welcome to the show. What's your story about moving a large object?
13: Large object. I was on my ride-on mower up in Sydney, and I thought, I'll move my couch down to the tennis house. And I thought, got it out of the house and put it on the front of the machine. And as I went to take off, it slipped and it actually got stuck with my gear, and I ran into a pole and it crushed my leg.
5: No.
13: And I just kept on screaming, and I screamed that hard, my neighbour next door, because we're on 5-acre blocks, he heard me scream and he come flying over, a little Lebanese guy, gorgeous man.
5: They are.
13: She hurdled the fence and came across, and I said, just turn it off, I'm screaming. And he said, what are you doing? I said, I was moving my couch. But his little kid came over at the same time.
5: And even smaller Lebanese kid. She's got the small Lebanese man and then mini little kid.
18: Gorgeous kid.
13: He's
5: beautiful kids, they are.
13: He's got six kids, I can tell you.
19: And and I had to stop swearing because I couldn't swear in front of the little boy.
17: Wait, I tell you what, if my leg was crushed, I'm swearing. I don't care how old you are, little nipper. You're hearing some really bad language, the likes you've never heard of before, and in some of it in Lebanese.
19: I tell you, after this, he took me to the hospital, and in front of him, I had to say my weight in the hospital, and I said, "You tell anyone, and you're a dead man."
17: Under
19: that mower. They said, is this your husband? I said, oh, no, he's my neighbour.
17: Oh, I wish. Love a little Lebanese fella.
19: Oh, God, gorgeous family. Gorgeous family.
17: Stunning.
18: Very discreet as well, the Lebanese people.
17: Yeah, they won't say a thing about a lady's weight.
19: Well, I actually didn't think he could actually hurdle the fence, but he did.
17: I'm also going to give you two.
19: Listen,
17: Leanne, this is a great story. I'm also going to give you $250 to spend at Chemist Warehouse. What are the odds? Two incredible wild stories. And how's that leg? So is it all right?
19: It took an operation to fix it. Wow. It was cracked and a screw went in. She goes, is that hole usually there? I said, no, that's where the screw went in. It's okay. I was very calm at that stage and I said, oh, I'm very calm. And Sam went, no, you're not. You're in shock. It's okay.
17: And the little Lebanese fella, is he still living next door?
19: I moved down to Melbourne and they had six children. Oh, just a gorgeous family. Yeah.
17: Oh, well, listen, lovely stuff. I better go now. We got the news. But lovely to talk to you. Take care.
19: Thank you.
17: Bye-bye.
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0: Rich and O'Connell show. All right, so I got one of the team, our audio wizard producer, Lockie, to do really hard, important work today. One thing to watch last night's entire 30 minutes budget special. Lockie this morning, when he came in at 4:30 a.m., had to watch it again and edit down every single time that Jin Chalmers said the word budget. This is how many times. Play along, count along. You will win $250, the first person that names the exact amount. This is every single mention of the word budget in last night's budget. The guesses so far are wildly wrong. How can you go 14 times? There's no way there's 14 mentions in here. Or 136. Christian, how long did it take your poor producer Lockie to do it? Hours. In fact, I haven't seen him since. I think he's actually just gone home, and I would totally understand. But he suffered. His suffering is your gain. So play along. How many times can you hear the word budget? Let's play it. Money, money, money. Must be
1: funny in the rich man's home. Important and ambitious budget. 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I command this bill and this budget to the House.
0: Yeah, don't forget that cheeky one at the end. First person to guess the right number wins $250. The rest of us have to wait until next year for that $250. You can win it right now. 13, 55, 22. Good luck. And if you've been listening to the last hour, Southampton have won. We're going back to Wembley. Get in, Saints.
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0: Chris and O'Connell show, due to the popularity of Budget Bingo, there's a new feature being born. Maybe we should take a TV show once a week, ask you how many times a word was said. Lockie, now he's done such great work on this. So it could be dish in an episode of MasterChef. If he moans at all about what I'm saying right now, then we get him to a game of footy. How many times was the word ball said? Maybe do song bingo as well. How many times did she say the look in that?
1: A lot. She loves saying it in that.
0: Lockie, you got an hour to make the look remix, okay? All right, so play along. This is every single mention of the word budget in last night's budget. First person to guess the correct amount. The most common guesses at the moment are over 50. The most recent guess at the moment is 220. Jenny says 222. Oh. Well, Christian says wrong. Again, budget bingo.
2: Important and ambitious budget. Budget, budget, budget, budget, budget, budget, budget, stronger. Budget, budget, budget, budget, budget, budget, budget, budget, this budget, budget, budget, budget, budget, budget, budget, budget, budget, deficit, budget, budget, budget, budget, this budget, budget, budget, budget, budget, this budget, budget, budget, budget, budget. I commend this bill and this budget to the House.
0: One last one. It's so hard to count them all, isn't it?
1: You know when you hear it so many times as well, you go, is that the right word? Budget. Yes. Am I saying that right? Budget.
0: It's actually driven producer Lockie crazy. All right, the session guest is Rosie. Good morning. How many times was budget said?
3: I'm thinking budget was said 42 times.
0: So close, but it's not the right answer. Tough luck, Rosie. Oh. Let's go to, sorry. Tessa, good morning. How many times?
4: Hi.
0: Tessa, what's your guess? Morning. Morning, Tessa.
4: Yeah. Morning. I think it's 38.
0: 38. So close, but it's not the wrong answer. Sorry. Thanks for trying. Have a good day.
4: That's all right. Thank you.
0: I've told you yesterday. Easy with cutting them on and off. Huh? Piano fingers. Shane. Good morning, Shane.
5: Morning, Christian. Team, how are you guys?
0: We are good, Shane. Let's see if you can guess the right amounts of the word budget in last night's budget. We'll give you $250.
5: I thought it was 40.
0: Well done. Right on the nose.
5: Oh, wow.
0: 40. You get the payout the year before the rest of us do. You win your $250 now, Shane. Well done.
5: Oh, that's awesome. Thanks so much, guys. I always listen to you every morning.
0: Thank you very much, Shane. Enjoy spending your $250. Yes, it was 40 times up from last year. It was 27 mentions of budget last year, in case you want to play along. Lucky same time next year for budget bingo.
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1: Christian O'Connell's show. Time now for today's What Are the Odds? Your stories of coincidence and chance. Call it now, 13 55 22. Got a great one here. Who doesn't want to hear the legend, the story of Kiwi Richard?
2: Oh, tell me more.
1: This comes from Mick, new listener in New South Wales. Welcome to the show, Mick. Christian, years ago, I was driving trucks through Eastern Europe. One of those routes, I met a guy that everyone called Kiwi Richard. Memorable name, memorable guy. Fast forward several years to when I recently bought a place in Wollongong. I was chatting with the couple renting it out. They mentioned they used to live in Bondi. I said, oh, yeah. Whereabouts? They name the street. Then they say, yeah, we used to live next door to this guy. Everyone called him Kiwi Richard.
3: Oh, wow.
1: Out of all the people in all the towns, my new tenants just happened to be the old neighbours of the guy I met driving trucks the other side of the world. Kiwi Richard, what are the odds?
4: Believe it or not.
1: Mick, I love that. That's great. All right, we got one here. Kathy, good morning.
5: Good morning. How are you?
1: I'm good, Kathy. Welcome to the show. What's your story for us, mate?
5: You wouldn't believe the odds.
1: I wouldn't.
5: My husband left the bird cage open. A couple of birds got out. 4 days later, I was gone to a friend's place who lived like a few blocks away, and went to the front door. Next minute, I hear this whistle. Like, that sounds like a bird, Rocky. Yeah, done the wolf whistle back to him, and sure enough, he did it back. Called my husband, get the ladder. I found Rocky. Ah, no way, no chance. And yeah, sure enough, climbed up, grabbed him, and yes, took him home.
1: Wow, wait, wow. Just a couple of flaps away, there he was. The familiar call and response.
2: Do you think your neighbours were trying to steal the bird, mate?
1: Yeah.
2: It's such a beautiful
1: lure
2: bird.
1: Lure him away, yeah.
5: I couldn't believe out of all the trees, he decided to park right across from my friend's house.
1: Exactly. What was the name of the little fellow? Lockie? A lot of them are called Rocky. Lockie or Cocky.
5: Rocky.
1: Yeah. So many little birds are. They are. Most common yeah, bird name, I think, is Rocky.
2: Okay.
5: Oh. I know. Original, isn't it?
1: Yeah. Good stuff. Thank you very much, Kathy. Thanks for calling in with story.
5: Have a great day.
1: All right, Andrew. Cheers. Take care. Bye-bye.
5: Bye.
2: Sorry, people keep doing too many extras at the end.
1: Well, it doesn't matter. Does it make it okay for rudeness to hang up like that?
2: I can't predict.
1: Why do you hate the older generation?
2: Just like a bye, thank you.
1: Oh,
2: that's good.
1: Wow, who are you?
3: Oh, wow.
1: Oh, listen, old Ben Fordham here. Running the calls, are you? Sorry about this, listeners. He's still under training and supervision. Go move a piano, mate, with your student chums. Sue.
6: Hi.
1: Good morning, Sue. Live on the Central Coast.
6: That's correct, yes.
1: All right, so what's your story of coincidence and chance?
6: Well, many years ago, I asked my son to come and help me clear through some things. And he did that, rang me when he got home and said, Mum, I can't find my wedding ring. Did I drop it at your place? Looked everywhere, looked through the bags of rubbish that we'd put aside, couldn't find it. And we thought, oh, it's just gone. Many, many months later, he was at work. He works in IT. And he got a call from someone saying their computer wasn't working. He went to their desk, couldn't fix it at the desk, said, look, I'll take it back and have a look at it, take it apart. So as he picked it up to take it back to his desk, he could hear something rattling in it.
1: No way.
6: Took it back to his desk, opened it up, and what was in the bottom of the computer case? But his wedding ring.
1: Wow, great story. God. Sue, this is a killer story.
4: Believe it or not.
6: Yes, it was just one of those very, very strange but wonderful coincidences.
1: Yeah, beautiful story. Great one. Sue, we'll send you a prize. Thanks for sharing that.
6: Thank you. Bye-bye.
7: I'm tired, Grandpa.
8: It's too damn bad!
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7: Let's be frank. Australia's immigration system is broken. The numbers are too high and the standards are too low. Albo has brought in a record 1.4 million people in 3.5 years, putting pressure on housing and essential services. Australians can see the country they love changing for the worse. That's why the Coalition has announced a migration policy with Australian values at its heart, putting Australian values first, stopping system abuse, and showing a red light to radicals.
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16: Mostly sunny today, then your Friday partly cloudy, reaching 25. Saturday brings showers and a top of 21. Then Sunday, still a shower or two and 19 around the Riverland and Mallee. 25's the top today. And right now at the Bibbilis Air Conditioning Weather Station, it's 13.
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18: Miss Keller.
19: Amanda. Hello, Wiggles.
20: Jonesy. Yeah, personal friend.
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23: 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That's what the J stands for.
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28: It's showtime.
29: Hello there, Amanda. It's the 13th of May. The winter chill is in the air and I'm starving. You know, this time of year, you just get so hungry. And I woke up this morning and we got a lot of leftovers in the house, food-wise. So I had a sausage sandwich from leftover sausages.
2: For breakfast?
29: Yeah.
2: Did you throw it at the TV like Carl Stefanovic's missus?
29: She threw, you know, I met Jasmine. She doesn't seem like someone that would eat a sausage sandwich in the morning.
2: Or throw it at the television.
29: Yeah.
2: And why? So how did you go with that? Got a bit of heartburn?
29: Well, now I'm just starving. Like, I'm like American Werewolf in London, hungry. You know, when he metamorphosizes back into himself and he's just so hungry.
2: You know, the strangest analogies, because I do know what hungry is. I don't need to imagine I'm a werewolf.
29: No, but once you metamorphosize from being a werewolf into a human
2: form. What happens to your hair?
29: That's a curious thing.
2: Yeah. What all those ingrowns?
29: His plug hole. It would have been.
2: It would have clogged.
29: But the problem is this time of year is this is where you pack on the weight because you're ready for winter.
2: I can see.
29: Oh, what are you saying?
2: Nothing. But we're not bears.
29: I know what you're saying. Yeah. But this time of year, because your metabolism speeds up because you're colder, so you eat more.
2: Is that why?
29: Yeah.
2: It's
29: didn't
2: not
29: you know that?
2: Packing it on in case we hibernate.
29: Remember when
2: we first... I put my Tombian in.
29: I knew.
2: You knew I'd mention
29: I
2: a Tombian.
29: Knew. And it's not even true.
2: Yes, it is.
29: No, it's not.
2: It's a plug of hair and dirt that goes into a bear's backside so that insects don't go in when it hibernates. Ryan's Googling something there, I can see.
30: I'm trying to figure out what it is.
29: Yeah.
2: Tombian.
30: Oh, what's that?
29: Okay.
2: Put plug of hair and dirt in a bear's bottom.
29: No,
2: not Mardi Gras time.
29: You don't.
2: The picture of the boss comes up. Get rid of it.
29: We're going to hell.
30: Oh God!
2: What's it say?
29: Look at
2: what does it say?
30: There's lots of Bear poo.
29: Yeah, Amanda, honestly.
1: It's educational.
29: Is it? We have an action-packed show today. It's Wednesday, yay to Wednesday, because...
1: TikTok Tucker, because we're starving.
29: I am so hungry. Is it good? Is it going to be?
1: I tell you what, this will be the easiest dinner party you've ever had. I've got your mains and your sweets.
29: Nice.
1: Very simple, and I'm intrigued to see what it tastes like.
29: And we can't do anything until we do the Fast Five. Would you like to play along? Jonesy and Amanda driving you home with Jam Nation.

0: Jonesy and Amanda driving you home for Jam Nation. It's time.
1: How fast can this thing go?
2: Faster than the speed of light.
3: Jonesy and Amanda.
4: Fast Five.
0: It's like a cup of soup for your brain. The Fast Five. Five questions.
5: Which means it tastes right at the time, but leaves a slight whiff of vom around.
0: Oh, what about the end of it, though? The end of the soup. Yeah. You know when you get to the right
5: it's
0: bit
5: a
0: of
5: bit
0: the
5: vom-ish.
0: Soup? No, that's
5: like
0: the best
5: that
0: part. You know the best part? It's the last.
5: The sludge of it.
0: No. The sludge is good.
5: No.
0: The Fast Five is here. Five questions. Can you go all the way and answer all five questions correctly? If you do that, Amanda will say.
5: So you just have to answer question five correctly. You get a $500 voucher to Hijinks Hotel.
0: Looky here. It's Jay of Harrington Park.
5: Hello, Jay.
6: G'day, Amanda. Hey, Jonesy.
0: Jay.
5: Jay, let's see what we can do for you. This is question one. What does the car company BMW stand for in English?
6: British Motors Wheels.
5: Sorry.
0: No. Susan's in Chelsea.
5: Hi, Susan.
7: Hey, how are you?
5: Very
0: good,
5: well.
0: Thanks, Susan.
5: BMW, do you know what it stands for?
7: British Motor Works?
5: No. I'm going to give you a clue. The last two words were correct, but not the first one because it's not British.
0: Will in Taylor's Hill.
5: I reckon Will will
0: know this.
8: Hey. Hey, young guys.
0: Good, thanks, Will.
5: Do you know what BMW stands for?
8: No.
0: Okay. So when I said...
5: Well, it was a fanciful boat because you don't know Will. You don't know Will.
0: I thought I just had a feeling that Will
5: the various
0: know.
5: Parts of Germany.
0: Yep. Do you know what this stands for?
5: I do now.
0: And you've got one. Phoebe is in Loftus.
5: Hi, Phoebe. We know it's something Motorworks. What does the B stand for?
9: Is it Bavarian?
5: It is Bavarian Motorworks.
0: Yeah.
5: That's it.
0: The Germans. Let's play What's on the Box.
10: Television.
11: I'll turn the box on.
5: Phoebe, what TV show has this theme song? It's a groovy version. That's too sassed.
0: Phoebe?
9: I don't know.
0: Okay.
5: That's taken a very basic one.
0: It's not the original.
5: One,
0: it was when
5: and
0: they...
5: You've made it very hard, Ryan.
12: This is from the official album. The album track.
0: Okay.
5: Can't believe I didn't have it.
0: Jonesy and Amanda driving you home with Jam Nation.

0: It's Jonesy and Amanda driving you home. Gather around, kids. So the film clip to Flame Trees, Amanda Keller sitting right across from me, produced the film clip.
1: No, I didn't. I was a young production assistant on the film
0: clip. And what did you do?
1: Well, we had to find the location. We had to film
0: some. Where was it filmed?
1: It was filmed in Oberon in New South Wales.
0: Mm-hmm.
1: We had to film some flame trees. We spent ages doing that and realised that afterwards they weren't flame trees.
0: They're the ones that look like flame trees.
1: Yeah, can't believe they're not flame trees.
0: Yep.
1: And we had to arrange bits and pieces. And one of my jobs was, because the band was breaking up and I had no idea.
0: It was an acrimonious time.
1: I didn't know any of that. I'm young and gormless and foolish. And so I was asked to get a cassette tape of the band performing and the rest of the band members who all arrive in town in the film clip. You look through the window and you can see the band performing on a screen.
0: On the video.
1: Yeah. But
0: it's on the telly. It's like they're in the pub at the back of the
1: That's right. And I got a tape that had time code, which are flicking numbers all along the bottom. Mm-hmm. So then I tried to put some tape and didn't have enough tape. So very carefully, you can see the numbers scrolling.
0: There you go.
1: It makes my sphincter tighten to this day.
0: Your ex-boyfriend was in the film.
1: My boyfriend at the time. Everyone I knew who was involved in putting this together was in it. I had to hold the light steady outside. He was the young man,
0: the young local
1: factory out of worker holding hands with another girl we worked with who was holding hands with him at the pianola. Why couldn't it have been me?
0: And you can see the light shaking with rage.
1: That's it. That is my story.
0: In the meantime, let's do this.
2: How fast can this thing go?
3: Faster than the speed of light.
4: Jonesy and Amanda.
5: Fast.
1: Up to question number two, which is what's on the box?
6: Television.
7: I'll turn the box on.
1: This is a very common TV theme, a very well-known one, but Ryan seems to have found a sassed version on an album cover. Play it. Oh.
0: It's got an added keyboard.
1: Added glockenspiel.
0: No, I don't like it. Jodie is in Padania.
1: Jodie, can you hear what the song is amongst all that?
8: Yeah, Batman.
1: It's Batman.
0: What's the original, Ryan? Yeah. Get the original on. There it is. Yeah.
1: Even that's a
0: remember
1: movie
0: this?
1: Version.
0: Pow! Zach!
1: Poff.
0: Zoe! Poof! It used to say poof.
1: All the reindeer.
0: I used to just sit there and just wait for it to do that. It might have been poof. Might have been poff.
1: Might have been.
0: Anyway. Jody.
1: There's people just calling through the window at you. Question number three for you, Jody. This is multiple choice. Which US president was also a licensed bartender? A. Abraham Lincoln, D. Franklin D. Roosevelt, or C. Donald Trump?
8: I guess Donald Trump.
1: No, it wasn't Donald Trump.
0: He doesn't drink old Donald.
1: No, he doesn't yet. Don't think
0: his brother was an alcoholic. Was that the airline pilot that was the alcoholic?
1: Oh, that's a bad combination of events.
0: Yeah. Lee is on the Mornington Peninsula.
1: Hello, Lee.
9: Hello, Amanda and Jonesy.
1: Hello. Me. Which US president was also a licensed bartender? We've got Abraham Lincoln and Franklin D. Roosevelt left.
9: Abraham Lincoln.
1: It was. In 1833, he owned a tavern in Illinois called Berry and Lincoln, and they got a liquor license to sell various alcoholic beverages, including whiskey, brandy and gin. What boring information I've just told you.
0: Thank you for that.
1: Yeah, they sell alcohol.
0: Magnus Carlsen is widely recognised as the best player of what game, Lee?
9: Chess.
1: It is chess.
0: Lee, is this going to be the quality of your phone throughout all of this?
1: Are you talking through a handkerchief?
9: No, I won't. No, hang on. Just give me 2 seconds.
0: Okay, that's all right. It's like one of those, you know when you watch those cop shows and someone goes to get interviewed by the cops and they keep doing their stuff like packing meat or sorting out clothes or something?
1: Or at a strip club.
0: Yeah, you know what I mean? Like, if the cops came to me, I'd be just, okay, yes, let me answer this question.
1: And you're thinking Lee should be
0: It's like
1: all
0: he's doing other stuff.
1: Front. You ready, Lee?
9: Sorry, I had my AirPods in.
0: Okay.
1: Oh, okay.
0: Now you sound beautiful.
1: Question 5. This is where it's happening for you. Which singer is representing Australia at the Eurovision Song Contest in Vienna?
9: That is the one and only Delta Goodrum.
1: This is
0: our Delta.
1: I think that is a classic Eurovision
0: She's
1: song.
0: She's a regular listener to the show. And Matt, husband Matt.
1: She is going to perform this single, Eclipse, in the second semi, early Friday morning in Australia.
0: Okay.
1: Look out for it.
0: Lee, congratulations to you. You won the Jam Pack, a $500 voucher to Hijinks Hotel, where fun checks in and boredom checks out. Search Hijinks Hotel. Next time you're in the city, you can go and have some hijinks, Lee.
9: Thank you so much, Jonesy and Amanda. Love the show and love that prize even more.
1: Aren't you sweet? Excellent. Thank you, Lee.
0: Good on you, Lee.
1: Well, coming up, TikTok Tucker, I'm going to do a mains and a dessert. Thank you. This will be the most simple dinner party you've ever been to, and let's see how we go.
0: Just like the company. I look forward to it. Jonesy and Amanda driving you home with Jam Nation.
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1: Well, at least now I know. I'm an idiot.
4: For the drive home. The Riverland and Mallee's 5RM.

0: Hello there, it's Jonesy Demander driving you home. Let's get on down to the kitchen and see what's cooking.
1: You hungry?
2: I enjoy cooking bacon and stop working with flow. You're making slap.
1: Not a bad taco.
3: What are you?
2: An idiot sandwich.
4: Gonna make you go yuck.
0: If by kitchen, I mean the studio where we do TikTok Tucker, we make food from TikTok and eat it. Sometimes it's just titled as Amanda Gets Cranky for no reason.
5: There's always a reason. Today we're doing the easiest dinner party ever. There's two very small little recipes.
0: Can I just ask you from the get-go, does anyone have dinner parties anymore?
5: I think so.
0: It's not a thing anymore. I remember when I was a kid, my parents used to have it, and you'd have those red tulip mints. You know, the mints?
5: Yeah. My mother actually had a little dish tray. I got one for my 21st that you put the after-dinner mints in.
0: The after-dinner mints in.
5: Yeah.
0: And if you're lucky, you might get one.
5: Yeah, well, the dinner party was a fraught event for my mother. I still remember watching her in tears one day because she'd cooked some new dessert and ended up on the ceiling.
0: What was it?
5: I don't know. I still don't know because I was a kid.
0: Was it a souffle?
5: No, it wasn't meant to be. There was caramel on the roof. Anyway, this could not be simpler. And I can't tell whether it's going to be brilliant or dreadful.
0: Okay.
5: If Gordon Ramsay's coming over for dinner, try this. The first thing, our main meal, ladies, caviar nuggets. You've been called worse, Brendan. Caviar nuggets. So I've got chicken nuggets, but I've got the air fryer here.
0: Ah.
5: I'm going to heat them just before we eat them.
0: Which air fryer is this?
5: This is the one that's not broken.
0: Not the one that you beat to death.
5: No.
0: 30. That's some archival footage.
5: But what you do is you place a small scoop of caviar on top of the chicken nugget. So we'll do that as soon as they've heated up. But first of all, there we are. It's $6 caviar, so you know it's going to be good.
0: Good quality.
5: Went right into your nose. That's a dreadful thing. So that's our main meal. Our dessert. You okay? Yeah, that smells good. Our dessert is, this is a 1 second Biscoff cheesecake. Remember when all that was the rage where you got ricotta and you'd put Biscoff biscuits in it, leave it in the fridge for a couple of hours and it tasted like cheesecake.
0: Get a bit of fluff on your Biscoff.
5: This one is even simpler. You get a Biscoff biscuit.
0: Mm-hmm.
5: I'm going to prepare it now.
0: Water.
5: This is Happy Cow cream cheese.
0: That'd be your nickname.
5: If I was happy. So let's now just unwrap. Can you unwrap one of those?
0: Yep.
5: Stop laughing at yourself and unwrap that. And so we put that on. So that's just Happy Cow cream cheese on a Biscoff biscuit. And that's supposed to taste like cheesecake. So when we come back, I'm going to heat up our nuggets. I'm going to put caviar on them. We'll have that as our main.
0: Yep.
5: And then for dessert, we're going to have our 1 second Biscoff cheesecake.
0: Mmm. Jonesy Demanda driving you home with Jam Nation.
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0: Hello there, it's Jonesy and Amanda driving you home. Let's get down to the kitchen.
1: You hungry?
2: Sick. 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You're making slap.
1: What are you?
3: An idiot sandwich.
2: Gonna make you go, yuck.
0: Wednesday is TikTok Tucker Day. This is where we make food from TikTok and eat it.
4: I've taken two very simple ones today, but I thought we'd put them together and form some kind of dinner party.
0: As you said, we've got mains and dessert.
4: Easiest dinner party ever, I'm calling it. Caviar nuggets and 1 second Biscoff cheesecake.
0: Who would you serve this up to?
4: Anyone. Anyone who comes over. You. Let's say it's you, Brendan.
0: Okay.
4: So I
0: remember you introduced me to hoisin sauce many years ago.
4: Remember my husband bought like four tins of it by mistake.
0: Well, he bought
4: enormous.
0: He
4: tin.
0: Thought he would buy 1 litre. He ended up buying 20 litres of it.
4: So everyone who came over got hoisin sauce.
0: Hoisin for everyone.
4: So here's my first step.
0: You've just pulled those nuggets out of the air fryer.
4: Let me explain what I'm doing. Why don't you just narrate my life? So I've taken some nuggets, just regular chicken nuggets from the freezer. We've now heated them up and I'm putting a dollop of caviar on the top. Ryan?
5: Yeah.
0: Did you notice that nose indent in the caviar?
4: What about the indent? Ryan, I know that you're probably not going to like the caviar, but there you go.
5: Is that like fish poo or something?
4: No, it's fish eggs.
0: Much more palatable.
4: So give that one to Brendan Jones.
0: Ask about the nose indent.
4: He's got a caviar nugget and a Biscoff cheesecake, as do you. Let's start with our mains.
0: Gee, it looks fancy, though. I'm just holding this up to Digital Jenner on
4: the nuggets feel like concrete.
0: Yeah, but it looks like you'd get it at a fancy place.
4: Now, you have to bite the caviar as well as the nugget.
0: Okay. No.
4: You don't have any of the paper towels. I've got them all. Fish, I think it's because it's $6 caviar. Even if it was good caviar, I don't know if it'd be any good. Ryan's not pulling a face in anyway.
5: I like it.
4: Do you?
5: Yeah, it tastes like a fish finger.
4: Does it?
5: Yeah.
4: Maybe it does, then why don't we just have a fish finger?
0: Yeah.
4: Right, let's move on to our dessert, Your Majesty.
0: Okay.
4: This is a 1 second Biscoff cheesecake. It's Happy Cow cream cheese.
0: Yep.
4: On top of a Biscoff biscuit.
0: Let's go.
4: Oh, I taste like fish.
0: Wow. Oh. That's the cheesecake.
4: That's delicious. If you feel like an after-dinner cheesecake, put a Happy Cow cheese on a Biscoff biscuit. That's delicious.
0: Well, don't bother with the mains. Go straight to dessert.
4: That is yum.
0: It's like my sex life.
2: TikTok, making slap, gonna make you go yuck.
4: Quite.
0: Thank you, Amanda.
4: Gonna make you go yuck.
0: Jonesy and Amanda driving you home with Jam Nation.
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12: Mostly sunny today, then your Friday partly cloudy reaching 25. Saturday brings showers and a top of 21, then Sunday still a shower or two and 19 around the Riverland and Mallee. 25's the top today. And right now at the Davilly's Air Conditioning Weather Station, it's 16.
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16: 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Bad Amanda.
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23: It's showtime.
0: We haven't had budget discussion. Did you want to talk about the budget?
4: It's the sort of thing that I try and be across and I force myself to concentrate.
0: It's like grown-up stuff.
4: It's not my brain doesn't enjoy it.
0: Yep.
4: So, no.
0: The wage earners, you're a wage earner, aren't you?
4: What's it telling me?
0: Are you going to get $250?
4: I think most people, I think, are going to get $250.
0: Is that something?
4: That's hardly going to buy you a packet of Werther's Originals.
0: We're not paying $250 for a bag of
4: caviar-crusted Werther's Originals.
0: Do you think we can, get that now in advance?
4: I don't think so.
0: Well, it's payday on Friday. I'm a bit...
4: No, I think we have to wait till for end of next financial year, don't we?
0: The end of whenever.
4: The end of whenever.
0: Yep, the end of whenever.
4: It'll buy a third of a tank of petrol.
0: Have you been following Australian Fashion Week?
4: There's been a couple of incidents. I don't know why they all insist on doing quirky things outdoors in variable weather.
0: Keep it indoors.
4: Keep it indoors. Walk up and down.
0: Carla?
4: Do it. Oh, she's passed away.
0: Zampatti, is she dead?
4: Carla Zampatti has passed away.
0: Oh.
4: You knew that.
0: No, I didn't. Did I know that?
4: Of course, a couple of years ago.
0: Oh, well, now I've got to mourn. Well, I didn't know that.
4: Yes, you did.
0: Did I know that?
4: Yes, you did.
0: Am I getting dementia? I don't know.
4: This has been a dreadful
0: start. Do you want to talk about the budget?
4: Start to the hour.
0: What about Fashion Week?
4: What about fashion faux pas? I think you just made one. What about, say g'day to Carla.
0: Well, it said this. We'll talk further about that.
4: There's still a fashion brand.
0: She's got
4: Carla
0: fingers
4: Zampatti.
0: In the pie.
4: Yes, she does.
0: Fashion pie. Of course she has. She's left a great legacy.
4: She has. I love her stuff.
0: And we'll talk about that.
4: Why don't you get out of this? You
0: okay,
4: do it.
0: Well,
4: you save yourself.
0: Jonesy and Amanda driving you home with Jam Nation.

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0: town.
1: Hello there, it's Jonesy and Amanda driving you home right across Australia. Australian Fashion Week is happening now, man.
2: Well, there are a number of events that have been taking place in Sydney. One of them, as you read, Brendan, Carla Zampatti's Outdoor Australian Fashion Week, it led you to erroneously think she was still alive.
1: Well, it just said here, the torrential rain crashed Carla Zampatti's Outdoor Australian Fashion Week runway show.
2: Yes, but it's like,
1: show.
2: You know, Dior's no longer with us. Yeah, Chanel is no longer alive.
1: I forgot that she'd passed away.
2: Yeah.
1: Which is sad.
2: Yeah, but
1: because
2: her,
1: I think if Carla was still
2: on.
1: Here, she would have said, well, let's put up a marquee.
2: Give everyone a poncho.
1: Because she was a wise woman. I don't understand why all these people these days do these events outside Australia, by and large. You don't know what conditions you're going to have.
2: Well, that's right. There was a wet weather forecast. Guests arrived at the event, in their best outfits, ready to be photographed, risking their blow dries for a chance to attend the ultra-exclusive catwalk, it says here. But things went pear-shaped because a second downfall
1: arrived.
2: And
1: then you've got A-listers like Tim Robards and Anna Heinrich, but, you know, both running for cover.
2: Running for cover. So you remembered their names but didn't know that Carla Zampatti had passed away. What about this, though? At Tamarama Beach, there's a big lot of beach stairs that lead down to the sand.
1: For those that aren't familiar, they nickname it Glamorama.
2: Yes.
1: Because it's a bit of a pose fest anyway.
2: And so they had models walking in various states. One person looks here like Ronald McDonald walking down the stairs in their various casual outfits and hats for the fashion parade. Mm. And one guy has decided to just stuff this, he says.
1: Yeah,
2: I'm going to walk down the stairs. I'm going to he windmilled his arms for a while on the sand next to the models.
1: Yep.
2: Then he went for a swim. There's a great shot of, as I said, someone looking vaguely like Ronald McDonald parading along the sand. And he's just with his stomach hanging out in the background in the surf. So good.
1: Do you remember
2: that's what happens when you do things outdoors.
1: Outside.
2: That's like, you know, the weather guy that used to say, I'm going to be live every day at 5 o'clock and wonder why people would try and ambush his broadcast.
1: Famously, David Bowie was in the film clip Ashes to Ashes. Do you remember that film clip?
2: Yes, I do.
1: And he's standing in front of a front-end loader and he's dressed
2: as a clown.
1: And this old guy walks through his shot. And someone says, do you know who that is? And the old guy says, some C in a clown suit. Yeah.
2: David Bowie tells that story himself and said he was right.
1: And maybe that's what we all are.
2: Just stay indoors.
1: Yeah. Coming up, I'm looking forward to a bit of budgetary talk. Mel Robbins, who I follow on Instagram and the like.
2: She's one of the world's most famous podcasters. I love that she has got a phrase that says stop buying stuff, basically, and people then just post the most ridiculous and expensive things they've ever bought. Well, I think in light of the budget, let's do it.
1: Jonesy and Amanda driving you home with Jam Nation.
3: You're a rich girl and you're gone too far 'cause you know it don't matter anyway.

0: Hello there, it's Jonesy Demander driving you home.
1: Mel Robbins is one of the world's most famous podcasters. I guess she's a life coach. She's an amateur philosopher, I'm guessing. And lots of women turn to her for some interesting advice. Recently, she said this.
2: Stop spending your money on stupid
1: Stand aside, I say stand aside. And in light of the budget, I thought, let's look at some of the most ridiculous things we've ever bought, because let's celebrate blowing our budgets.
0: You are the person that says, I don't hate it, I'll buy it.
1: Are my hormones shopping with me today? And the answer is always yes. Once when the kids were little, I was just in a rage. Something had happened. I thought, I'm going to just go for a quick drive.
0: Couldn't have been anything I've done.
1: I'm going to go for a quick drive and buy a litre of milk. I came home with a singing and talking moose head that was mounted on the wall. That's what I bought. Yeah. So that's the kind of thing that I do. Other people have responded to Mel Robbins. They've posted her saying this.
2: Stop spending your money on stupid
1: And then they've posted the pickle fountain that they've bought, or the man who's got tea sipping glasses, or the other guy who's got a shark head tomato sauce dispenser. Oh, I look at those and go, yes, please.
0: All of my purchases are they're all wise purchases.
1: I don't think so.
0: Yeah.
1: What about that painting thing?
0: The guy. Okay, this guy, he wanted to do a painting of me, a portrait painting.
1: Like his French ladies?
0: So I went to the art gallery. He was going to enter it into the Archibald Prize or something. So I sat there for ages with him. And at the end of it, he said, well, what do you want to do with this painting? And I said, I don't know.
1: Pressure to buy it.
0: Well, then I didn't want to buy it, a picture of myself. And he said, don't worry, it's for free. You can have it for free. I went, oh, okay, sure. And I said as a joke, I'll get a really ornate gold frame around it. He goes, well, I know someone. I can hook you up with that. He said, I'll tell you what, I'll go and get a frame for you. All right, yeah. Anyway, you know how much the frame cost?
1: Tell me.
0: $800. And I got nowhere to put it.
1: Well,
0: because if I put it on my house, it'll look like a tool.
1: Arndo painted me for his TV show. It's an enormous painting. And what a beautiful gift to be given.
0: Yep.
1: But I'd look like Mussolini if I had that in my house.
0: And you're all the family sitting there under dinner of...
1: And my eyes follow them around the room.
0: Of honourable leader looking down. Fish and chips.
1: Look, we all do it. You might have gone out to buy a ream of paper and you've come back with a four-wheel drive. What's something stupid you've spent your money on?
0: The tribal drummer's beating for this.
2: Stop spending your money on stupid
1: And if you have, just tell us about it.
0: Please. Jonesy Demander driving you home with Jam Nation.
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3: Yeah, come on.

0: Jonesy and Amanda driving you home. The budget was handed down last night, no doubt. You're wondering what you're going to do with your extra $250 if you're a wage earner.
1: Well, we're being told,
0: running to the phone to see what, or the computer to see what grandfathering means.
1: Every budget we think, oh, do I need to tighten my belt? I know the cost of living is getting more and more expensive. The war in Iran continues, oil, et cetera. Mm-hmm. You have Mel Robbins probably giving us some good advice saying this.
2: Stop spending your money on stupid
0: I dare say that you could be a little street urchin with no money and you would still spend too much.
1: I have always thought spend it and it will come, which is terrible because I've spent money on ridiculous things.
0: You have bought some stupid stuff.
1: As I said, I went out to buy a litre of milk and came home with a talking moose head. Did sing.
0: What happened to that thing?
1: Well, it's a long story and that's for another time.
0: Hello, Jacqueline.
3: Hello.
1: Hello. Mel Robbins is saying this.
2: Stop spending your money on stupid
1: But what have you bought?
3: I bought an animated, motion-detected monkey's head that looked real, and it had real human hair.
1: Wow!
3: So it would screech, it would make faces. I also forgot that I had left it turned on, so I got home from night shift at about 4 a.m. I walked through the door past the monkey's head with this thing screaming at full volume at me, scared the life out of me. Yes, of all the most useless things I've bought, that's one of them.
1: I must say, I love the sound of it. It had human hair.
3: It had human hair. Like, I was living overseas at the time. I went into Walmart and they had this row of monkey's heads. They were on sale, so they were a bargain at $20 because why else would you buy one? And they advertised real human hair.
1: Wow.
0: Still got
1: I'd
0: it?
1: I'd love to see it.
3: No, I thought it probably wasn't great to take back to Australia on a plane, so I left it with my friend. So she used it in her Halloween display in her coffin with smoke and the top opened up and there's a monkey that screams at you.
1: Oh, Jacqueline, you're a woman after my own heart.
0: $20 well spent.
1: I love it. I think so too.
0: Thank you, Jacqueline.
1: Thank you.
0: Noah has joined
1: Hello,
0: us.
1: Hello, Noah. Mel Robbins says this.
2: Stop spending your money on stupid
1: Ignore and? That. What did you buy?
4: So a couple of years ago, I was at a party and tried my luck with a few ladies and didn't have any luck. So in the Uber home, I was feeling sorry for myself and I ordered a Doctor Who David Tennant screwdriver off eBay. A week later, it's rocked up at the doorstep and I'm thinking, what kind of weirdo is effing sent me this? Until I checked the bank statement.
0: It was you.
1: It was you. Is it any good, Noah?
4: I'm pretty sure it's broken, and as I've told this story, I kind of want to order another.
0: Sure. What does a Doctor Who screwdriver do, though?
4: I don't know.

0: No. You know, maybe to keep that on the down low. The Doctor Who stuff.
1: Love it.
0: Jonesy DeMander driving you home with Jam Nation.
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3: 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This Saturday, we head to Loxton North as the Panthers host the Renmark Rovers. 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Can they make it two in a row? Or will the Rovers respond after last week's loss to Akery? 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
5: Let's be frank. Australia's immigration system is broken. The numbers are too high and the standards are too low. Albo has brought in a record 1.4 million people in 3.5 years, putting pressure on housing and essential services. Australians can see the country they love changing for the worse. That's why the Coalition has announced a migration policy with Australian values at its heart, putting Australian values first, stopping system abuse, and showing a red light to radicals.
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0: Hi there, it's Jonesy and Amanda driving you home. The budget was handed down last night.
1: Yes, you know, it's a strange time in the world, war in Iran, fuel prices so high, what's going to be happening, a lot of uncertainty. I think a lot of us are feeling we need to tighten our belts. Mel Robbins, of course, says this.
2: Stop spending your money on stupid
1: Aside.
0: You say otherwise. We've had some good ones so far.
1: We've had a Doctor Who screwdriver and an animated monkey head with human hair. These are the things we're encouraging people share with us that they've bought.
0: Jenna, one of the top people, one of the up-and-comers at this radio network is here. I can't imagine you making any sort of stupid purchase, Jenna.
3: A few years ago I was on a cruise and I thought I'd participate in the art auction. Because it was a lot of fun and there's not much else you can do on the cruise.
0: Yeah.
3: And I...
0: You bought a master, like Cezanne, Manet, Monet.
3: Yeah, I guess you could say that. It was a Scooby-Doo poster.
1: How much was that?
3: It came to... So I just saw the receipt again just to confirm this. It came to exactly $694.
1: Oh, God. You meant to buy something or you got swept up in it?
3: No, I just got swept up in it.
1: Yeah.
0: Margaritas.
1: You've got it hanging
0: auctions.
1: Up on your wall at
3: yes,
1: home.
3: Yes, I do.
0: $694.
1: For a Scooby-Doo poster.
3: Yes, it's a poster and it's signed, like it's a, got
1: signed
3: a little,
1: by Scooby-Doo.
3: It's got a little sticker verifying that it's real.
0: Okay,
3: that I talked to an art dealer and they said they stick that on anything.
0: Yeah, right.
1: And what do you mean it's real? It's a real poster.
3: Yeah, apparently.
0: $694. How are you ever going to buy a house?
3: I have.
1: She has.
0: Okay. Nick has joined us.
1: It's made of cards. Hello, Nick.
4: Hey, Hi, Scooby.
1: Did you sign it, Nick?
4: How you going, guys?
0: Very good, thanks,
1: well,
0: mate.
1: Nick.
4: I'm actually sitting here having a beer with my puppy dog, listening to your show, and you stole my slipper, and it's freezing cold, raining.
1: Oh, well.
4: But I just wanted to ring up and say, I'm 60 almost, and grew up with four boys, so a bit wild. And one Father's Day, we decided to buy the old man a hairdryer.
1: Oh.
4: And you're probably thinking, what's the problem with that? Well, the old man was bought as a badger.
1: Ah.
4: So
1: was that old man you, Nick?
4: No, my father.
1: Oh.
0: And did he appreciate it?
4: Well, he didn't understand it really, but there was a bit of interior magic behind it. Four boys, long hair. But anyway, we just went out there and just thought we'd just buy him a hairdryer. So that's what you do when you're stupid, 13, 14, 15, 16.
1: Yeah, and you don't have money to spare at that age.
0: Yeah, hairdryers
1: so
0: don't grow
1: no,
0: on
1: they
0: trees,
1: don't.
0: Nick.
1: That's an expensive purchase for young men.
4: Love your show, guys.
0: Thank you.
1: Thanks. Nick's wrapped us up. Thanks, Nick. Hope you get your slipper back. Thank you, Nick.
0: Have a beer for me. Thank you for all your calls. Coming up, $2,000. You could buy a lot of stupid stuff with that. Instagram is on its way. Jonesy and Amanda driving you home with Jam Nation.
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5: 5RM, Riverland and Mallyweather.
6: Mostly sunny today, then your Friday partly cloudy, reaching 25. Saturday brings showers and a top of 21. Then Sunday, still a shower or two and 19 around the Riverland and Mallee. 25's the top today. And right now at the Dabilly's air conditioning weather station, it's 16.
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0: Showtime! Hello there, it's Jonesy and Amanda driving you home with Jam Nation. A lady came up to me this morning and said, that podcast that Amanda's banging on about.
1: It's not a podcast. Ryan, please play the music from Outlander.
23: Sing me a song.
1: Just do it for me, Mark.
23: That is gone. Say goodbye.
0: Yeah, right.
1: Just breathe through it. Sam Heughan, who plays Jamie in Outlander.
0: Yep. And we've had him on the show, and he's a very nice man.
1: I've met him. He's lovely. Well, he's doing a thing. It's called Audio Erotica, and it's from a company called Quinn, and I spoke about it yesterday, where they get a variety of people to read, I guess, short stories, erotica stories for women. And the one he's reading is called 3 Days in Galloway, and it's about a guy. It's a classic sort of hallmark. That 15 years ago, this character fell in love with this woman, a British princess, working in Glasgow for the summer. Fast forward to the present, he's working at a castle that's doubling as a wellness retreat, et cetera, et cetera. It starts a little bit like this.
24: I've been at it for hours.
1: Mm.
24: And my hands certainly have the calluses to prove it.
1: Sure.
24: Surrounded by mist and morning dew. I can imagine I'm the only person for miles around.
1: I'm here.
24: Just me.
1: And me.
24: And the old stag.
1: No. Thank you.
0: Is that what he calls you? No pet names at work.
1: Well, that's the introduction, but then he's got a That was poor timing.
0: He's got a beautiful
1: reading voice.
25: All I want is to hear her voice again. Ask if she's read anything good lately. If she followed the moon mission. What she thinks about anything at all. I thought I killed this thing inside of me, but it's only been in one long, deep sleep.
0: Oh, okay.
25: And the sight of Olivia has awoken it.
1: He got my name wrong, but fair
25: Ravenous.
1: Enough.
0: The old stag.
25: Greedy. And I want to know what room she's staying in.
0: Yeah, right.
1: Any more information you'd like to know, Brendan? Anything else you'd like to know?
0: Well, I just, and yesterday you derided me. You said
1: what do you
0: that
1: mean?
0: I could, could I possibly do that?
1: I think I said, sure
0: no,
1: you
0: no,
1: can.
0: No. This is what you said.
1: People,
0: so could I do this?
1: If they ask you to. Okay. I don't know if your 80s DJ kind of voice would do it unless I feel like buying a packet of smokes and a long stop block of rock. Maybe that does it for some people, I don't know.
0: That's what you said.
1: Have I hurt your feelings?
0: And it's long block of non-stop rock.
1: Oh.
0: Thank you. I just feel I'm a voice actor. I've done many voices for many, many things. I reckon I could read the most boring text and make it Sam Heughan sexy. Because I need a side hustle. This Dream Factory is not going to last forever.
1: So what are you proposing?
0: I'm just want to prove to you.
1: Are you going to read something in a sexy voice? I would make me very uncomfortable.
0: Would that make this old stag happy?
1: Which one of us is the stag? I don't even know.
0: I just want to prove to you that I can do this.
1: All right. Do it.
0: Because, I spent a night tossing and turning.
1: As long as you're happy.
0: It's your insult.
1: All right. So do it.
0: That's coming up.
1: Oh, wow.
0: Jonesy and Amanda driving you home with Jam Nation.

0: Jonesy and Amanda driving you home. Your boyfriend, Sam Heughan, he might be a dab hand in a kilt and doing whatever he does in that show.
1: Acting, being Jamie Fraser, being handsome, being strong.
0: Yeah.
1: I need to put on my sponge chin strap when I hear this.
0: Righty-o.
1: And now he's reading audio erotica.
2: All I want is to hear her voice again. Ask if she's read anything good lately. If she followed the moon mission, what she thinks about. Righty-o. Anything.
1: You claimed that you could do that.
0: What I was saying, because you insulted me yesterday,
1: more or less. No, I
0: said,
1: didn't.
0: Well, I could do that. This is what you said. People, so could I do this?
1: If they ask you to. Okay. I don't know if your 80s DJ kind of voice would do it unless I feel like buying a packet of smokes and a long stop block of rock.
0: You know, I don't talk.
1: Maybe that does it for some people. I don't know.
0: I don't talk like that.
1: Well, you've boasted that you could you could make any text and sexy.
0: I was thinking about this, so confident that I am. I'm going to show up your boyfriend here. I can read any boring text and make it sexy because right now at the moment, I'm working on my seawater pump on my boat motor.
1: Mm-hmm.
0: And I was just reading the text, the instructions that I got online.
1: Oh, okay. You're going to make it sexy.
0: Well, I was reading this morning as I was going about my business. And I thought, I was reading it out loud. And I thought, yeah, this sounds sexy. But my thing is, your boyfriend's just got all this trickery. He's got sound effects.
1: I'll give you some trickery. Let's do it. Let's play some music.
0: Well, put some of that music on, Ryan. Okay.
1: So tell me when you're starting.
0: Changing the O-ring in your seawater pump.
1: Have you started?
0: Shut off your sea cock. Check for leaks. Remove your hose from either side of the pumps. Undo the two nuts that hold the flange.
1: Oh, God.
0: Pull gently as the sea pump releases from the...
1: Wow.
0: Pull the pump shaft as you prise out the two O-rings. Replace both O-rings. Then grease your shaft.
1: Oh, come on. Oh, stop.
0: Push firmly through until the O-ring seats in the flange.
1: Brendan.
0: Rub finger around
1: stop.
0: The rim.
1: You're making it up now.
0: Testing for wetness. That's what it is. That's what it says. That pulled me off. See?
1: The girls of our production
0: They're
1: team,
0: going crazy. Look at them.
1: Not with pleasure.
0: It's a reaction.
1: So, some kind of reaction.
0: Audible if you're listening.
1: No.
0: Invoices in the mail.
1: I'm sure your boat friends, when you clean out your flange, will enjoy it enormously.
0: Instagram is here. That's sexy.
1: Is it?
0: Jonesy and Amanda driving you home with Jam Nation.

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1: Yes!
0: Fix your algorithm today and follow Jonesy and Amanda wherever you do your scrolling.
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1: Free money, best money, extra cash,
2: any money. 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
0: Right on, 10 questions, 60 seconds on the clock. You could pass if you don't know an answer. We'll come back to that question if time permits. You get all the questions right, $1,000.
3: You can make it $2,000 by answering a bonus question, but it's double or nothing.
0: Leanne is on the, well, in Mornington. I'm just presuming she's on the peninsula.
3: Hello, Leanne.
4: Hello, how are you?
3: Leanne? We're very well. Let's see if we can give you some money. It hasn't gone off for a while.
0: You don't want me to do any of my audiobook readings for changing the saltwater pump on a Vitus diesel engine, Leanne?
4: Hey, can I just ask you to say something for me, Jonesy?
0: Yes, certainly.
4: I want you to say, no need, my darling. I'm making delectable sticky pork stir fry in your sexy voice.
0: Okay. No need, my darling. I'm making delectable sticky pork stir fry.
4: Oh, yes.
3: What, are you actually making that? Whose voice who are you replicating, Leanne?
4: Oh, that ad on TV that I just love.
0: Did you see that ad?
3: I haven't seen it.
0: The wife comes home and she's married to Johnny Suburbia, but he's this hunky, like Spanish dude, making sticky pork.
4: It's delectable.
0: It's delectable, Leanne.
3: I'll have to look out for that.
0: Yeah. I think Leanne and I have got something going on.
3: Yeah, well, let's see if we can parlay your sexual chemistry, Leanne, into winning some money.
4: Oh, here we go.
3: 10 questions, 60 seconds. If you're not sure, say pass. We might have time to come back. All right, Leanne, here we go. Here comes question number one. What's half of 10?
4: 5.
3: Question two. Finish this. Humpty Dumpty sat on a...
4: wall.
3: Question three, MVP stands for what?
4: MVP.
3: MVP.
4: Pass.
3: Question four, which vegetable is famous for helping you see in the dark?
4: Carrots.
3: Question five, rhinoplasty is surgery on which body part?
4: Your nose.
3: Question six, which chess piece has a horse's head?
4: A horse head?
3: Huh? No, you made something. It's the knight.
4: Oh, the knight.
3: You're confusing it with a mafia bedtime story.
4: Oh, I am. And
0: that
4: was fun.
3: MVP is most valuable player.
0: Yeah.
3: As Jonesy is, obviously, in the voiceover stage.
0: I could have been your knight, Leanne.
3: Actually, Leanne, we are going to put it to a whip poll as to whether people would rather hear Jonesy or Sam Hugh and Reed audio erotica.
0: Well, Leanne, we'll start with you. What would you rather, Sam Hewen, big show-off pants, or me reading erotica?
4: You.
0: Thank you,
3: Jonesy.
0: Leanne.
3: Vote for Jonesy.
0: One, that's one
3: I think
0: for
3: you're
0: me.
3: Leading the witness, but still a vote for
0: Leanne,
3: you.
0: Leanne, thank you.
3: All right,
0: thank you very
3: we
0: much.
3: Might put that to a whip poll next.
0: If you would like to register to play Instagram, jonesyandamanda.com.au. I'm happy. I'm going in confident for this whip poll. Jonesy and Amanda driving you home with Jam Nation.
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1: 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Is this on?
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0: Jonesy and Amanda, driving you home. Well, the other day that you said that my 80s DJ voice would not be fit to do the work of your boyfriend, Sam Heughan.
1: I did not think you would be kind of emotionally available and sexy enough, no offence, to read some, I keep going to call it autoerotica, about cars, audio erotica. Sam Heughan sounds like this.
2: All I want is to hear her voice again. Ask if she's read anything good lately. If she followed the moon mission. What she thinks about anything at all. I thought I killed this thing inside of me, but it's only been in one long, deep sleep.
1: That's him reading 3 days in Galloway.
0: He doesn't want to know anything about that.
1: What do you mean?
0: Yeah.
1: Well, you're reading. You.
0: I think pretty sure after he seals the deal, he goes, yeah, yeah, righty, I'm off to the pub.
1: You say that you could make anything sound sexy. So what were you reading?
0: I rate my most recent project is the saltwater pump on my boat motor, a Vitus diesel engine, is leaking.
1: And he's,
0: and I was reading through the manuscript today, the manual that came with it on how to do it. And I was reading it out loud and I said,
1: I think you just doctored all the rude words.
0: No, I did not doctor anything.
1: Let's listen to this.
0: Remove your hose from either side of the pumps. Undo the two nuts. That hold the flange.
1: Oh, God.
0: Pull gently as the sea pump releases from the...
1: Wow.
0: Then grease your shaft.
1: Oh, come on. Oh, stop.
0: Push firmly through until the O-ring seats in the flange.
1: Not sure. Bob the Builder's just joined Grindr. But well, does you, it do you, it for you? Does
0: this
1: it,
0: is going to backfire on your face.
1: Well, maybe. Maybe people want to hear that. And I'm open to whatever anyone says. We're going to put it to our whip poll.
0: Whip poll. This when we need a definitive answer on what the community thinks on any given subject.
1: Audio erotica, read by Jonesy or Sam.
0: Yeah. Jonesy and Amanda driving you home with Jam Nation.
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0: Jones and Amanda driving you home. I never thought I would be the subject of the whip poll. The whip poll is when we need a definitive answer on what the community thinks about any given subject. Today, audio erotica. Apparently it's a thing.
1: Well, it is a thing, and I've subscribed to a thing called Quinn where certain people read small sort of erotic stories, short stories. Sam Hewen from Outlander is doing
2: it. All I want is to hear her voice again. Ask if she's read anything good lately.
0: Yeah, yeah. And you poo-pooed me reading this. I said, I could read that. Mm. You poo-pooed it. I made something very unsexy, i.e. the saltwater pump of a Vetus diesel engine, the changing thereof, sexy. Remove your hose from either side of the pumps. Undo the two nuts that hold the flange. There's some old sea captains going, oh, you keep jerking that.
1: I put it to you that you've cherry-picked the terms.
0: I haven't cherry-picked anything. Well, cherry, that's sexy. I'm just going to put it to the whip poll.
1: Well, we've just put it to the whip poll.
0: Accept what the outcome
1: Sam
0: is.
1: Sam or Joan, what do you mean you accept the outcome? Like you've got a future that you may have to make decisions on.
0: I might have to leave this pop stand.
1: Maybe. Emma in Quakers Hill. Hi, Emma. Who would you rather hear read erotica?
3: Definitely Jonesy. You know, I think Sam might have the looks, but Jonesy, you've got the voice and you can read me to sleep any night of the week.
1: Oh, that's a read you to sleep.
0: Thank you, Emma.
1: He's got the looks. You've just got the voice. It's a bit of a backhanded compliment.
0: Just to ignore you.
1: You can read me to sleep.
0: Josie in Hillside.
1: Hello, Josie.
4: Hello.
1: Hello. Who would you prefer, Josie?
4: Definitely Jonesy. I could not stop laughing.
1: Okay.
0: Thanks, Josie. Lucy's in Penrith.
1: Hello, Lucy. Who would you rather, Jonesy or Sam?
5: Jonesy.
1: Okay.
0: Thank you, Lucy. It's all Jonesy here.
1: Yeah.
0: Mandy's
1: can't stop laughing. It'd put me to sleep.
0: Mandy's in Melbourne.
1: Hi, Mandy. Who would you rather read erotica?
6: Definitely Jonesy. Jonesy, you can grease my O-ring any day.
1: Oh, that's good. Go. Okay, that's one positive.
0: Catherine's in Melton.
1: Okay, over to you, Catherine. Who would you rather?
7: Jonesy.
0: Thank you.
7: Please.
0: Okay. If you ask nicely.
1: AJ's in Hoppers Crossing. Over to you, AJ. Our final call. Jonesy or Sam?
8: Hell no, Jonesy. Just no.
0: Okay. Well, that's good. That's one bloke, but all the chicks are digging it.
1: Yeah, most of them said they thought it was funny, and one said she'd like you to put it to sleep.
9: Righto, you two.
1: Sam's better looking.
9: Enough.
1: But still, Brendan, you have won. Congratulations. And if Quinn comes calling asking you to read something... Okay. And you have
0: Imagine
1: to go.
0: I've got a dog-eared copy of Penthouse. If I start reading the old letters to the forum.
1: No, because these are stories for women, so you'll be bored.
0: Okay. We will be back again tomorrow.
1: I've enjoyed this enormously.
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18: Mostly sunny today, then your Friday partly cloudy, reaching 25. Saturday brings showers at a top of 21, then Sunday still a shower or two, and 19 around the Riverland and Mallee. 25's the top today, and right now at the Davilly's Air Conditioning Weather Station, it's 16.
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6: Mostly sunny today, then your Friday partly cloudy, reaching 25. Saturday brings showers at a top of 21, then Sunday still a shower or two and 19 around the Riverland and Mallee. 25's the top today.
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4: Let's be frank. Australia's immigration system is broken. The numbers are too high and the standards are too low. Albo has brought in a record 1.4 million people in 3.5 years, putting pressure on housing and essential services. Australians can see the country they love changing for the worse. That's why the Coalition has announced a migration policy with Australian values at its heart, putting Australian values first, stopping system abuse, and showing a red light to radicals.
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7: With the latest, I'm Lockie Bunnell. PIRZA says fruit fly detections are continuing to fall across the Riverland. The Department of Prime Industries and Regions says there's been no new fruit fly detections in the 24 of the 58 outbreak areas in the last 12 weeks. PIRZA say the improvement is being driven by increased access for control measures, with authorities describing the results as encouraging for the region. The update was released this week as part of PIRZA's ongoing fruit fly response in the Riverland. The National Farmers Federation Horticulture Council has welcomed parts of the federal budget, but warned Riverland growers still face serious risks. The council says tax changes and productivity measures will help ease pressure on farm businesses, but uncertainty around backpacker labour could undermine harvests in Riverland areas. It also urged the government to consider short-term cash flow relief, as many growers struggle to absorb rising input costs. And local wine grape producers may soon have greater interest in more less well-known wine grape varieties. A trial of Zinasteri, which traces its origins to Cyprus, is proving to use far less water than more traditional grape varieties in the Riverland. The variety was the subject of significant research in recent years, with studies showing the ability to cope with drought stress more than commonly cultivated varieties. For now, there's very few producers of Zinasteri, with warm climates such as the Riverland, similar to conditions in Mediterranean vineyards. Now you're up to date. I'm Lockie Whittle.
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0: 5RM, national news now.
2: Morning, I'm Jackie Lim. The federal opposition has pledged a crackdown on migrants, banning them from accessing payments until they become Australian citizens. The policy is said to be outlined in Angus Taylor's budget reply tonight. Meanwhile, the Prime Minister has defended Labor's record on migration.
8: Net overseas migration has fallen by 45% on our watch.
9: Against post-COVID numbers.
8: That is important. They were growing when we came into office.
2: Anthony Albanese there on the ABC. The federal government says it secured a suitable plane to bring home the four Aussies and a Kiwi who were on board the hantavirus cruise ship. They're still on track to arrive in Perth by the end of the week, where they'll quarantine for 3 weeks. Peak Aboriginal bodies are accusing the NT government of politicising the death of Kumanjai Little Baby. They've slammed proposed changes to the territory's child protection laws, with the amendments now being referred for an inquiry. And Optus has launched a national ad campaign hoping to win back trust after four people died as a result of 000 outages on its network.
6: Game over, and the winner is the Hot Chooks, now available at Berry Hotels Sip and Save drive-through. 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
2: In sport, the Swans have decided not to host the Saints in their annual Pride match this season, Sydney ending the 10-year arrangement following St Kilda's handling of Lance Collard's homophobic comments. The Swans will instead play the Bulldogs in round 17. And a big win for Queensland, with Brisbane securing the rights to Magic Round until at least 2032. A new deal's been struck with the NRL, with the previous hosting arrangement due to end next year. That's the latest in news and sport.
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11: Good morning, I'm Emma Limini. The wine industry says it's bitterly disappointed there were no changes to funding in the federal budget. In its pre-budget submission, Australian Grape and Wine called for almost $140 million over 3 years to address oversupply, rebuild demand and support growers and winemakers. Chief Executive Lee McLean says without it, many will leave the industry.
12: Well, I think what we're likely to see is every business in a number of regions around the country really looking seriously at their future over the next little while. Many of these businesses have been losing money for a number of years now, and that's a very difficult and, in fact, untenable position.
11: Freight operators are voicing their disappointment in the federal budget. As part of the budget, the federal government announced plans to store 1 billion litres of fuel in response to the supply concerns caused by the conflict in the Middle East. But Loadshift Chief Executive Matt Barry says that's not enough.
13: Sounds like a big number, but when you consider that we burn 160 million litres of liquid fuels across the three, you know, diesel, petrol and aviation fuel in a day, that's less than a week's supply.
11: Farmers in western, northwest and southern New South Wales are being urged to be on the lookout for plague locusts. There has been an uptick in sightings following favourable seasonal conditions in the region. Local Land Services Locust Management Program Coordinator Christy Bennett says early reporting is crucial.
14: Yeah, it's a lot easier to treat locusts when they're in their nymphal stage because they all band together and consolidate together. So chemical application is recommended when they're in that stage rather than when they're flying.
11: The wool sector is among the best agricultural performers, according to Bendigo Bank Agribusiness's latest report. Tighter supply and demand for natural fibres instead of synthetic material in fashion is driving the trend. Senior Manager of Industry Insights Eliza Redfern says it likely won't result in growers returning to the industry.
15: Some of this price support has been because of the tightening supply, which is, of course, from a smaller flock as well. So ultimately, you know, that does impact the prices that producers are receiving. So obviously that's connected there. But it will certainly depend on what those future returns are like for producers going ahead.
11: And an independent report has found Australia is on track to eradicate an invasive species threatening farmland, livestock and human health by 2032. Advisory firm GHD has given the National Fire Ant Eradication Program an amber rating, confirming it is on schedule. National Fire Ant Eradication Program Operations General Manager Marnie Manning says it's a welcome outcome.
9: We really welcome this review and actually are quite happy with the findings and the way forward that it's mapping for us. It's made a number of conclusions, things like that we're doing quite well with our actual eradication program as we continue in a direction that we maintain good, strong support from our stakeholders and community.
11: And that's the state of the country. I'm Emily Minnie. Good morning.
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6: 5RM Riverland and Mallee weather. 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
17: Chance of a couple of more showers this morning, turning into a sunny afternoon. Tomorrow partly cloudy, slight chance of late showers, 25 atop and 22 with showers, maybe even a thunderstorm for Saturday. 25, today's top right now. 13 degrees at the Davilles Air Conditioning Weather Station.
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0: This is 5RM Breakfast.

It's Ribble Adam Alley's 5RM breakfast, thanks to Pathways Financial Planning in Berwick, Fiserv in Strawbridge Street, 12 past 6. Good morning, hello, how are you? Welcome to Thursday, the 14th of May. Historical events, yeah, got plenty of them. We'll get to them real soon with Aaron Stevens and On This Day, 5RM.

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0: right across to Riverland Valley, 5RM, 801 AM, 91.5 FM, Riverland West Wakery, up the stick at Golden Heights, 89.9 on the FM band. 21 after 6, Aaron Stevens. Here he comes next with On This Day. I gotta know if your sweet
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12: Hi, it's May 14, the anniversary of the opening of the World Amateur Championship in Paris in 1900, also known as the Olympic Games.
13: Taking place from May 14th to October 28th, the Games were overshadowed by the massive 1900 World's Fair.
12: The United States' first space station, Skylab, was launched in 1973.
14: They've got to be able to go on board that Skylab and then begin that 28-day stage.
12: The Australian $1 coin was launched in 1984, introduced by Treasurer Paul Keating.
11: It's a new $1 coin. They're small, so they're not too heavy in your pocket or your purse.
12: The last episode of the popular 90s sitcom Seinfeld went to air on this day in 1998. Over 40 million people in the US watched Jerry, Elaine, George and Kramer sent to prison.
15: Because you only get one call. The prison call is like the king of calls.
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12: And it's the anniversary of the wedding between Crown Prince Frederick of Denmark and Tasmanian Mary Donaldson in 2004.
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18: I've worked enough to be able to fail the rest of my life.
12: Talking Heads lead singer and guitarist David Byrne is 74 today. David Rain turns 67, started with Australian Crawl, played with the Shantuzies, better known as a TV presenter and actor.
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12: Australian actress, multiple Academy Award winner Cate Blanchett is 57.
20: Such a bite, he'll wish he'd kept his hands in his pocket.
12: North Melbourne legend Brent Harvey is on the birthday list. The 400 gamer is 48.
21: Harvey's six goals!
12: Actually, massive day for AFL birthdays. Special mentions to Melbourne and Collingwood player Lyndon Dunn, Essendon great Dyson Heppel, and West Coast Premiership winner Darren Glass.
22: All class.
12: Class dual Brownlow winner Gary Ablett Jr. is 42. Facebook billionaire Mark Zuckerberg is also 42.
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0: Amy Shark is celebrating her 40th birthday today. Look, to be honest, she's got some terrible songs, but she has got one or two good ones, including this one. This is actually one of my all-time favourite songs. Good to get it on this morning. It's Two Friends, 5RM, 27 after 6.

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1: With the latest, I'm Lucky Winnell. Building rehabilitation works at Berrybarmer Council's former office continue as council looks to move back in later this year. Concerns in recent years saw council relocate to a leased building on Riverview Drive. However, assessments since found the former building would be suitable once works were done. Council CEO Tim Pfeiffer said returning to the building was the right long-term decision for both council's finances and assets. The now 50-year-old building saw very little work in the way of maintenance, something current CEO Tim Pfeiffer says is a prime example of why asset management is so important. Council aims to resume operations from its Wilson Street site later this year. While onlookers wait for today's budget reply speech, local MP Tony Passon remains bitterly disappointed. The local MP says despite the record amounts of spending by Labor, not much, if any, is falling the way of the Riverland.
2: There's not one budget item that has specific funding for the Riverland or indeed across Barker. The best I could find was a reference to South Australia's special local road funding, which was a mechanism that John Howard established. So it's effectively the status quo funding that's been in place since the Howard era.
1: The success of a school-based health clinic has been expanded to further Riverland schools. Through the Riverland Academy of Clinical Excellence, the Riverland-based Rapid Assessment Pediatric Clinic is now running at a further four Riverland school sites. The program's success has seen trainee medical officers able to do a pediatric rotation as part of their study through the program and has significantly reduced wait times for referrals and emergency department presentations. And the Berry Lions Club will continue their annual pyjama drive today. They'll be again located in the Riverland Central Shopping Centre in Berry. Donations of new items can be made, with donations then provided to a number of Riverland charities to support those in need. Now you're up to date. I'm Lockie Winnell.
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4: Morning, I'm Jackie Lim. We have an update on the Aussies and Kiwi who were on board that cruise ship at the centre of the hantavirus outbreak. Canberra has now secured a plane to fly them to Perth by the end of the week, where they'll spend 3 weeks in quarantine. WA Premier Roger Cook allaying fears their returns could lead to an outbreak of the virus here.
5: There's a very low risk of them even contracting the disease, and they are not unwell.
4: The federal budget is set to reshape housing policy, but economists can't seem to agree on how it'll affect prices, with some predicting price drops of up to 5%. The Commonwealth Bank believes the reforms to CGT and negative gearing could modestly boost supply, while AMP warns housing shortages are likely to persist. New migrants would be banned from accessing welfare until they become Aussie citizens if the coalition's elected into government. Opposition leader Angus Taylor will unveil that policy tonight in his budget reply speech. And the world is drinking less wine. The International Organisation of Wine says globally, the number of glasses poured has dropped 2.7% in the last 12 months and 14% since 2018.
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4: In sport, questions this morning on how many Penrith players will follow Ivan Cleary out the door after the star coach announced his resignation yesterday. He'll depart the Panthers at the end of next season with Peter Wallace to take the reins. NRL commentator Andrew Johns on Nine says he's done enough.
6: Well, he's climbed Everest four times in a row. You don't want to do it again. He's achieved everything he has to out there at Penrith. He's set the club up. The club is in a great position.
4: And the AFL will announce the next batch of fixtures later today, covering rounds 16 to 22. That's the latest in news and sport.
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7: More showers about this morning. They'll clear to a mostly sunny afternoon with light winds. Tomorrow, 25, chance of more showers. 22 showers, maybe even a thunderstorm for Saturday. 25. Today's top right now, 14 at the DeVilliers Air Conditioning Weather Station.
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0: Madonna's Material Girl, 5RM, right across the Riverland of Bali, 22 to 7. The Spin of the Morning Challenge will coming up after 7 o'clock. Looking forward to that. We'll do it thanks to the Big Four Berry Riverside Holiday Park yesterday. It was a bit ordinary. Hopefully Winnell shows up this morning for our Morning Challenge will game after 7.
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Mr. Round Glasses, Johnny Boy, my favourite Beatle. It's Imagine 8 to 7, news, sport and weather for you at 7 o'clock, and then we're going to give it a right old spin. It's the morning challenge, Will, to the Big Four Berry Riverside Holiday Park, where memories are made and heroes are honoured. Hey!

0: Romantics, what I like about you, 5RM, nearly 7 o'clock, do all the latest news, sport and weather for you next. Then a spin of the morning challenge will for the Big Four Berry Riverside Holiday Park.
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15: With the latest, I'm Lockie Wennell. With the winter citrus season now ramping up, there's further calls not to spread fruit fly. Pleasingly, no detections have been made in 24 of the 58 local outbreak areas over the last 12 weeks. Access to properties has been restricted in some instances, according to PIRZA, who they say makes it harder to effectively implement controls. Under the Plant Health Act of 2009, PIRZA has a legislative responsibility and authority to access properties to access and administer appropriate levels of fruit fly controls. Further information can be found via fruitfly.sa.gov.au or the 24-hour fruit fly hotline 1300 666 010. A service that helps several regional Australians with new technology has seen funding pulled. This week's budget revealed the regional Tech Hub service had been cut, while funding for key regional communication programs past 2029 were also up in the air. Over $500 million in funding, however, was allocated to drive faster approvals for telecommunication projects. And the local landscape board is calling on landholders to report any sightings of buffle grass. There's now fresh concerns the weed could spread further following recent rainfall and warm conditions. Once established, the weed can cause significant concern and disrupt former diverse ecosystems. Anyone who thinks they've seen buffle grass is encouraged to photograph it, note the location, and report the sighting to the local landscape board. Now you're up to date. I'm Lockie Winnell.
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18: Jackie Lim. Canberra says a suitable plane to bring home the Aussie and Kiwi passengers on board the Hantavirus cruise ship has been secured. But DFAT says there's still delays, with no country yet willing to grant the plane permission for a refuel stopover. President of the AMA WA, Dr. Kyle Hoth, telling Nine, every precaution will be taken to make sure the virus isn't spread.
19: It all comes down to trying to make sure that there is no spread of this virus. So they're making sure that whatever the transit situation is, whatever people coming on or off the plane is, that we aren't exposing other countries to spread, that we're not having the staff or the pilots or anyone else exposed.
18: Donald Trump has been met with pomp and ceremony in China at the start of a state visit. The US president has arrived in Beijing for high-level talks with China's president. Those discussions are expected to be dominated by trade, the Iran war, and Taiwan. And a man involved in the overdose death of late Friends actor Matthew Perry has been sentenced to 2 years in prison. Eric Fleming is one of five people charged over Perry's death. He was found in his backyard jacuzzi in Southern California in 2023.
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18: In sport, Geelong's gearing up for tonight's heavyweight AFL Grand Final rematch with Brisbane at the Gabba. Cats coach Chris Scott reckons there's little separating the two sides.
21: Yeah, I think they'd be pretty comfortable that their best footy is not too far off. And we're probably a little bit the same, so really looking forward to the opportunity.
18: And the NRL's magic round is staying put in Brisbane. A new contract will see the event stay in Queensland until at least 2032. Other states had been circling to poach the event, including New South Wales and WA. That's the latest in news and sport.
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17: 5RM, Riverland and Mallee weather.
0: Slight chance of a shower this morning and then a sunny afternoon. Some light winds about tomorrow, partly cloudy. Chance of some showers, 25 atop. 22 with showers Saturday. Also the chance of a thunderstorm. 25 today's top right now. 14 at the De Villiers Air Conditioning Weather Station.
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0: Hey, good morning, everybody. Morning, Lockie Whittle.
15: G'day.
0: Now, you showed up today, mate, or are you just a little grumpy bum like you were yesterday?
15: No, I wasn't. I was here yesterday.
0: You were here, but, geez, you had a mood on.
15: Well, I don't know why. You were... No, I can't remember now. No, it's in the past, mate. I don't dwell on the past. Just think about the future.
0: Right.
15: Mm. Yeah, I'm here. Thursday's a good day.
0: Mate, you had sand in something yesterday, that's for sure. But, yeah, you're right, Thursday, best day of the week. We're up and about.
15: Absolutely, yeah. It's good feeling. Good feeling Thursday.
0: Well, we got a chuckle, folks. That's a good start. All right, should we have a spin?
1: Let's do it.
0: All right. The Big Four Berry Riverside Holiday Park. Let's give it a whirl. Oh, I think we've played this for a long time. Mike, who's on the mic?
1: We haven't had this for a long time. This is where you play a snippet of audio, and I need to correctly identify who it is. It's a bit of fun.
0: It's always a good result for this game. We'll get into it after Ice House for the Big Four Berry Riverside Holiday Park, where memories are made and heroes are honoured. 5RM.

0: Adelaide Valley's 5RM. It is the Body Ice House Electric Blue at 12 after 7 Thursday. Morning Spun, the morning challenge. We'll actually the Big Four Berry Riverside Holiday Park get to our game soon because, geez, like a stack of birthdays that I feel we should mention.
1: What do you got?
0: Oh, George Lucas, creator of Star Wars. He's 82 today, Big Georgie. Got David Byrne. He's 74, singer-songwriter.
1: Okay.
0: Talking Heads.
1: Oh, of course.
0: David Rain, James's brother. How often have you reckon he's heard that over his life? Hey, g'day, I'm David Rain. Oh, any relation to James? They do look very similar, though. David is 67 today.
1: Righto.
0: He's done a whole stack of work over the years. We love this guy. We love his history. We love his band. Fabrice Fab Morvan.
1: Oh, yes.
0: He's 60 today. Milli Vanilli.
1: Putting the backstory behind it, it's a catchy song.
0: Yeah. Oh, yeah. And I mean, the backstories are just so good.
1: Well, yeah. I mean, so that's fraud, but yeah.
0: Mark Zuckerberg, the big Zuck, 42.
1: Yeah, he'd done a lot, really.
0: And he came out firing, that's for sure. Bunny was on the way, and he come out of the box at full noise.
1: Yeah.
0: That boy.
1: Yeah.
0: 42 today for the Zuck. And Amy Shark, she is 40.
1: Righto.
0: Let's get to our game.
2: Mic check.
0: Who's on the mic? I've got some audio here. You just need to tell me who it is that's talking, singing, spruiking, shouting, crying, screaming, whatever it is they're doing. You ready to go?
1: What do you got?
0: Here we go.
1: I've got no idea. It's a mascot of some description. Is it one of the Muppets?
0: One of the Muppets?
1: Well, I don't know. I mean, it's not Kermit.
0: No, certainly not Kermit.
1: I've got no idea. Who's on the mic?
0: Curly Howard from the Three Stooges.
1: Oh, of course, yeah. Well, I mean,
0: not
1: really my era, but hey,
0: way before your era, mate.
1: Certainly yours.
0: I love Curly. If I'm going to sit down and watch a couple of hours worth of the Stooges, they've got to be Curly episodes. I mean, Shemp was okay, and the Curly Joe, give him a wide berth. But Curly, certainly the star of the Stooges, passed away on this day, aged just 42. So it's a bit of a toss up who did more, like. Between Mark Zuckerberg, who, I mean, is still alive, but he's turning 42 today, and Curly Howard, who passed away aged 42. Back in the day, geez, Curly would have been more of a household name than Zuckerberg.
1: Yeah, quite the... before the term influencer was coined, would you say one of the original influencers?
0: Curly was an influencer influencing people to make silly noises.
1: Yeah. Now it's, you know, influencing people to join a pyramid sales scheme.
0: To say the least, if not less. I tell you what, Zuckerberg didn't have a band called Jump in the Saddle make a song about him, but they certainly made a song about Curly from the Stooges. Should we get it on for a bit of fun this morning?
1: I think it would only be right.
0: Yeah, it's the Curly Shuffle, 5RM.

0: knock, knock, knock. Everybody, at least once today, in the middle of a serious conversation, just look at the other person and go, knock, knock, knock.
1: So we refer to budget paper 426. Knock, knock, knock.
0: Imagine that, Jim. Old Chalmers gets out to do the budget. Good evening, Australia. Knock, knock, knock.
1: Wouldn't matter what you say after that. No one would really worry, would they?
0: It's like at the end of the day, one of the great sayings, at the end of the day, well, the sun will shine and the moon will this and that and this and that. It was just like, oh, yeah, well, at the end of the day, that's right. You know, it's like making a statement and getting out an old pipe and taking a puff. All right, and stop mucking around. It's 5RM.
1: Serious stuff now, mate.
0: I didn't give you points for our morning challenge wheel game.
1: Probably didn't deserve any, to be honest.
0: We got to give you, mate, come on, it's 2026. You got to get something just for showing up. I'm going to cap your points this morning at 60.
1: Okay, thank you. It's all right.
0: Quick headlines.
1: A bit going on, more of the fallout from the budget, what it means for the Riverlands and some key industries, particularly horticulture. Got some details there. Understand me, the budget's quite a big thing, so can take a few days to actually find the bits and pieces that really matter to us here in the Riverland.
0: Okay.
1: So got some details on that, plus recent rainfall and warm conditions. Seeing a very invasive weed spreading further.
0: Right.
1: Buffalo grass.
0: All right. Where we get all the stories on the air for you at 7:30, and I'm looking forward to Lockie maybe starting the news with the latest. I'm Lockie Whittle, knock, knock, knock, and then launching into the first story.

0: Bee Gees, Staying Alive, 5RM across the Riverland of Mallee, 23 after 7. Lockie's got all the latest news, sport and weather. It's coming up at 7.30 for you.
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1: With the latest, I'm Lucky Benoom. Landscape Board officials are urging Riverland residents to help stop the spread of buffel grass. The invasive weed threatens native vegetation and increases fire risk, with new growth recorded after recent summer rain and warm conditions. Locals are encouraged to report sightings, especially along highways and truck stops, before it becomes further established. A school health program has been expanded to further Riverland education sites. Since 2023, the Riverland-based Rapid Assessment Pediatric Clinic has provided students with timely access to healthcare through the Riverland Academy of Clinical Excellence. The service is now on offer at a further four schools in Berry and Glossop, and it follows the program initially being run at all four Renmark public schools. Trainee medical officers are able to study a paediatric rotation as part of their studies with the program, with the Riverland Academy of Clinical Excellence trainees then able to refer students for a bulk billed consultation with a GP if necessary. Since the start of the clinic, significant wait times have been reduced for referrals as well as a drop in emergency department presentations. Director of Clinical Training for the Riverland Academy of Clinical Excellence, Dr. Hamish Esk, says they were pleased to be able to expand the Rapid Assessment Pediatric Clinic to include more schools across the Riverland. And the National Farmers Federation have flagged concerns over proposed changes to working holiday maker policies. This week's budget outlined a tightening of working holiday visas bundled into migration reforms. The Farmers Federation say changes could impact farm workforce requirements, with Federation's Horticulture Council Chair, Jolyn Burnett, saying that horticulture remains heavily reliant on the program to meet seasonal peak and labour demand, particularly in regional and remote areas where alternative workforce options are limited. Regions like the Riverland have seen strong numbers of working holiday makers for decades, with workers taking up seasonal roles in key crops such as citrus. Now you're up to date. I'm Lucky Winnell.
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3: Morning, I'm Jackie Lim. The Coalition has unveiled its latest policy that's focused on migrants. Opposition leader Angus Taylor says billions of dollars would be saved by preventing new migrants from accessing welfare until they become Australian citizens. They currently have access to 17 welfare payments. Nationals leader Matt Canavan has told Seven that's got to change.
4: We do think that our welfare, our generosity should be reserved for Australian citizens.
3: An overlooked item in this week's budget, it's going to cost more to leave Australia. The passenger movement charge, which is currently $70, will rise to $80 from January 1. The fee apparently goes towards the cost of customs, immigration and quarantine processing. Optus has launched a national ad campaign hoping to win back trust after last September's deadly outage on its 000 network. It includes an apology from the telco boss, who admits the death should never have happened. And Princess Kate has received a rock star welcome in Italy, arriving for her first solo work trip since her cancer diagnosis 4 years ago.
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3: In sport, John Longmire says he still hasn't made a decision on whether he's keen on the Carlton coaching role. The former Premiership winning coach telling AFL 360 he needs a little bit more time to decide.
5: Now, people would like a guess or no, but if you're not in that situation, to be able to provide that, you're better off not doing it and just letting time play out.
3: And the women's State of Origin rolls into Brisbane tonight to kick off the Magic Round. The Blues are just one win away from wrapping up the series against the Maroons. That's the latest in news and sport.
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2: 5RM, Riverland and Mallee weather.
6: Chance of some more showers across the Riverland and Mallee this morning, but mostly sunny this afternoon with light winds. Tomorrow, 25 with the chance of a shower. It showers 22 and also the chance of a thunderstorm for Saturday. 25 today, right now 14 at the Davilles Air Conditioning Weather Station.
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1: Yeah, the Secret Sound got finally won the other day. Yeah, it's giving it a rest, so we can let everybody know that it has been correctly identified. That was it. It's simply moving the hot plates around on a Weber Q barbecue and then dropping the lid down. Right. You knew that, didn't you? Steve picked up $500. A brand new sound on Monday morning, thanks to Think Water Remark. And a reminder, Think Water have got their Free Food Friday barbecue lunch coming up on the 29th of this month from midday. Some delicious meats cooked up from country style meats on the barbecue there at Think Water Remark for Free Food Friday. Don't miss it, Friday the 29th of May. And don't miss the new sound first thing Monday morning.
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11: Let's be frank. Australia's immigration system is broken. The numbers are too high and the standards are too low. Albo has brought in a record 1.4 million people in 3.5 years, putting pressure on housing and essential services. Australians can see the country they love changing for the worse. That's why the Coalition has announced a migration policy with Australian values at its heart, putting Australian values first, stopping system abuse, and showing a red light to radicals.
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0: Right across the Riverland, I'm Ali 5RM. It's the Proclaimers. I'm on me where
1: 12 to 8, winter wind down is coming up on the June long weekend at the Renmark Riverfront. This is going to be a magnificent celebration of all things wine and winter. And what a great spot, eh, on the Renmark Riverfront. A lot of gourmet food, live music. Oh, it's going to be so much going on. There's even some wine-themed comedy happening. And tickets are selling very, very fast for this. You do not want to miss out. You can get your tickets from Eventbrite for the Winter Wind Down coming up the June long weekend in Renmark. 5RM.

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0: Big Meaty Loaf, took the words, 5RM. A couple of minutes away from 8 o'clock. Guys are standing by with all the latest news, sport and weather for you next.
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12: Let's be frank. Australia's immigration system is broken. The numbers are too high and the standards are too low. Albo has brought in a record 1.4 million people in 3.5 years, putting pressure on housing and essential services. Australians can see the country they love changing for the worse. That's why the Coalition has announced a migration policy with Australian values at its heart, putting Australian values first, stopping system abuse and showing a red light to radicals.
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18: With the latest, I'm Lockie Bernal. There's further pleasing news on the fruit fly battlefront. PIRRS's latest update revealed there had been no new Queensland fruit fly detections in 24 of the 58 outbreak areas in the past 12 weeks. With the citrus season now ramping up further, however, there's now fresh calls for locals not to spread the pest. Access to some properties remains an issue for officials, with PIRRS saying for control measures to be successful, access is vital. While the Riverland's key wine industry continues to see significant uncertainty, a peak body says this week's budget missed the mark. In response to the budget, Australian Grape and Wine expressed deep disappointment, further adding the government had missed a critical opportunity to support an orderly transition in the wine sector and minimise the impact on regional communities. Pre-budget, the group called for targeted measures. However, the industry received no new funding. As it sits, the Riverland and other inland wine regions have felt significant impacts of changing wine trends and a drop in export demand. A phase-out of the Wine Tourism and Cellar Door Grant program was also a blow for the sector, according to Australian Grape and Wine. Local member for Barker, Tony Passon, has taken aim at budget announcements this week. While saying no new funding for the Riverland was listed, Passon says Labor is spending at record levels.
19: I don't get it. Like, spending is at record levels, but it seems to be spending on pet projects like the Suburban Rail Loop in Melbourne, the Net Zero Fantasies, which we'll spend $80 billion on, and this little cracker. Public servant hiring spree means that we'll take the bureaucracy from 172,000 to 217,000. That's 45,000 extra public servant. Maybe Albo reckons that they'll vote for him even though he lied in the lead-up to this budget. I don't know.
18: Looking at sport, and it's the main training session tonight for Riverland Football Clubs. Current Premiers Barmer and Monash will be looking to rebound, with several key players missing in recent weeks. They host the unbeaten Loxton Saturday, who've had their best start to a season in several years. Now you're up to date. I'm Lockie Whittle.
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21: Good morning, I'm Jackie Lim. Fears among young Aussies that rental prices will soar amid the capital gains tax cut in the federal budget. Housing Minister Claire O'Neill telling Nine they were facing a housing system that was stacked against them.
22: We've got a big comprehensive agenda. It's about levelling the playing field for first home buyers, and it's about building homes that the country desperately needs.
21: The federal government says it secured a suitable plane to bring home the four Aussies and a Kiwi who were on board the hantavirus cruise ship. Despite waiting for a country to allow a refuelling stopover, they're reportedly still on track to arrive in Perth by the end of the week, where they'll quarantine for 3 weeks. Thousands of older Aussies are having to wait up to a year for a spot in an aged care facility. According to a report from The Age, a nationwide backlog is causing an average waiting time of 358 days. And it seems classical music has seen a resurgence. According to the latest Live Performance Australia data, screenings of blockbusters like Star Wars, How to Train Your Dragon and Pirates of the Caribbean alongside a live orchestra have soared in recent years.
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21: In sport, it's grand final rematch at the Gabba tonight. The Lions set to host the Cats. Defender Kitty Coleman says the midfield battle will shape the result.
23: Yeah, their high forwards get up and down and the big tall forwards bring it to ground. So us as high defenders going to have to get up and work back and take out the smalls. And then main one is going to win out the contest.
21: And the US PGA Championship gets underway tonight with six Aussies in action. Jason Day, the first to tee off in the opening round. World number one Scottie Scheffler is favourite to take out the golfing major. That's the latest in news and sport.
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0: Just some showers this morning, clearing into a sunny afternoon with light winds. Tomorrow, 25 with more showers. And 22 showers and also the chance of an afternoon thunderstorm for Saturday. 25 today, right now 14 at the DeVilliers Air Conditioning Weather Station.
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0: The Revolver Mallee's 5RM, Frankie Valli, Greece at 8 after 8. Lockie Whittle's here, morning.
1: G'day. Good to be back.
0: As is member for Chafee, Tim Whetstone. Hello.
2: Yeah, great to be here.
0: Hey, we're too busy catching up. And said, oh, what are we going to talk about? It's like, well, I guess we're going to find out because Frankie Valli's just finished. How are you? You well?
2: Yeah, really well. Well, we've... First week of Parliament last week, got through that okay, did my address and reply, and I got to, I guess, espouse what's happened leading into the election and what I want to try and achieve over the next 4 years, which I think reflected pretty well what the region is calling for, you know, better health system and better roads. Roads are the big issue for me.
0: Yeah.
2: Gee whiz, I went for a drive... through invitation out to a bit of my pastoral country, and I went along the Morgan Mail Road.
0: Ooh.
2: And gee whiz, they had the flood impacted out that way, and I had a look at some of the roads there, and I reckon that you could be sitting on Lockie's shoulders, and you still wouldn't have your head above the washouts in the road.
0: Yeah, okay.
1: Wow.
2: But yeah, the flood markers, they go to 2.1 metres, and those markers were all underwater.
0: Yeah, well.
2: So it shows you the magnitude and of the flood waters, but the damage has been is just terrible. So
0: reports of people having to reach under the back seat to retrieve their false teeth in some places.
2: Ooh, yeah. Bumpy. But you know, I was very lucky. I went out and had a look at a couple of the stations out there, particularly cane grass, and the biodiversity that that property is transforming from almost like a moonscape. To almost like a jungle. They've destocked or almost destocked it. But, you know, they are real survivors, those pastoralists. They don't ask for much. They just want their roads fixed, and they look after the land as best they can. And, yeah, it was a great opportunity to go out and just have a bit of a look around the electorate after those significant rain events. So they had about 300 mil of rain.
0: Please.
2: And it really did make a mess, but it also transformed the country. There's a lot of bush, a lot of blue bush, a lot of grasses that are coming up that weren't there before, and it really does just shows everyone how quickly the country can bounce back if you add rain.
0: Yeah, that's same as after a wildfire. We're not in the States after a bushfire. It's incredible how quickly it recovers.
2: How well it bounces back. Yeah, I think South Australia is going to look magnificent come spring. We've all had quite a bit of rain, all those big opening rains, and you know, particularly the wildflowers and the native grasses and trees and whatnot will look spectacular.
0: Now, have a look at the size of this elephant in the room. We're going to have to address it. Don't look at Lockie like that. Jesus. Right.
2: Sorry, Lockie.
0: Jeez.
1: It's all right. All good.
0: It is, of course, the federal budget. And pretty much nothing in it for us.
2: Kicking the guts, I reckon, for regional South Australia.
0: Yeah.
2: We saw a lot of programs defunded, particularly that would impact on this region. The drought support packages, they have been wound back almost to nothing. The wine industry loses out with the cellar door promotional capability. We look at tourism, they lose money. It wasn't a great budget for anyone living in the regions. And I haven't taken, you know, particular note of what's happening in other states, but obviously what happens here in Chafee, here in the Riverland and the Mallee, is of paramount importance, and very, very little that would, you know, help this region, particularly with in light of what the wine industry is going through at the moment.
0: Mm. It doesn't make it any easier for you, does it?
2: Oh, certainly doesn't. No. And look, you know, it is a federal budget, so it's a little bit out of my jurisdiction. But I have to run some commentary on it, because any time that we have taxpayers' money allocated to, you know, different states for different reasons, you know, it's either a win or it's a lose. And this federal budget is a big lose for regional South Australia.
0: All right. So what are the big things you're going to be tackling over the next couple of sittings? What's sort of fired up from last week that's got you thinking from, you know, a week back at, well, we say back at work, but you're always at work, but back in the big house, in the big circus tent?
2: Yeah, look, I think in my address and reply, I made mention of having our hospital staffed. The Wakery Hospital has been without a midwife for a long time now, and I'm going to have to work very hard on getting the government to put a focus on, you know, having the birthing unit reopened. And I've spoken to a number of people that have had to do significant amount of travel, and it's not just about having a baby. It's about the work leading up to having that baby. You know, meeting a midwife, understanding, and having a relationship with the hospital, with the doctors, with the nurses, and so that's been a big missing piece out of the health system. You know, obviously, as I said, roads are becoming critically important, because I've not seen a road crew in the region for a long time now. And I drove through Renmark this morning, and they're replacing a bit of bitumen out in front of the plaza there, or the town square, as they call it. But otherwise, you know, we're not fixing the potholes, we're not upgrading the roads, we're not making our roads safer. And so, yep, I'm going to be kicking the government's door at every opportunity to make sure that they do put some funding into the road network. And, you know, I think by and large, you know, there are lots of smaller issues that are now becoming larger issues for individual people. And so, you know, I'll continue to chase PATS, the Patient Assisted Transport Scheme, which is very, very important to those that are having medical treatment away from their hometown, particularly in Adelaide. And it comes at great cost. You know, the price of fuel, the price of accommodation, it really does weigh heavily on those people that are dealing with health issues. You know, if it is, you know, worse than just a, you know, having a broken bone or a strain of some sort, you know, those people have life-changing experiences when having to travel away and have medical procedures.
0: You can pretty much go to Adelaide for any type of specialist care and bump into someone in the waiting room from the Riverland.
2: Absolutely.
0: That's not mucking around.
2: Yeah, and, you know, I think the price of fuel is really starting to hit home now. It's not just people travelling to Adelaide for health reasons, but it's just travelling full stop. I look around this region and we're seeing less cars on the road, just local cars that aren't driving around. You know, the transport businesses are all doing it extremely tough, even though they're putting levies on a lot of their charges. It's not covering the increased cost of particularly diesel. I think it's outrageous that the government tell us that they've got more in stock now than they had before this war in Iran. Now what? You know, the price is still well over, you know, $2.20. Why can't it be back where it was, you know, prior to the conflict? So, I think there's a lot of answers. There's a that aren't being answered, or there's a lot of questions that aren't being answered, I should say. And it's weighing heavily on the local economy here, which is impacting everyday people's day-to-day lives.
0: They dropped the you know, the weight restrictions and things for trucks and B doubles and now B quads and whatnot. That's all fine. Change all that, and then it does more damage to the roads. Yeah. Just around and around in circles.
2: Yeah. They're robbing Peter to pay Paul. That's what they're doing there. So. Yeah, it is of concern, and you know, my real concern is that current federal government, current state government, they continue to bypass, you know, the regions, and you know, we've got a state budget that'll be handed down soon, and you know, it really is up to the government to, you know, I think treat regional and outback South Australia, you know, with a level of care, because we have been neglected for a very long time, and I guess it's my role to make sure that they hear me loud and clear, and so that's my job.
0: When's that going to happen? Because be looking forward to seeing if there's anything there for regional.
2: Yeah, well, there's a lot of spin, and that's the thing that really agitates people. That, you know, the federal treasurer has come out and said that he's handed down a responsible budget. That might be for some, and I think, you know, to put it in a nutshell, that budget really was fairly squarely aimed at anyone under the age of 35,
0: who just happened to be the largest percentage of voters.
2: How about that?
0: Jeez, unreal, isn't it? Not bad.
1: Who would have thought?
0: Yeah,
1: who would have thought?
0: Jeez, I bet they didn't realise that.
1: No. And I mean, looking at the state budget, Tim, just quickly, I mean, there's a lot of projects happening in Adelaide at the moment. I mean, wouldn't be that hard to just siphon off a bit of that money and give it to the regions, but it seems a bit too hard.
2: Yeah, look, the Premier talks the talk and, you know, people like him for all his sporting events, but while he's doing that, he's gold-plating all the infrastructure in Adelaide. And as I say, you know, we can't even get a pothole fixed up on the Sturt Highway or any of our arterial roads. So, you know, we're going to have to continue to kick the door of the Premier and his government, making sure that, you know, the regions do get their fair share.
0: Mm. Chances of him heading to the AFL as the CEO, boys, we're going to touch on that topic. Not you, Tim, obviously, Mally. Did you hear that rumour yesterday?
1: Oh, I've heard that rumour. Yeah.
2: I think it'd be good.
0: You'd love it. That's the really response good. I was expecting.
2: Well, you know, you'd go from a pay packet of, I don't know, 550 up to about 2.5.
0: Yeah, it's just a big jump, isn't it? Well, is here we go. This is going to at the talkback line. Give us a call. Yeah. Do you think politicians should be paid maybe more than the CEO of the AFL? It seems like we're talking about gender pay gap.
2: Yeah, well, you know, that's it's fairly controversial. And you looked at what the CEO, the treatment he got while he was down at the showdown a couple of weeks ago. Wow. You know, having 53,000 people booing and hissing at him. But there was a bit of controversy that I think the AFL need to fix up, whether it's the umpiring, whether it's the change of rules in the game, or whether it's just more fair. You know, you look at any of those interstate clubs out of Victoria, they got to work pretty hard to get where they are, because there's no advantage, you know, having home games when you're up against people. Some of the teams that have the MCG as their home turf, and they play majority of the year.
0: See, if he's on, let's say, 550, right? The AFL get almost quadruple that in advertising revenue from gambling. That's crazy, isn't it?
1: I've always found it staggering how business CEOs are on significantly more money than the Prime Minister or even the Premier.
0: That's the point I'm trying to make.
1: Like, there'd be some countries in the world where that doesn't happen.
0: Yeah, but like we've had Prime Ministers take a massive pay cut. Are they really that passionate about it? Or is it the gold flight ticket at the end of the gig?
2: Well, it's a pretty demanding job. Yeah. Right? You know, to be fair, you know, whether it's a Premier, whether it's even a Minister, and to some degree, you know, some of the members of Parliament, we're on call 24/7.
0: Yeah, absolutely. Yeah.
2: And, you know, you can't take that lightly, because we are public property.
0: There's no shutting your office door, putting the phone on hold and just having a quick nap.
2: No, there is certainly not.
0: It's not going to happen.
2: No, and I take the role seriously, but that is what I sign up for. So, there's no complaining, but it is a demanding role, and I would probably argue the fact that a CEO of any company has direct responsibility for any outcomes or any shortcomings, but same with a politician. And if people don't like what a politician's doing, they get the opportunity to vote them out.
1: Interesting.
0: You get sick days.
2: No.
0: So you don't get the opportunity to phone in sick?
2: No, I don't.
0: Right. I did some tallying this morning. It's been 195 days since I've had a sick day.
2: Wow. Good on you.
0: I know. Look at me go.
2: Yep.
1: Oh, you're a testament. I mean, you're very famous for working from work.
0: Working from work.
2: What about you, Lockie?
1: Oh, I haven't checked mine. We were talking about.
0: He would be about the same.
2: Yeah. Well, you two guys are pretty dedicated. I mean, there aren't many hours in the day that you're not on the microphone.
0: Ah, yeah. Oh, mate, we just love it, like, you know how you love doing what you're doing.
1: So it's your famous get rich slow scheme.
0: Yeah, absolutely. It's working well
1: my
0: so far.
1: Favorite one is it's a lifestyle.
0: Lifestyle. But, you know, we can get voted out as well.
1: Yeah, true.
0: You know, you only have to refer to a raffle as the wrong type of raffle and it's close to the bone.
2: Ooh.
0: All right, Tim Whetstone, member for Jamie.
2: That was close to the bone.
0: Thanks for that. This morning we'll catch up with you again soon.
2: Great to be with you guys.
0: 23 after 8, 5 RM.
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4: 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This Saturday, we head to Loxton North as the Panthers host the Renmark Rovers. 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Can they make it two in a row? Or will the Rovers respond after last week's loss to Akery? All the action Saturday afternoon right here at 5RM Riverland Football. 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
1: With the latest, I'm Lucky Winnell. Berrybummer Council will relocate back to its original Civic Centre and main office on Wilson Street by the end of the year, following confirmation that remediation works can safely see staff return to the building. Council has engaged local builder Maritz Design and Construct to carry out essential repairs at 19 Wilson Street after engineering and mould reports identified issues requiring attention in recent years. Council first shifted out in 2022 when potential structural concerns were raised. Chief Executive Tim Pfeiffer says returning to the site is the most cost-effective long-term option, which will allow Council to move out of the current lease site on Riverview Drive. While works are being carried out, the adjoining Berry Town Hall will be closed. The National Farmers Federation's Horticulture Council says while parts of the federal budget are welcome, horticulture producers, including those in the Riverland, are still under pressure. It says tax and productivity measures will help, but ongoing uncertainty around working holiday maker numbers could put harvests at risk across the region. The council is also asking the government to step in with short-term cash flow support as growers grapple with rising costs for items such as fuel and fertiliser. And locals are being called to play their part in controlling a declared weed. Buffle grass has emerged following summer rainfall and recent warm conditions. Once established, the weed can cause significant concern and disrupt diverse ecosystems. Anyone who thinks they've seen the weed is encouraged to take a photo, note the location and report the sighting to the Murray Lanson Riverland Landscape Board office in Berry or online. Now you're up to date. I'm Lockie Winnell.
0: EKM Accounting Berry. Let Alyssa show you the money. 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
2: 5RM. National news now.
3: Morning, I'm Jackie Loom. The Coalition has unveiled its latest policy that's focused on migrants. Opposition leader Angus Taylor will unveil the details in his budget reply speech. National Senator Bridget McKenzie on Nine says tonight it's their turn.
4: We want to actually put Australians first, whether it comes to our migration policy, making sure those who've come on a variety of visas can't access 17 different welfare payments.
3: Economists can't seem to agree on how the reforms to capital gains tax and negative gearing will affect home prices, with some predicting drops of up to 5%. The Commonwealth Bank believes the measures could modestly boost supply, while AMP warns housing shortages are likely to persist. US President Donald Trump has arrived in Beijing for high-level talks with his Chinese counterpart. He's been accompanied by powerful tech identities, including Elon Musk. And the world is drinking less wine. The International Organization of Wine says globally the number of glasses poured has dropped 2.7% in the last 12 months and 14% since 2018.
0: Game over. And the winner is the Hot Chooks. 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
3: In sport, the AFL will announce the next batch of fixtures later today, covering rounds 16 to 22. The Cats and the Swans are set to be rewarded with more free-to-air Thursday and Friday night games. Meantime, the Swans have decided not to host the Saints in their annual Pride match this season. They'll instead play the Bulldogs in round 17. And the Panthers are hoping the relationship star players already have with Peter Wallace will be enough for them to stick around. Wallace begins his head coaching career when Ivan Cleary wraps up at the end of next season. That's the latest in news and sport.
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6: A slight chance of some more showers this morning, but then a mostly sunny afternoon today with light winds. 25 tomorrow, chance of late showers. 22 with some showers and maybe even thunderstorms for Saturday. 25 today's top right now, 15 at the De Villiers Air Conditioning Weather Station.
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8: Let's be frank. Australia's immigration system is broken. The numbers are too high and the standards are too low. Albo has brought in a record 1.4 million people in 3.5 years, putting pressure on housing and essential services. Australians can see the country they love changing for the worse. That's why the Coalition has announced a migration policy with Australian values at its heart, putting Australian values first, stopping system abuse and showing a red light to radicals.
9: 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Riverview Road, Murray Bridge.
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Huey Lewis for the news. Stuck with you, 5RM, across the Riverland of Ali, 8:45 with the More Music Morning coming up after 9 o'clock. An absolute ripper this morning. I hope you can stick around for it. 5RM.

Indeed, it's ABBA. Take a chance on me, 5RM, 7 to 9. If you've missed the news this morning, that's right, stick around. We've got an update on the way for you at 9 o'clock in the More Music Morning.

0: Rock It All Over the World, 5RM, Rock It All Over the River Land O'Malley. 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
14: With the latest, I'm Lucky Winnell. Following some time of uncertainty, Berrybarmera Council have announced they plan to move back to the original Wilson Street office by the end of the year. Council was forced to relocate in 2022 amid building concerns. Several reports since and works carried out sees Council now engaging local builder Maritz Design and Construct to carry out essential repairs. Council Chief Executive Tim Pfeiffer says returning to the site is the most effective long-term option since Council has moved out. They've been located at a leased building on Riverview Drive. The lack of local funding in the federal budget has been further highlighted. Federal MP and Liberal member Tony Passon has taken aim, saying the budget has missed the mark.
3: There's not one budget item that has specific funding for the Riverland or indeed across Barker. The best I could find was a reference to South Australia's special local road funding, which was a mechanism that John Howard established. So it's effectively the status quo funding that's been in place since the Howard era.
14: Today we'll see a budget reply speech. There's been some pleasing news in the battle on fruit fly. PRRS say there's been no new Queensland fruit fly detections in 24 of the 58 outbreak areas through the Riverland in the last 3 months. Officials are calling for locals to continue control efforts as the winter citrus season ramps up. Further information can be found via fruitfly.sa.gov.au. And the Berry Lions Club will be at the Riverland Central Shopping Centre again today, collecting pyjamas for their annual pyjama drive. They've been running the event for now 16 years, with donations of new items then distributed to several Riverland charities to support local families in need. Now you're up to date. I'm Lockie Winnell.
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17: Morning, I'm Jackie Lim. Cuts to the capital gains tax and negative gearing have been touted as good news for young Aussies, but there are fears it will actually make it harder. The change is set to make it less appealing for investors to hang on to properties, meaning renters have fewer options, with some experts tipping a weekly price rise of around $50. Housing Minister Claire O'Neill telling Nine they won't go that high.
18: There won't be a significant impact. So the Treasury modelling says this will be around $2 a week, but that doesn't take into account the fact that we are improving supply and that will put downward pressure on rents.
17: A plane has now been secured to repatriate the Australian passengers from the hantavirus-hit cruise ship. They're currently being isolated in the Netherlands and face weeks of quarantine upon their return to Australia. They could return as early as this weekend, provided they find a country that will allow them a stopover to refuel. And a suspicious fire has torn through the North Adelaide Golf Club overnight. Emergency crews were called around 2 a.m. local time. It follows a big week of protests regarding the ripping down of hundreds of trees in the parklands to make way for the new LIV golf course.
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17: In sport, Port Adelaide is expected to recall Asava Ratigalia for tomorrow's clash with the Suns in Darwin. It leaves Todd Marshall waiting in the wings for another week while Sam Powell-Pepper is closing in on his much-anticipated return. The AFL will announce the next batch of fixtures later today, covering rounds 16 to 22. And some of our top cricketers are reportedly threatening to boycott the Big Bash and play in South Africa's T20 contest from January 2028. We're being told it's over the pay in the BBL. They say they'd make more playing overseas. That's the latest in news and sport.
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15: 5RM Riverland and Mallee weather. 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
22: Chance of more showers this morning. Should clear to a mostly sunny afternoon with light winds. Tomorrow, chance of a shower or two, 25. At 22 showers and the chance of a late thunderstorm for Saturday. Today, a top of 25.
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